Good evening, ladies and gentlemen. Tonight, from New York, the Ed Sullivan Show. And now, here he is, live from New York, Ed Sullivan.

0: We do a song with a young lady, and that young lady is here tonight. Ronnie Spector, ladies and gentlemen, right? Are you ready, everybody? We're ready.
1: All right.

Thank you. 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You know, I found out years ago that Bruce didn't write that song. I'm still a little knocked out, amazed by that. Tom Waits wrote it. I think he changed some words, maybe, Bruce, but not many. That is, of course, Jersey Girl. And if you're a music fan and have been anywhere near social media in the last week, you know that Bruce once again, as he often does, took the stage as a guest artist at the Stone Pony in Asbury Park. It was

0: Bleachers, or was it just Jack Antonoff with a backup band? Well, you know who I'm talking about. And Bruce did a song with them some years ago. And he took the stage to do Jersey Girl. It was actually kind of thrilling, I have to say. And again, if you live in New Jersey, as I do, you either know somebody or someone who knows somebody who was at that show or at some show that Bruce showed up at. I've never been to a show where Bruce showed up. I've seen Bruce live many times. So I'm probably going to hang out at the Stone Pony because I don't think I hang out there enough because that seems to be the place. But yeah, it's all over social media and he did that song and it's still shocking that he didn't write that song. Tom Waits wrote it, but it's a great one. And that is the live version from his live 1975-85. What is it? 3-CD set. I have it on 3 CDs. It might be more in vinyl, possibly. 4 pieces of vinyl. Could be. Bruce Springsteen and the E Street Band, Jersey Girl Live. Down the Shore, Everything's All Right, huh? Before that, Southside Johnny and the Asbury Jukes, kind of a sibling band, you could say, of Bruce Springsteen and the E Street Band. We heard You Mean So Much to Me, which is a song that Bruce wrote. That song he wrote. And it is done live here and on the original debut album from Southside and the Asbury Jukes with the great Ronnie Spector as Johnny introduces her at the beginning of that cut. You Mean So Much to Me, live. The original studio version is smoking. And starting off the set, the first song from the first side of what I believe was the final Who album on which Keith Moon appeared, Who Are You, from 1978. Terrific, great album. Very, very underrated album, I would say. In the history of the Who, you could say, right? That song is called New Song. Love that. Love the whole song, particularly the little synthesizer there. As Pete Townshend proves once again his genius, not just with songwriting and, you know, guitaring, but keyboard as well, synthesizer as well. The Who, Southside Johnny and the Asbury Jukes, and Bruce Springsteen. And the E Street Band, all here for you at WRSUFM, New Brunswick, New Jersey. Scott Einhorn here, 8 to 10 p.m. Eastern Time, every Monday night. 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And if you are listening on Monday night, August 31st, yes, the final day of August, 2026 at 8:21 p.m. Eastern Time. You are, in fact, listening live, and we thank you for that. It is one day before classes resume here at Rutgers. It's always kind of interesting for me. I'm what they call a community DJ. We have at this great station student DJs and community DJs. And I, for the last, 25 years, good God, have been blessed and honored to be at this station as a community DJ. And we broadcast from the Student Center here on the campus, the College Avenue campus of Rutgers University. And my situation changes, you know, month to month, depending upon how many people are in the vicinity. And when classes are in session and they begin tomorrow, then this place is quite active. And it changes my experience just a little bit as a radio broadcaster. But So starting today, I guess, was move-in day, right? Or this weekend. So there are significantly more students around than there have been the past, 2 or 3 months. when they were out for the summer. And starting next week, I think, next Monday is Labor Day. I'll be here, but the students probably won't be. So then the following, 2 weeks from tonight, actually, will be when things start to really pick up here activity-wise. That means it'll be harder for me to park. That's really all that's on my mind. But things pick up until, the winter break. And then kicks up again in the springtime and goes for a few months and then the summer break. So it's empty tonight. Still relatively empty tonight and will be next week to some extent. And then after that, things will start to happen. But anyway, so it was great to have the WRS crew, the sports guys, here live as we have begun our new schedule. So go on to WRSU.org and check out the new schedule. Some shows are in the same slots, like mine, thank God. There's amazing, interesting program. You heard about the Israel Hour, the promo before my show. So that's Sunday morning. So go on to WRSU and check out the new schedule or on Instagram or Facebook. But we're happy to be back here in the Monday night, 8 to 10 p.m. slot. So that was my opening spiel. What'd you think? I'll be back in 9 seconds and give you tonight's game plan. We always have a game plan.
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0: So we very often have a couple, sometimes three, sometimes one, featured albums that are marking notable anniversaries, and we delve into those albums. Tonight we just have one. It's a great one. It's a very unique, I believe it's a debut album, and we're going to play a few tracks from that in a bit. But as always, we will play tons of new music. Tonight we were going to focus mostly on the UK. We have a ton of new music on our great playlist here on WRSU from artists from the United Kingdom. And we will commence now with a set of new music from artists from England. This band is called Mary in the Junkyard. I'm kind of fascinated by them, I have to say. I played them for the first time last week. We're going to play them again now. They are playing Brooklyn in a couple of months at the great Baby's All Right, one of the great, great music venues in the borough of Brooklyn, in the Williamsburg area, actually in the shadow, I believe, of the Williamsburg Bridge. And Mary and the Junkyard are playing two nights. I think one of them is sold out. I'm on the waiting list. And the other, there may still be tickets. I haven't been to Baby's All Right in a number of years. I used to go all the time. It's really, truly a great venue. And Mary in the Junkyard from London, England. Check them out, and you'll have to fight me for tickets.

0: Who says I can't groove, huh? Who says? Everybody says that. That is, that's old, actually, they're old groovers, which is why I know about them. Duran Duran with Nile Rodgers. They have a new release called Free to Love, Hot Star Remixes. And the song is Free to Love, and that's one of the Hot Star Remixes. It's the Horse Meat Disco Remix. I'm sure you recognize that one. Duran Duran with Nile Rodgers, Free to Love. Before that, Kelsey Lou with Cutting Off the Head of a Ghost. Boy, just a whole bunch of gore going on. Cutting Off the Head of a Ghost from the new album So Help Me God, the excellent new album. And speaking of excellent, boy, I love this band. I have to go see them. They're playing Brooklyn. I have to go. Come on, Scott, talk yourself into it. I know it's a schlep. They are Mary in the Junkyard. We heard Candelabra from the great, great new album, Role Model Hermit. Role Model Hermit. New music from England, Mary in the Junkyard, Kelsey Lou, and Duran Duran with Nile Rodgers. All here for you at WRSU-FM, New Brunswick, New Jersey. Scott Einhorn here, 8 to 10 p.m. Eastern Time, every Monday night. We're at 88.7 on the dial in the greater New Brunswick area. We also stream on the web at WRSU.org. Why am I laughing? Because I'm about to do something I'm not supposed to do, which is draw your attention to my squeaky chair. You hear it? I'll swap it out during the break. I promise. Oh, boy. Okay, quick announcement. 12 seconds, and we'll be back with our featured album of this evening.
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0: Okay. You ready? Ready? Our featured album this evening. It was released 60 years ago this month. And the full title is Herb Alpert Presents Sergio Mendes and Brazil 66. I just saw Herb Alpert for the second time in the past year at the State Theater in New Brunswick here. Fantastic, as he was the first time I saw him. And this album, it is the debut from Sergio Mendes and Brazil 66. Amazing. 60 years ago. This month. And let me read to you what it says. Doesn't really have a lot to say about this album here on the web, which is amazing because it's kind of legendary. Well, you'll see. Herb Alpert Presents Sergio Mendes and Brazil 66 is the first album by Sergio Mendes and Brazil 66. It was inducted, now here we go, it was inducted into the Grammy Hall of Fame in 2011. The genre, what genre would you guess this is? Bossa Nova, it says here, Bossa Nova. 1966 was, you know, an amazing year for music because you could have on the radio, on the same radio, on the same FM radio station, you could have pop, rock, soul, Motown, and Bossa Nova. Here we go. Produced by Herb Alpert and his partner, Jerry Moss. That's Mr. A and Mr. M of A&M Records. You know that. It says here, the album's opening track, which I'll play for you right now, is called Mas Que Nada. It says it particularly reached international success, representing bossa nova around the world. Did you know that? In 2014, Sergio Mendes said it was the first time that a song in Portuguese was a hit in America and all over the world. I did not know that, but there you go. It was a huge, huge 66, and many of the years surrounding 66, even into the 70s, were known for a very diverse array of styles, all played, and genres, all played on sort of, I guess you could say, mainstream FM radio. So what we're going to do here is play you four tracks. Three of them will be from this album. Herb Alpert presents Sergio Mendes in Brazil, 66, and you'll recognize at least a couple of them. And then I'm going to sneak in a track from a Herb Alpert and the Tijuana Brass album from that same year, 1966. So we're going back 60 years. You ready for a little bossa nova and a little, maybe a little Mexican tinge in there? If you were a Herb Alpert fan in 1966, this is what you were listening to.

Pretty Groovin'. If I'm not mistaken, at least one of those songs, maybe all of them, the lead singer is Lainey Hall, who was married to Herb Albert for many years. And she performed at the first concert I saw about a year and a half ago, the first time I saw Herb. And they did a bunch of all those songs, the Sergio Mendez songs. And she sang, I think, all of them. And then the show I saw, you know, a month or two ago locally, great show, but they didn't do the Sergio songs. So, yeah, there we go. A little bossa nova, a little 1966 for you. Sergio Mendez and Brazil 66 from our featured album this evening entitled Herb Albert Presents Sergio Mendez and Brazil 66. That song is called Tim Dom Dom. Before that, Herb with the Tijuana Brass. We heard Work Song from his 1966 album SRO, which you know stands for Standing Room Only. And then two more before that from our featured album this evening. We heard One Note Samba / Spanish Flea, two songs melded together. And we started off the set with the first song on the first side of our featured album this evening, Mas Que Nada. I did not know that was Portuguese. What do I know? Happy 60th anniversary to Herb Alpert Presents Sergio Mendez and Brazil 66. We have at least two or three featured albums every week next month. I'm starting to plan it out, and so many great albums were released in September of 76, 86, 96, like that. So we're going to do a lot of great anniversary album features next month. But first, what do we want to do? We have new music. Should we play some new music for you? Some more new music? This is WRSU-FM, New Brunswick, New Jersey. Scott Einhorn here, 8 to 10 p.m. Eastern Time. Every Monday night, we are at 88.7 on the dial in the greater New Brunswick area. We also stream on the web at WRSU.org. Okay, did you know that Robin Hitchcock has a new album? I didn't until recently. I don't know that I've ever played Robin Hitchcock. It's amazing for a host that plays so much classic rock. Don't know that I've ever played Robin Hitchcock. But, well, let's do it. He has a new album. We'll play all new music. A set of new music coming up for you. This is from the new album called The Confuser. Robin Hitchcock. The song is called I Am This Confuser.

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0: Some great new music from London. That band is called Common Saints. Common Saints. I like that. That's Stargaze from the new album Age of Illusions. Also from London. That whole set, by the way. New music from London artists. That was great. Atmos Bloom. A-T-M-O-S. Bloom. B-L-O-O-M. Song called Closer from the new album Everythingness. I looked up Common Saints and Atmos Bloom to see if they were playing anywhere around here. They're not even coming to this country for the time being, so that's a bummer. And starting off the set, I bet he's playing somewhere in this country. Robin Hitchcock, I like that. I must say, I was a little skeptical, but I like that. New music from Robin Hitchcock. He also hails from London. The song is called I Am This Thing from the new album The Confuser. So new music from the capital city, Robin Hitchcock, Atmos Bloom, and Common Saints. All here for you at WRSUFM, New Brunswick, New Jersey. Scott Einhorn here, 8 to 10 p.m. Eastern Time every Monday night. 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
0: Ernest from Washed Out. Okay, let's play some, we'll play a little new, we'll play a little old. We'll mix it up for you here. We're going to start off with an artist I've been a fan of for a number of years. Ian Sweet is the stage moniker. Her real name is Jillian Medford. And I know Jillian, actually. I used to know her some years ago. I guess 2017, maybe. For about 7 or 8 years, I did a show on Friday nights on an internet station in East Williamsburg, Brooklyn, called Radio Free Brooklyn. It still exists. Great station. And I did a Friday night show there, a live show, and the format of the show was to always have in studio a Brooklyn artist, an artist that was either born in Brooklyn, based in Brooklyn, originated in Brooklyn, and I did, probably more than 150 shows and had a different guest every show. And way back in the beginning, around 2017, 18, I had Jillian as my in-studio guest, Ian Sweet. And I think at that point she had maybe one album out, or maybe an album, maybe an EP and an LP. But it was very early in her career. And that was the beauty of that show, is that I had on artists who were really just starting out. And then some of them went on to, have kind of nice careers. And that's the case with Ian Sweet, who was based in Brooklyn when she did my radio show. And then she relocated and has been for some time in Los Angeles. And she has a new album. And I like all her stuff. If you go on to Facebook, I think, maybe Instagram, but definitely Facebook, and you search Ian Sweet, and you search my name, Scott Einhorn, you should be able to access some live videos that I posted of her performing. It was just her and a guitar with a very small speaker. Definitely lo-fi, but definitely charming. And at least one of the songs that she does went on a subsequent album of hers in a full production, but you can hear it in its original lo-fi form. I think there's two, if I'm not mistaken, there's two Ian Sweet songs that I posted on Facebook many years ago. But she is terrific. And she has a new album called Shiver Struck. Shiver Struck. And this is called Criminal Kissing.

0: Taoist monks had good intention playing doctor with what God's got. We saw divine intervention rattle through the bones of everybody that was ever shot.
1: I wanna be a wolf so I can understand

Elvis Costello and the Attractions from the great album Armed Forces from 1978. That is Goon Squad. Goon Squad. Before that, from Leeds in England, Yard Act. The name of the band is Yard Act. They were just here. I just missed them. They were here like a couple weeks ago. They played Warsaw in Brooklyn. That song was called Redeemer from the new album You're Gonna Need a Little More Music. Yard Act. Coldplay before that with Speed of Sound from X and Y from 2005. That might be my all-time favorite Coldplay song. And starting off the set, another fan of Coldplay, and I know this because we've discussed it, Ian Sweet has a great new album called Shiver Struck. And we heard a great, great song called Criminal Kissing. We will play more from her album in subsequent weeks. Ian Sweet, Coldplay, Yard Act, and Elvis Costello and the Attractions all here for you at WRSU-FM, New Brunswick, New Jersey. Scott Einhorn here, 8 to 10 p.m. Eastern Time every Monday night. We are at 88.7 on the dial in the greater New Brunswick area. We also stream on the web at WRSU.org. So we started off the show talking about Bruce's big appearance at the Stone Pony with Jack Antonoff of Bleachers. So, why don't we play some Bleachers? This is called Ordinary Heaven.

And when I'm done with this, that will be what it is, and I'll find a way. But there's something inside of me, Pally, that I'm not going to give up until the wheels fall off. That's what I'm made of. And I wish I see all the arguments against him, but I wish I could relate the intangibles to him. My guess is that we're all built the same. None of us are completely stupid. A little deranged, I think a strong argument. I do. But ultimately, we also know what we have. To go and lay down in that sense of it. That's like embracing what we've done with us.

it's a win. Just not these days, seeing how you guys doing over there. What the weather doing with you all. And how it's my niece and grandnephew and everybody. Okay, just touching base. We are okay. All right. God bless you. Bye-bye now.

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5: NBC News Radio, I'm Scott Carr. Defendant Dwayne Davis has been found guilty for the murder of rapper Tupac Shakur. Davis had stood accused of orchestrating the killing in 1996 near the Las Vegas Strip. The verdict was read Monday inside a Las Vegas courtroom.
6: We, the jury in the above entitled case, find the defendant Dwayne Keith Davis as follows. Count one, murder with use of a deadly weapon. Guilty of first-degree murder with use of a deadly weapon.
5: Davis is the only person ever charged in the murder. He now faces life behind bars. At least two people are dead, 15 are still missing, after catastrophic flash flooding raced through the Grand Canyon over the weekend. A man's body was found along the Colorado River. It's not clear when or where a second body has been found. Officials say intense rainfall started Saturday, sending water rushing through the canyon. More than 60 people had to be airlifted to safety from Phantom Ranch and the lower North Kaibab Trail. 21 states, including New Jersey, are now teaming up with the Federal Trade Commission to sue Amazon over claims the online retailer has been overcharging its advertisers. Here's Levon Putney.
7: State Attorney General Jennifer Davenport and her office's Consumer Affairs Division joined the bipartisan coalition arguing Amazon hid surcharges on over a half million small and medium-sized businesses to rake in tens of billions of dollars. The states and the feds also claim the e-commerce site rigged the auctions it uses to set advertisement prices, replace pricing results set at the auctions with inflated prices to pad profits, and then they accuse Amazon of changing the auction rules in 2019 to hide surcharges and gave false and misleading answers when asked if the format changed. No comment from Amazon. I'm Levon Putney.
5: Jury deliberations will resume Tuesday in the Massachusetts triple murder trial of Lindsay Clancy. The jury had started deliberating last Thursday. Clancy's admitted to strangling her three young children in 2023. She's pled not guilty, claiming she was suffering from a postpartum psychotic break. Scott Carr, NBC News Radio.
8: 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I am not, because I am in Los Angeles.

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0: You're listening to No Soap Radio on WRCU FM New Brunswick. This is my inaugural show. I'm your host, Adam Kaplan. You just listened to iZimbra by Talking Heads. I'm joined by some very special guests, if you'd like to introduce yourselves.
1: Hello, hello, everyone. This is Shelby, or otherwise known as DJ Cobra. Happy to be here.
2: Hello, I'm Jaden, also known as Jaden. Very nice to be here.
0: Yeah. Glad you guys could be on. As summer's wrapping up, I felt like, you know, we should have like one last like summery sort of song. So up next, yeah, we've got Hot Fun in the Summertime by Sly and the Family Stone.
1: Ooh.

0: Welcome back. You just heard Super Stupid by Funkadelic, and before that, Hot Fun in the Summertime by Sly and the Family Stone. Up next, we're gonna take a bit of a switch in genres. Next up, we got Debaser by the Pixies.
1: Ooh, I love that song. Pixies, goated. Goated. Yeah.

0: Welcome back. You just listened to Doing the Cockroach by Modest Mouse. Before that, you heard You Let My Tires Down by Tropical F-Storm. And before that, Debaser by Pixies.
1: We love them over here. Like, that reminds me entirely of my high school. Like, when I was younger, totally always listening to that type of stuff.
2: Oh, yeah. Yeah, the Pixies for sure.
1: Pixies, Pavements also like that.
0: Yeah.
1: All those types. I don't even know how you would describe that type of genre.
2: I feel like it's slacker rock, kind of. Like, it's like chill indie rock, but like also just shouting all the lyrics. Yeah, I don't know.
1: It's almost giving like dad rock, but a different kind of dad rock.
0: Kinda, yeah.
2: I feel that.
0: I feel like I'm not the best at like describing genres. So I just sort of think of like a vibe.
2: Yeah.
0: And a song that I was listening to that I feel like has sort of a similar vibe. I don't, you know, to each their own. You might have your own opinion on this, but I think Little Fury Things by Dinosaur Jr.
1: Ooh.
0: Might be up there.
1: W, I love them.
2: I need to get into them more.
1: They're so young.
2: I feel like it's the same kind of genre, so I'm excited to hear this one.
0: All right, here we go.

0: Welcome back. You just heard Number One Fan by Majesty Crush. Before that, you heard ACD, Obsessive Compulsive Disorder by Nothing, Incinerate by Sonic Youth, and Lil Fury Things by Dinosaur Jr. So I like to transition a little bit to more shoegazy kind of vibe.
1: Yeah.
0: Number One Fan, a song I believe Jaden actually put me onto.
2: Yeah.
0: Which I believe is about the sort of John Hinckley, the guy obsessed with the actress Dewey Foster that drove him to shoot President Ronald Reagan.
1: I didn't know all that.
0: He went to jail and has since come out of jail and now makes music on YouTube.
1: What?
0: Fun fact.
2: Oh my gosh. Well, I may have put him on that song, but he's done his research and I didn't even know about this. This is some crazy.
1: No, me either.
2: This is a crazy stuff. Yeah.
0: Well, holy. Speaking of people doing bad things, we have Obstacle One by Interpol.
1: Oh,

All right. Welcome back. We are almost at the end of our first hour. You just heard Carolyn's Fingers by the Cocteau Twins. Before that, Happy House by Susie and the Banshees. And before that, Obstacle One by Interpol. Now, as we close out both this hour and also we're heading towards midnight. So this is also the end of the first day of our fall WRC broadcasting and the start of the first day of fall classes. So here is, in honor of that, Us by First Day Back.

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up? Happy September. Welcome back to the second hour of No Soap Radio. I'm your host, Adam Kaplan. And as I just said, we are in a new month, new day, new hour. And you just heard quite a litany of different songs. You just heard Crawling by Hot Flash Heatwave. Before that, you heard Good At It by Doohickey Cubicle. Before that, Halcyon Blues by Citizen, Agonistes by the Daruti Column, and SLC Punk on an SSRI by Slowjoy. The Daruti Column, I chose that song because I took a class on the Spanish Civil War last semester, and I learned about the Daruti Column and their integral, their crucialness to the fight against the Francoist fascists in defending Madrid, led by one Buenaventura Daruti. Next up, we have Beatback by F. Cukers.

Welcome back. You just heard Further Away by Blums. Before that, BB Gun by Eilish Constance. And before that, Beat Back by F. Cukers. Up next, we got Decimator by The Crooked Stuff.

Welcome back. You just heard Second Galactic Update by Horse Lords. Before that, you heard Heavy Metal by Slow Fiction. Before that, Gorgeous's Apartment by God of War. And Decimator by The Crooked Stuff. Next up, we have Angels Now by Fern Murphy.

You just listened to The Outside by Phoebe Bridgers, Cleveland by Squirrel Flower, and Angels Now by Fern Murphy. We're going to close out our show with Life Without by Black Marble. But first, I'd just like to say thank you for tuning in. This has been my first episode of No Soap Radio, and I'm excited for a great semester ahead. So, without further ado, gonna close out with Life Without by Black Marble, but keep it tuned for the best of WRSU.

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2: 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I am not, because I am in Los Angeles.

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1: Rutgers men's soccer is back on the pitch for the 2026 season after a very promising 2025 campaign. 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

0: And welcome back into the student section. We got a new time. We got the same show. Your host, Sean Newcomb, alongside my co-host, Nick the Hitman Hart. College football's back. We're back. It's early. We got War Chant. Electric Factory, Nick.
1: In terms of excitement, I don't think I've ever been more excited for a 6 a.m. or it was a little more than a 6 a.m. wake up, but a 4 a.m. wake up. I said, this is the most on time I've been for something at Rutgers.
0: Supposed to wake up seeing you at this hour.
1: Listen, little behind the scenes. This is the most on time I've been for something at 6 a.m. at Rutgers in ever. And I worked at a golf course here that I started at 6 a.m. every day for 4 years. So if that doesn't tell you how excited I am to be back here for the student section, Sean, this is amazing. This is awesome. Brand new time. And guys, not just a new time, but new hours as well. 6 to 8 a.m. every single Tuesday, guys. Got 2 hours,
0: I mean,
1: baby.
0: People were saying they're not going to wake up for their show. You know what I have to say to that, Nick? I just got one thing to say to that.
2: Not so fast, my friend.
0: Not so fast, my friend. We got hotkeys. We got everything going. We got everything ready. It's such an exciting time. And Nick, not only that, did we have some football being played last weekend?
1: We did. We had some week zero. I'm going to be honest. First game of the season. As far as the ones that were mainstream, you had North Carolina TCU, maybe one of the ugliest football games I have ever seen played.
0: When you have the kickoff in Dublin, you could just boot the ball the whole time and I'm watching.
1: Oh, 100%. I don't care who's playing. It could be, you know, Rutgers and name any team that you'd like. But that game was not a great game. Let's get into that, Sean, because I don't want to be the guy that says, "Oh, is UNC going to be a team this year? Is that going to be a powerhouse?" No, it's not going to be a powerhouse team.
0: Yeah, I don't think your takeaway from this game can be, "Yeah, these teams are good."
1: No, not at all. I think that is, hey, North Carolina was the team that stunk the least in that game. Do I think that Billy B has figured it out over there at UNC? No.
0: It's so crazy we have these conversations. This is the greatest coach of our generation.
1: Yes, this is single-handedly the greatest professional sports coach. Yeah, probably professional sports coach
0: in our
1: of
0: life.
1: Our lifetime.
0: Oh, without a doubt. I mean, you're also like 6 years older than me.
1: All right, let's relax. I'm 2 years older than you. 2 years
0: Hey, man. I don't know. Looking at cars, getting jobs.
1: All right.
0: This guy's growing up on me.
1: We are in fantasy land. We're here for the student section. We're not talking about cars. We're not talking about JOBs. I censored it for you. I know that's a sensitive topic for you college students.
0: I think JOB might be an FCC violation.
1: But I don't know. I just, watching this UNC team, I want this team to be successful because I know that Belichick is a coach that has had so much success. But you've seen it so many times throughout the history of college football where one coach doesn't pan out in college, but he pans out in the NFL, whereas the opposite is true with some guys don't pan out the opposite way. You know, you look at a guy, and I'm not just saying this because we're here at Rutgers, but look at a guy like Greg Schiano. He's a college coach who has had a fairly long career, I'll leave it at that, and never really panned out in the NFL. Now you have the greatest NFL coach of all time who is in season two being in the NCAA, and you're like, eh.
0: I agree with that. And look, UNC, are they going to be a team? Is Billy Edwards Jr. going to be a guy? He could be a guy. He looked okay. Obviously was at Wisconsin, missed all of last season due to injury. I like what this team can do with Billy Edwards Jr. Is the team around him good enough? I don't necessarily think so. The defense had a great game. But I'm going to move to the TCU side of the ball. This is a player in a team that had a lot of expectations going into this game, going into this season. Big storyline, 3 years at Harvard, Jaden Craig. And I said this last week on a different show, Friday Football Hour.
1: Oh, my God, you're cheating on me?
0: I am.
1: Oh, my goodness.
0: It's a slight preview. Awful. We did a slight preview of week zero. And I said, I'll believe it when I see it with Jaden Craig. And he was bad in that first game.
1: Very bad. But and listen, this is not a rush to judgment by any sense of the imagination. It's one game. Anyone could have a bad game. But I agree, just it didn't look comfortable.
0: Didn't look comfortable. Look, and you're in a different country. I get that. You're there. You've been there for 2 weeks though.
1: Yeah, and here I think is, I don't know if I want to say the red flag, but is it the red flag? I mean, how often do you see guys coming from Ivy League schools pan out in a Power Four conference?
0: Yeah, not a ton.
1: No,
0: I mean, really not a ton. You just look at FCS. I mean, obviously, Mr. Google me.
3: It's pretty simple. I win. Google me.
0: Kurt Cignetti comes to mind, but other than that, I mean, it's a tough jump to make.
1: It is, and listen, you look at the stat line, 175 yards, no touchdowns, no picks, whatever.
0: But the eye test wasn't
1: 33.2 QBR. Awful. Awful. Just not good. And yet, watching that game, listen, was the weather brutal? Was it a slop fest from the beginning? Yes.
0: Yeah, and here's the problem with these two teams as well. Not the problem, but if TCU and UNC are playing week three, maybe you get a couple people watching. You're a standalone college football game opener, though. You're getting everybody.
1: Oh, absolutely.
0: You're getting everybody to break down what you're watching. And that was a standalone game at the noon slot. A game I'm going to talk about was an ACC conference game. So last year, if you remember, these two teams played each other, but it was not an ACC game. It was the weird, you know, there's too many ACC games. This was scheduled, and then they added more teams to the conference, but these two teams said we're still playing each other. There was just a lot going on. NC State and Virginia. And this game was originally supposed to be in Brazil, Nick. Does not. Goes to Virginia. And NC State stinks the bed. CJ Bailey, dude, this
1: bad.
0: Was supposed to be your year. This was your year, CJ Bailey. You're like an 18th year senior. It just feels like he's been here forever. He really hasn't, but it was bad, Nick. It was bad. And my biggest takeaway from this game is one, I think, keep in mind, Virginia was an overtime away from making the college football playoff last year.
1: Mm-hmm.
0: If they don't lose to Duke in the ACC championship game, which then doesn't get the ACC automatic qualifier in. That's how we get JMU and Tulane, right? That's how stinky the ACC was this year. And they go get Bo Prabula, who I've always been a Bo Prabula guy. He is, talk about some white chocolate vanilla Vic out there. I mean, this guy with the scrambling.
1: God, it's 6:08 in the morning. What are we doing?
0: He was at PSU. He was at Missouri. I'm high on Prabula. He's got the traits, man. And this is year four, and he's got Tony Elliott as his head coach. I'm buying it. I'm buying what they're selling me.
1: Sean, I want to say one thing and one thing only about this game. I saw that beautiful end zone of Virginia, and the only thing I could think about was last year, a little bit later than we are right now, maybe like 3 weeks, 3 weeks later, but that the field storming of MSU versus Virginia, where just everything disappeared in the corner of the end. Only thought I had this entire game.
0: Yep.
1: But yeah, I agree. I mean, it was not, again, not impressive performances at all. Bailey was awful.
0: I feel like this is one of those games, not to cut you off there, Nick. This is one of those games we look back in 8 weeks and we're like, if NC State finishes 8-4,
1: yeah,
0: we're like, wow, that was a better win than we thought for Virginia.
1: Week zero is so tough, right? And I think a lot of that stems from what the state of college football is nowadays, because, I mean, we have seen some absolute insanity. I don't want to get into it too much, but you have guys that are on NFL teams that are now going back to college, and then the conferences are saying, we're not taking guys that are, like, granted, that's maybe,
0: we could spend a whole two hours talking about what's going on right now.
1: Is that maybe 5, 6 to 10 players? Maybe. But it's also, it speaks to what college football is now. You don't know what your team is going to look like until God knows what point.
0: Imagine you're a fourth string tight end on LSU, and you just made the roster. You're a walk-on. And someone from the Cleveland Browns you were watching on TV last week walks in, takes your spot. You're off the team.
1: I have nothing else to say. Yes, that is the state of college football right now. Not great. Another thing not great, Sean, I want to talk about this game. Not so much the game, but I don't know. I mean, I'm sure you watched it because I watched it. What happened with the Trojans fan base? Where was everybody?
0: And I don't really think this is a what happened. This has been happening.
1: Like, that was bad.
0: Which is really disappointing.
1: You're a top 15 team preseason. How are you not there for a home opener?
0: We're going to learn in a little bit. USC is one of my teams I'm claiming this year.
1: Also, you have a dude.
0: You got Jade Maiava.
1: You got a dude.
0: And can I say this? You watched that game, and who was a bigger Mekhi Lemon fan than I was?
1: No, nobody.
0: Nobody. And I'm watching, and this is going to sound crazy because he just won the Biletnikoff. Trent Mosley may have a better career. Trent Mosley, as a true freshman, looks like the best player on the field. Now, he's playing San Jose State. Not that difficult to do. But Maiava, Trent Mosley, my new Maiava and Lemon. Because all of last year, I said that's the best quarterback wide receiver duo. I'm sticking with it. New year, new me. New year, same me.
1: Yeah, I was gonna say,
0: new USC.
1: There's not much different.
0: New wide receiver. So I'm rocking with Trent Mosley. The true freshman looks incredible. He's going to be here.
1: Listen.
0: He's going to be around the block.
1: USC and wide receivers is like Ohio State with defense.
0: How about, can I one-up you? Lincoln Riley and quarterbacks is like nobody.
1: Yeah. I'll give you that.
0: What this guy can do with a quarterback is out of control.
1: It's amazing just to see year in and year out how these teams always just have dudes. You know, you look at the draft that Ohio State had, right? You had Arvel Reese, had Down. You had all these guys, and they're going to come out this year, and they're going to have a whole new stable of guys that are all going to go in the first round. What was it, 7 first-round picks that they had? It was something crazy.
0: Replenish the farm.
1: Every year. Every single year. And then you have guys.
0: They make these guys in the lab.
1: 100%. They have to.
0: It's ridiculous.
1: We haven't found the technology here at Rutgers yet.
0: Oh,
1: but
0: they're getting there. They're chopping on that.
1: That is. I'm going to put that up on the counter. That is shot number. Nah, it's actually shot number like 5 at Rutgers for this show. But
0: a little more time on Mayavi here because I don't want to understate what he did. He didn't play the fourth quarter. USC's defense. The stat line could not be more misleading. They gave up 3 points when the starters were in.
1: Yeah.
0: So take that as you will. Right. It was 35-3, and then backups came in and ends up 42-26. USC, I think, can be a force to be reckoned with. I'm a big Lincoln Riley guy. Here's the thing. It's got to be this year. Like, if he goes 9-3 and misses the playoff, is he fired? Which is a crazy thing to think. You got to make the playoff, man.
1: I mean,
0: USC, think of this. Think of how storied of a program USC is. Since the college football playoff existed, not the 12 team, since 2014, they have not made it. They have not been in the college football playoff.
1: Yeah.
0: USC, the Trojans.
1: It's not a great look, but it's so tough to say that nowadays because you look at the Big Ten and you used to say, okay, you have some, not to say it again, but you got some dudes, you know, as far as teams. You look at this USC schedule. This is all preseason, by the way, facing number 2 Oregon, number 17 Washington, number 18 Penn State, number 1 Ohio, number 6 Indiana. And it's like, okay, if you go 9-3, you look at that schedule and you're like, not bad.
0: It depends who you lose to.
1: Depends. Yes, 100% depends on who you lose to.
0: But my point is, it's less of a how can they make the playoffs and more of a you got to. There's no more excuses.
1: I agree with you. It's you have to make the playoffs if you're USC. But it's also how do you make the playoffs when you have so many other good teams in your own conference?
0: I completely understand that. And we act like this team didn't go 7-2 in the Big Ten last year.
1: Yeah.
0: They won big, like they were cruising in that conference. And I think they're a better team than they were last year. If this is not the year for USC, if we're looking at this in 8 weeks and they're 22nd in the country, they're sitting at 7-2, 7-3, which is not possible to do in 8 weeks, but
1: yes.
0: You get my point I'm making here.
1: Listen, we're journalists, we're not mathematicians.
0: I think it has to be now. And they're going to be 4-0 going into that Washington game. They have San Jose State, Fresno State, Louisiana. By the way, Louisiana, not a gimme. They could win the Sun Belt, Louisiana.
1: Yeah.
0: And then the Scarlet Knights.
1: Gimme.
0: And unless maybe we see some of this.
4: There is pandemonium in Piscataway.
1: No chance.
0: Okay. I was throwing you the lamp.
1: I'm kidding. Maybe there's a chance.
0: Listen. But
1: anything's possible.
0: I'm high on USC. There's no doubt about it.
1: Will they be 4-0 going into Oregon? They play Oregon, then Washington. And that's another team. I don't want to get too much into it
0: now.
1: But that is another team that, if it's not this year, when?
0: It's got to be this year. It's got to be this year.
1: I'm not getting into it yet.
0: Correct. We
1: have
0: an extra hour.
1: I was going to say,
0: we got so much time.
1: It's so weird because last year we were like, okay, we have so much stuff.
0: We would have been done. We would have been moving on already.
1: We would have did our recap onto the next thing. We would have been into picks. This year we're nice and spread out. We got some time.
0: It's so good to be back,
1: Let's throw our feet up, relax a little bit. Maybe play some music. Who knows? We'll change it up. No, I'm just kidding. We're taking all 2 hours.
0: We're war chanting YouTube.
1: So your ears
0: can't handle it anymore. Just a couple teams to touch up on, then I do want to spend some time on 2 more games. Sacramento State, shout out to them, made their FBS debut against Eastern Michigan, didn't win. And the other team making their FBS debut, a team I am high on, North Dakota State. Buy your stock now. I'm just going to say it. Absolutely buy your stock now because this is a team that you do not want to play. And did you see the electric factor? You talk about bad crowds at USC. Look what they're doing in North Dakota, man. There's no standing room there.
1: Listen, Mountain West just means more. Just means more in the Mountain West. Listen,
0: Look, it's Fargo, North Dakota. The attendance only holds 19,000, and that might have been the most electric crowd of the week.
1: Shout out our good pal Alex Carmona. Isn't he out in North Dakota or South Dakota? One of the
0: Dakotas
1: now.
0: Used to be in Little Falls.
1: Used to be in Little Falls. I think he's in one of the Dakotas now, so he might be covering NDSU.
0: I'm just saying, Mountain West, everybody leaves the Mountain West. North Dakota State, who's been probably one of the better programs, period, in the last 10 years, in the last 15 years, in any sport, in any program. I think that's a fair thing to say. They are a dominant factory. I've always said it. Get them to the FBS. I know, you know, there's the argument. Would you rather be the best FCS team or an average FBS team?
1: Honestly, in the 12-team playoff, I want to be an average FBS team.
0: You can't make it to the big dance if you don't got the shoes.
1: Exactly. Wow. That was some real poetic stuff right there, Sean. I'm very impressed.
0: 6:15 in the morning.
1: 6:15 in the morning, you really got the juices flowing.
0: See, I look at the clock, it says 6:15. I'm like, oh, it's at night because it's dark out.
1: No.
0: We got a whole day. First day of classes, but we're not going to talk about that because that's no fun.
1: First day of classes for you, my friend. My classes have been done since December of last year, so speak for yourself on that one.
0: And I'll say this, North Dakota State, you better have a run defense. I'll tell you that right now because they're going to run right through the Mountain West, and the Mountain West powerhouse, Boise State, they're out. They're done. They're to the Pac-12, which, so good to have the Pac-12 back. It feels right.
1: Pac is back, baby.
0: Pac is back. Pac is absolutely back. And you know how close we were to just saying, calling it the All-State Conference, sponsored by All-State? I mean, look at the teams that are in this, Nick. Look at the teams they added. Boise State, Colorado State, Fresno State, Oregon State, San Diego State, Texas State, Utah State, Washington State. Just call it the state conference.
1: Or you can call it the Conference of Champions.
0: They haven't had a champion in a little bit.
1: Well, I'm saying historically.
0: Historically. It just means more in the Conference of Champions.
1: Listen, we were going to say it just means more for just about every conference this year, but it does. It just means more.
0: Every time I look left and right and there's something going on, it's always revolving around the SEC.
1: Oh,
0: you see Pete Thamel tweet, boom, it's like SEC.
1: Well, I feel like I see Pete Thamel and I see SEC or Rutgers. I feel like I get all my Rutgers news from them. but no, yeah. Listen,
0: are you buying the Bison? That's what I'm asking you.
1: Am I buying the Bison?
0: Are you in on the Bison? You don't have to be. That's all right. Not everyone's on the Bison train.
1: It's so early on, but I supported a green team last year. I might have to support another green team this year. If you watched the show, you know my green team last year.
0: North Texas, the mean
1: green.
0: North
1: Texas, baby. You know what? I'm in on North Dakota State. I love a good underdog story. Let's do it. Let's go.
0: Let's go. Let's go do it.
1: You want to be season ticket holders for North Dakota State next
0: year? Well, I am a season ticket holder to some Tuesday night action. Akron, Ohio, a little season ticket holder.

0: nothing. Let me script the plays. I guarantee you it can't be worse than what's going on in the field.
1: Maybe Howard. Do it against Howard.
0: No, I want Indiana homecoming blackout middle of the game.
1: Yeah. Yeah.
0: We're off and running.
1: We're off and running.
0: We are off and running, baby.
1: So those are the two new FBS teams to make it. Not a ton happened in this game unless... other than a bad beat.
0: Skip on to the next. New Mexico
1: State. Someone may or may not have had a bad beat.
0: New Mexico
1: State,
0: Florida State. Can we
1: please be a professional show and talk about Hawaii and Stanford? So Hawaii beat Stanford. I'm not going to spend too much time because it's not crazy to see. What I did like to see, Tavita Pritchard, Stanford head coach, in his debut, looked good. And I really like what they got going with Andrew Luck. And if you know the backstory, you know those two were quarterbacks at the same time. Andrew Luck's freshman year, Pritchard beat him out. And then ever since there, Andrew Luck's one of the best brains in the history of football. Andrew Luck stole the role. And while Andrew Luck was the quarterback his senior year, Pritchard was a quarterback's coach. So these guys have the connection. Of course, Frank Reich last year was that interim head coach in Stanford. So it's fun to see that. Hawaii, you came out. Thanks for fighting. Alejandro, you can't be throwing 50 passes and expect to win the game.
0: No.
1: I wonder how this game got to a 10-point game. Not really sure.
0: All right. Listen, Hawaii,
1: the storyline to me was Tavita Pritchard in his debut.
0: Yes, 100%. And give credit where credit was due, because Hawaii didn't look good in this game. I think this is a common theme this week, is teams didn't look great. They went down, put up a 20 spot in the fourth quarter, were leading at one point, and then the defense was just... no defense
1: and then
0: whatsoever.
1: What happened to the guy at the end?
2: He's going to get in the end zone.
1: Got in the end zone.
0: You know what was so... And listen, full disclosure, I'm going to say it. We're not at the pick segment. I had Hawaii +4.5.
1: In our picks last week that we did not do. Correct.
0: Yes, in our picks that we had last week.
1: In our brains, yep.
0: We talked about it, and we're like, who would you take if we had our show?
1: I said I like Stanford.
0: I said I liked Hawaii. I like to go against you. Brutal.
1: It's a good strategy.
0: Brutal.
1: Are you going to do the strategy this year? Just fade me on every game?
0: I don't know, because I did it in our mock picks and I lost two games. I said I'm betting against UNC. You bet. You know, you said UNC was taking it. UNC took it. I bet against you and Stanford.
1: Kid might be back. So what if I told you, and this is it's an old joke, right? It's been like 3 or 4 years that 5 years ago, Hawaii and Stanford would be an ACC game. That'd be an ACC team. Playing that game. Yep, makes sense. I want to touch on this quickly, too, because I definitely think there's some storylines, and the only storyline and takeaway I have is Mike Norvell going to last the season? Because Florida State looked bad. Do not let the score confuse you. Watch that game. New Mexico State dropped an open touchdown, missed a fourth down. Like, this team could have won this game. I truly believe that. I'm not in on Ashton Daniels at all. I get Mike Norvell. You were an injured quarterback away from the four-team college football playoff. I'm out. I'm all the way out in Florida State. My bold take, Norvell, I don't see a way Norvell lasts the season.
0: Yeah, no. Listen, after the year that they had last year, I mean, we said this is the best 5-7 team that was in the country. Obviously,
1: that was actually Auburn. Thank you very much.
0: Auburn. I don't know. Like, how do you come out last year and you beat a top-ranked Alabama team, and then the rest of the season you just looked awful? Imagine to be telling you this, Sean, right? You're an FSU fan. You start the season, you beat Alabama 31-17. Then you have four other wins on the season against East Texas A&M, Kent State, Wake Forest, and VT. And honestly, they didn't look good in any of their games they played.
1: They didn't pass the eye test. I don't care what the scoreboard says.
0: No, it's so early on in the season, and I hate to count teams out, but I almost feel like you could
1: just... Oh, I'm counting them out.
0: Not that you can
1: tell. 1, 2, 3, 4, you're done.
0: Well, yeah, no, 100%. I don't think Florida State is going to be a team this year. If they are, hey, I wouldn't mind them. I wouldn't mind being wrong. The War Chance Electric. But other than that... I'm just not in.
1: Remember, I texted you. I said it's week zero. I'm watching New Mexico State on the CW with the war chant in the background with a quarterback who can't play football. Oh, college football, so back.
0: So back.
1: We are so back. And last game I want to touch on, which was basically the last game that happened. See, it's nice to have a nice little week zero slate.
0: It's an appetizer.
1: You can give some love to these teams. When else are we talking about Eastern Michigan and Sacramento State? We are Tuesday night action.
0: I was going to say, on this show, probably pretty often.
1: Memphis, UNLV. And I'll be the first.

0: thought UNLV was a playoff team. And Jackson Arnold in the first half confirmed that in my head. I said, this team looks good. Dan Mullen's going to lead this team. He's the guy. And then you look at Memphis. They have their head coach leave to go to Arkansas and Ryan Silverfield. They go get Charles Huff. And I'm looking at post-game comments from Memphis. They're saying, I'm glad he left to go to Arkansas. I think this is a better coach. Was previously at Southern Miss. Before that was at Marshall. Is Charles Huff going to lead the Memphis Tigers?
1: Go Tigers.
0: Go Tigers. To the playoffs? Is this a playoff team? Was this? It's week zero, and this might have been one of the most important games for the group of five, group of six playoff race. I really believe that. And I'm so disappointed at how UNLV fell off in that game. Defense couldn't do anything to open up that half. Jackson Arnold couldn't do anything to close that half.
2: Yeah, and again, it's another game where you look at the stats and it says one thing, and then you look at the actual game that you watch and it says another thing. Arnold, almost 300 passing yards. Again, throwing the ball almost 40 times. Not great.
0: But he looked good in that.
2: If you turn the game off in the first half, you're like, oh, okay.
0: They were selling me a new car when I didn't ask for it, and I was buying it. I mean, I'm all the way in.
2: Yeah. I mean, listen, that's why you got to watch the whole game. You got to watch the whole game. But I don't know. I mean, listen, if you told me last year that the teams that made it into the college football playoffs that made it at the, you know, towards the bottom, I probably wouldn't have believed you. But you know what? Anything is possible with a new playoff. Am I bought in on Memphis? I don't know just yet. I think that is one that I'm going to have to watch throughout the season.
0: Someone's making a playoff, man.
2: I don't.
0: Someone's got to make it.
2: Somebody. Yeah, that is how the playoff works. That is.
0: Or if you're Notre Dame, you just get a Mickey Mouse. You're in. Hooray! Hooray! You're in.
2: I mean, I didn't get it last year.
0: So let me just ask you this little fun. Winner, loser of week zero.
2: Winner, loser of week zero.
0: I'll tell you my winner is college football. Okay, that's the cliche. My actual real winner, I think it has to be Charles Huff at Memphis.
2: Okay.
0: I think that's the most impressive. I think we're underrating how important that game actually mattered to this race. I can't even say Tony Elliott is the winner at Virginia because he did this last year. This is not new. Like, Virginia's on the up, all right? Buy stock now on the Virginia train. I think my down has to be Sonny Dykes. Was his run to the championship game the biggest fluke we've seen in college football in recent years? I think there's an argument. He's not come close. It's not been close. That was some magic. I never forget TCU late in the season at Baylor to keep their season alive, and they do a fire drill field goal to walk it off. You remember that?
2: Yes.
0: That was some of the most electric stuff I ever watched. And I mean, I'm doing the horned frogs. You can't see it. Love that. One of my favorite gestures. I think you have to get rid of Sonny Dykes. But I think because of how much he did for this program in that year, he's still around.
2: Yeah, I mean,
0: so that's my biggest loser of the week.
2: It's tough to watch this TCU team and imagine that this was a championship team. What was that? What year was that?
0: 2022.
2: 2022, thank you. Like, how do you fall off that bad in 4 years when you have that on your resume and say, hey, I'm a guy that brought this team to the college football playoffs, to the championship game, ultimately lost, but still, how do you not use that as a selling point to continue to build your program? And was it fluky? Maybe, but hey, you still have it on your resume, and that's still something that...
0: Now, I'm not saying that team was a fluke, all right?
2: No.
0: Max Duggan, one of my favorite college quarterbacks ever. I really loved Max Duggan. You won't find a guy who put his heart, his body, his soul on the line like Max Duggan did. And watching Quentin Johnston play, I mean, that was just a fun team. That really was just a fun team, and I don't think anyone in TCU is having fun right now.
2: No, not at all. Not at all. And, all right, I'm going to go real quick. Winners, losers. I'm saying losers, USC fans. What are we doing? What are we doing?
0: You're in the cathedral of college football, or at least do better than 15%.
2: There's going to be more fans at SHI this week.
0: Oh, without a doubt.
2: And
0: there might be more fans at North Dakota State. They hold 19,000.
2: There you go. Winner, I want to go with North Dakota. Or I wanted to go with North Carolina. Get a nice win to start the season. Make up for last year. I'm going to North Dakota State. I'm going to go with you. I'm going to ride with them this season, Sean. And, yeah, here we go. Winners, losers.
0: You say you're riding with Florida State?
2: I said North Dakota State.
0: Okay, I'm sorry.
2: It's early.
0: Selective brain.
2: I might have said Florida State.
0: All right. I mean, look, we'd be halfway done with our show already. But you know what? We're a fourth done with our show.
2: I'm glad you did the math there. I was trying to figure it out. Couldn't.
0: Yeah, fractions, this, that.
2: You carry the
0: mileage
2: one.
0: Rates, yep. You gotta do all that. But we will be right back here on the student section. Don't go anywhere, and you'll know our cue when we're back. 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

0: And welcome back into the student section. It's a new year. We got some new fight songs. We're going to be changing it up this year, Nick. Team of the Week, you might be getting a lot more fight songs. We're still going to have our old classics that everybody loves.
1: Got to give some love to everybody else.
0: Got to give some love to everybody. North Texas, we gave them all the love. Miami, Ohio, not so much. How do you not love college football?
2: I mean, if you don't love college football, it's just, you're missing out.
0: You might hate the world. Do you like anything if you don't like college football?
2: Now, here is my question. I always have this question, right? And it's not just college football, but if you're not a sports fan, what do you do with your weekends, right? Like, Friday, Saturday, Sunday, what do you do?
0: Not have as much fun as all the rest of us. I'll tell you that right now.
2: Because, listen, I'm going to be honest. From now until February, I know what every one of my weekends look. I'm going to be on the couch 1, 4, or 8 o'clock watching my team play unless they play Monday or Thursday.
0: Yep. And can I say this? And we're not there yet. We're getting there. If you have a fall wedding, I'm not going. Just not going. I mean, you can't schedule a fall wedding on a weekend and expect the sports people to go.
2: No.
0: You can't be doing it, Nick. You just can't be doing it.
2: If you have a wedding between now,
0: I'll give you a great gift, though.
2: In February, listen, I'll send the package. I'll give you the gift. I might show up, but I'm good. Listen, if you got like a 1 o'clock ceremony and it's a Sunday, I'm going to be watching it. I'm going to, not the ceremony. I'm going to be watching football.
0: Correct.
2: Saturday, going to be watching
0: Correct.
2: Football. Friday.
0: And
2: if it's Friday night, I'm probably, if it's Tuesday, I'm watching Tuesday night match. I don't
0: Tuesday
2: care.
0: Night action. There's nothing like Akron and Kent State battling for the wagon wheel on a Tuesday in December. It's fantastic.
2: There's nothing like being at work and walking out and seeing. Listen, this is the other day. I was watching Division II football. Division II football. That's how much I miss college football. I'm like, you know what?
0: We were watching Ohio Dominican.
2: Yeah.
0: From Ohio Dominican. And
2: I thought it was Old Dominion at first.
0: They won the game.
2: They did win the game.
0: Shout out.
2: I miss college football so much that I
0: sound like Dr. Seuss now. Go ahead.
2: I miss college football so much, I went and watched a high school football game. That's how much I miss college football.
0: Football's the greatest.
2: Football is the greatest. It is the greatest. Listen, college basketball, I love you, but it's not college football.
0: It's just some vibe. It's There's a different vibe football. Waking up college game day. Hearing Reese Davis talk.
2: It just means more.
0: It's like a sleeper agent activating when you hear Reese Davis.
2: When you hear Reese Davis and then followed up by Pat McAfee screaming whatever fight song it is for that week, I'm up. I don't need.
0: Could it be something like this?
3: What's that coming down the track?
0: I mean, college football is the greatest. We're just going to play the whole thing because it's so great. It just gets you in the vibe. You get college football back. You got the Georgia Bulldogs. What is better than college football? What is better than college game day? Look at this. Look at this. Just listen to this.
2: Go Dogs. Go Dogs.
0: I mean, that is college football. That is college football. There's nothing like it. There's nothing better. And then you go and flip it around and say this.
3: Give me Alabama.
0: Right? That's what makes it so good, Nick. But so what we're going to do for this segment, it's going to be our big season-long draft. We're each going to have 12 picks, snake draft order, picking teams that we think will go the farthest in college football this season, furthest in the playoff. You want to try to pick that champion winner. Here's how the rules work. Like I said, snake draft, 12 teams, and the number is 12 because that's how many teams make the playoff. Obviously, we're not going to get all 12, not going to be possible. If you make the playoffs, that's 1 point for your team. First round bye is your extra point. You're getting an extra point awarded because you're a top four team. You're one of the best teams in the country. Go to the quarterfinals, that's a point. Go to the semis, that's two. Go to the finals, that's three. Win the whole thing, you're getting 5 points. So try to get that championship winner. Whoever wins the whole thing, they're tallying up most likely 12 points. The whole way. You miss a bowl game, though. You make a bad pick, -1 point. So it's going to be a season-long team, a season-long draft that we're following along. There will definitely be wagers involved. This is going to be a big thing we're going to follow. This is almost as important as our weekly picks we make each week. So you don't want to screw it up. And because you won the picks last year, I'm going to give you your choice of if you want the first pick or the second and third back-to-back.
2: Oh, this is tough because I have a team in mind at one that I really want to take 1-1 that I really, really believe in. But I also know there's other teams below them. You know what? I'm taking the first pick.
0: He's taking the first pick.
2: I'm taking the first pick.
0: He wants the team. He wants his team. And I'm just going to go ahead and assume this is your national championship pick.
2: It has to be. This has to be my national champion. I don't think I've seen a more dominant team that has not been able to get it done in the past 5 years.
0: I know who you're going.
2: This team, we talked about them earlier. I hate to admit it because obviously they're in the same conference as Rutgers. One of the most electric stadiums I've ever been in my life. Got to go down on the field, take a picture on the L. Maybe I'm a little biased. Shout out Caden Curry and family.
0: See, you did a little fastball on me because you said couldn't get it done when they just won it 2 years ago.
2: That is true, yeah. It's early. My brain's still getting done. Or getting done. Getting going. Give me Ohio State. It has to be the year. I mean, you look at this roster, and I know we talk about the defense, but just look at the offense. Look at the year that Julian Sayin had last year as a redshirt freshman. Impeccable season.
0: Julian Sayin, big fan, Jeremiah Smith. Watch out.
2: Well, that's what I'm saying.
0: Bo Jackson. You named Bo Jackson, you're running back. That's a good thing.
2: They have 72 tight ends that could beat you in every which way. I don't see a world, and I know it's early, but I do not see a world in which I couldn't pick this Ohio State team.
0: All right, so there it goes. First overall pick, Ohio State. And I'm going to say this.
2: It has to
0: be. You could have picked 2 or 3, and I wasn't picking that team.
2: Really?
0: You know why? Because I'm sticking in the Big Ten. I'm going with the Oregon Ducks.
2: See, that was the dilemma I ran into with the 2-3, because I wanted Oregon, but I need Ohio State. I needed them.
0: Oregon is the most talented team in the country. They have one of the best, if not the best, quarterback in college football in Dante Moore. They have one of the best, if not the best, coaches. And I'll say it. I believe Dan Lanning is in that conversation. But the one thing against his resume, and you can't say it like James Franklin, where he can't win the big game. He wins as much as you can win without being an elite coach. He's so close, and he's lost to the national championship winner the last 2 years. He's so close, and I think this is the year he does it. Oregon is my first overall pick, my first round pick, and I'm going to flip it back on the turn to the 3. And I'm going to pick this team, not necessarily because I think they're my lead to make the title game, because I've never been more confident in a lock to make the college football playoff. There is not a doubt in my mind that this team makes it, one, because they have a deal with the NCAA, and two, because they don't play in a conference, and they have a easier schedule, and they're a great team. How about that? They're a great team.
2: You're really going with them at 2.
0: Notre Dame.
2: Your second.
0: I'm taking Notre Dame because that is guaranteed points for me. Man, they might just get themselves the first round bye.
2: I really thought that was coming back to me. I know I really didn't think.
0: Because you know I'm not that big on Notre Dame this year, but when you look at everything, I'm not saying they're going to win. I'm saying they are guaranteed to make it far. It's impossible for them to not make it far. They don't have Jeremiah Love this year, though, Nick. No Jeremiah Love. He's on the Cardinals now. So I'm going Notre Dame. You're on the clock.
2: So I get 1 now?
0: You get 2.
2: I get 2.
0: We're going a little snake draft. 2 teams.
2: That throws me off a little bit because Notre Dame I really did think was going to come back to me, and I hate to be a guy just to look at the rankings and be like, all right, these are the teams I'm taking. But you have to, you know?
0: I'll say this. My top 3 teams were the teams we drafted.
2: Yeah,
0: I had Oregon, Ohio State, Notre Dame.
2: 100%. And I'm kind of going to follow suit here. This is a team that is perennially a college football team, or a college football playoff team. They're a team that's going to make a run at pretty much every year. How much do I believe in them to win it all? I don't really know. Give me the Bulldogs.
0: Georgia off the board at 4.
2: Go Bulldogs.
0: Gunnar Stockton.
2: Listen, the dog might be ugly, but I feel like that's a safe bet.
0: This is me all season long, buddy.
1: But that dog is ugly.
0: That dog's ugly, man.
2: I feel like you can't bet against this team. Listen,
0: I'll tell you this.
2: Is Kirby Smart the guy? Yeah. He's a great college football coach.
0: You could have gotten them in 4 picks from now. They're 8 on my list.
2: Really?
0: I had them 8. I'm not in. All right, you got another pick. So you got Ohio State, Georgia. You got some dogs metaphorically and literally.
2: Literally and figuratively.
0: I'm going with the teams that I think haven't gotten the job done, but will get it done this year.
2: And this one is, again, this is another one that you look down the list and you're like, this is another team that's really good. And my biggest thing here is I think this is going to be the make or break year for this player. Either he balls out or he falls out.
0: Ooh.
2: Arch Manning.
0: Yeah.
2: It has to be the year. It's got to be the year.
0: Yep.
2: Listen, he had a decent season last year. It was a sophomore season going into his junior season. Everybody's projecting him to be a top pick in the NFL draft. This is a team, again, that is going to perennially be in the conversation. I think this could be the year that they win it all? Maybe not, but I do think this is a playoff contender team. But it all falls on the shoulders of Arch Manning.
0: I think that's a great pick. I really think that's a great pick, and here's what's funny, though. If Sark goes 9-3 again, does he get the can? He might. You're Texas. You got to make it.
2: You have to. You have to. And I know you're in a stacked SEC, but still, you have to find a way. 2023
0: lost to Washington, of course. That's when it was still four teams, and that's the closest he's gotten. Hasn't made it. And you got Arch Manning, who I think, if his name was Joe Smith, would be slightly, you know, less in the headlines, of course. I think still a great quarterback.
2: The Manning name adds so much pressure, but it also gives you so much more spotlight.
0: Yep.
2: I feel like it's got to be the year, right? It has to be.
0: I think I like that pick to get points.
2: Yes.
0: That pick is getting points.
2: Listen, I have my national champion set in my mind already.
0: There you go. I like it.
2: It's the Buckeyes. So everything from here is solely based on points.
0: This is going to be a fun one to watch because I'm rocking with the Ducks.
2: It's going to be electric.
0: And we're going to be really in tune to the Big Ten this year.
2: Listen, it's going to be the same thing as last year. It's going to come down to like one or two games that makes a difference, and then it's going to be an electric Big Ten championship no matter who's in it.
0: So I'm happy right now. You know why? Because I'm getting my number one, my number three, and my number four.
2: Okay.
0: I'm getting my number four team, and this is a guy that might be the best quarterback in the country. Ooh. And that's Miami. And that's Darian Mensah. And I'm getting Miami because they just made the championship game. I think they might be better. And keep in mind, this is a team that made it in over Notre Dame last year. Can't say that was wrong now with the way Miami played.
2: Hey,
0: and you know what's funny?
2: Hand up.
0: Last year, you know what this team was away last year from championship? Darian Mensah instead of Carson Beck away from winning a national championship.
2: I don't disagree. Darian Mensah's a dog, dude.
0: I'm in on Mario Cristobal. He's done the job. Miami's back. The U is back. And I'm taking him. And I'm all in. You know why? Because Malachi Toney might be the best player in the country. I think there's an argument he's the best player in the country.
2: Listen, I'm going to disagree with you.
0: I think he outperforms Jeremiah Smith. That's really? My take.
2: Okay.
0: Darian Mensah was second in passing yards at Duke last year.
2: Okay.
0: Won the ACC championship. And now goes to Miami. And I think he's going to go back-to-back ACC championships. I'll tell you that right now.
2: Okay.
0: So I'm going Miami. Keep in mind, these picks, I like where you're going. You're going safer, right? These are programs that have always been good. I'm going
2: a little bit.
0: I'm going on rosters. I'm going on coaches.
2: 100%.
0: I think you have the worst coach of the six teams we've drafted, that being Ryan Day.
2: Okay.
0: I know he won a championship, and that's the argument for him. Kirby Smart's better. I think Marcus Freeman's better. I think Cristobal's better. I think the only argument is Sarkisian. Could Ryan Day be better than Sarkisian? Yes, but Ryan Day, born on third base, that's what Michigan likes to say.
2: Okay.
0: I believe it a little bit. And let's go. Let's continue the trend of...
2: Do not take my team.
0: Of coaches...
2: Do not take my team.
0: In the headlines...
2: Please don't take my team.
4: Go Tigers!
2: Okay.
0: Give me the LSU Tigers.
2: You did not take my team.
0: I am in on Lane Kiffin. I'm in on Sam Leavitt. I'm all in. 100%. You got Brian Kelly out. I think that was the best move you could have made. You go get the best coach available, that being Lane Kiffin. 100%, no doubt in my mind, this LSU team will be in the top 12 when the season ends.
2: Okay.
0: Right. Buy stock now.
2: You didn't take my team. You took my coach, though. You took my coach.
0: That's who was next on my list. I'll tell you that right now.
2: You took my coach, and this is a pick that was one NCAA lawsuit away from not being a pick. But the fact that Trinidad Chambliss is back, Trinidad Chambliss is the quarterback of this Ole Miss football team. Listen, you lost to the old. You lost by, what was it, 4 points? Yeah, you lost by 4 points to the ultimate runner-up in the college football playoff without a head coach.
0: Yeah, Pete Golding, right?
2: With so
0: Who's
2: much
0: back?
2: Going on.
0: Who's back?
2: I think Golding is a guy that this team is going to rally around. Listen, do I think they have the magic that they had last year? Maybe. Do I think they have the talent? Yes. I think Chambliss is a guy. I do think, as crazy as it sounds, what is this, his sixth year of eligibility?
0: Mm-hmm.
2: I do think that helps him, obviously, like playing another year, because I don't think he was going to be a guy.
0: I think he's one of the best quarterbacks in the country.
2: He was not. Going into this past draft, he was not a guy.
0: And
2: but
0: honestly,
2: he was a good college football quarterback. Give him another year. This is going to be a scary team. Give me Ole Miss.
0: I don't even think he's the best player on that team. I think Kewan Lacy is going to be the best player on that team. I think if you were going to run the football at Ole Miss, you're going to have a fun time. And how fitting. It's so fitting that we have LSU and Ole Miss back-to-back.
2: Right?
0: I mean, good job, man.
2: Thank you.
0: Congratulations.
2: Thank you.
0: Pat yourself on the back. And I'll say this before we go to your next pick. We're eight teams in. We're four rounds in. My 1-8 have been picked. So, in my opinion, we're on the money with this.
2: Yeah,
0: we're doing very well. I'm proud of you. You actually did some research for once.
2: Hey, what?
0: I'm just kidding.
2: Listen.
0: All right. Next pick on the clock. I can guarantee you're not going to take who I'm going to take next pick. So, go ahead.
2: Wait, I have back-to-back now?
0: Yeah, because I took Miami LSU. Now you have Ole Miss and someone else.
2: Oh, okay. Oh, man. This is tough.
0: In my opinion, significant drop-off. You get outside of the top eight, there's definitely a drop off.
2: Oh, man. Do I reach here or do I go with who I was going to originally go with? Because I don't know where you're going to go. Man, I feel like I'm doing a fantasy draft already, and we haven't even hit fantasy time yet.
0: Lots on the line here. You pick a bad team, they go 5-7. I know. You're screwed. You're screwing yourself. There's no way any of these teams miss a bowl game. Tell you that. So we're okay. We're okay right now.
2: You know what? I think I'm going to go with the team I was originally going to go with. This is a team that last season I think was probably a full season of a healthy quarterback away from having a really good season. And I'm going to ride with him. I'm going to ride with him again. I'm riding with John Mateer.
0: Oh, I like it. I like the pick
2: Sooners,
0: a lot.
2: Sooners, baby.
0: I like the pick a lot.
2: So we talked about this, I feel like, at nauseam last year, Sean. We talked about this so much. He comes back for the Texas game, right? He was injured and came back early for the Texas game. Didn't really look great the rest of the season, but leading up to that Texas game looked so good. Yep. And listen, nothing to shake a stick at. You guys had a good season. What were they, 9 or 10-2? And they won a bowl game. Granted, beat UConn.
0: That's a great pick. That's a fantastic pick.
2: This is a team, by the way, that is going to go far.
0: Brent Venables got his contract. He's got no stress. He's got no stress. He can coach freely. John Mateer, like you said, healthy season. Great pick. I 100% agree with that pick. Now, here's my pick. I knew you weren't taking him. And I'm gonna take my guys. You know you're in a draft.
2: Yeah, 100%.
0: Just take your guy. Don't care about the consensus. I think this team is I think it has to be the year. We talked about him. I'm not going to spend too much more time. We had a whole lot earlier. Give me the Trojans. Give me USC.
2: That's a good pick.
0: I'm confident in this. I think Jordan Maiava has a conversation for best quarterback in the Big Ten. It's a pretty good argument. Yeah. And there's a lot of good quarterbacks in this conference. I'm excited. The Big Ten's in a great place. It just means more in the Big Ten. You win 3 championships in a row, I think you win 4. I think you're getting 4. How fun would it be, though, if it was Michigan, Ohio State, Indiana, and Oregon?
2: That'd be awesome. 4 different teams.
0: That'd
2: be electric.
0: If it was 4 different teams, I don't want to hear anything about the SEC. All of a sudden, you can legally start paying players, and you tell me the SEC drops off? You know what the difference is? You know what the difference is, Nick?
4: We used to walk through the back door to cash. Now we just got to walk through the front door to cash.
0: Oh, Edo says it best. So I'm taking USC, no doubt about it. And here's another one. Ready for this? Another one, a little bit off the consensus. I'm taking them over some other teams that are higher ranked. Remember a little guy that wears number 47 at quarterback? You look a little Bear Bachmeyer in your life, Nick. Because we're going to BYU. We're going to Provo, Utah. I am all in. I am all in on this team. BYU, I think, is one of the better run programs in the country. Obviously, Bear Bachmeyer. How much can we talk about him on this show, Nick? How much can we talk about him?
2: It was another one we talked about ad nauseum last year. But, I mean, it's a guy wearing 47 at quarterback.
0: It's incredible. And I think they have one of the best head coaches in the country. I'm going BYU, and I'm not that upset about it. I think this can absolutely – and I'll tell you this, Big 12 is open. I don't like and or trust a single team in the Big 12. I think there's a case to be made the Big 12 is last year's ACC in terms of teams performance-wise. That's because they might just beat up on each other. I don't know. So BYU, I like my pick. I'm happy. And I just realized I took 3 picks in a row that are just – 3 acronyms, LSU, USC, BYU. Just building the all letters, all letter team.
2: I don't hate it.
0: If you don't take who I think you're going to take, you are out of your mind. I'll tell you that right now.
2: Do you know who I'm going to take?
0: Oh, I know who you're going to take.
2: Do you? Give me the first letter, see if you're right.
5: It's pretty simple. I win. Google me.
2: You know, that was a thought. It was a thought.
0: You got 2 picks. Let's see where you go.
2: And I think I'm going to take Indiana. I am going to have to take Indiana. Not as much because I believe in the roster as much as last year. I believe in the head coach. You know, when you build a culture with a team, I think it is a lot less about the talent that you have. And I know the whole thing last year, oh, we don't have any 5 stars. We don't have this. We don't have that. Indiana is going to be a good football team this year, no matter what way you slice it. He just wins.
0: I'll say
2: this.
0: He
2: just wins.
0: We're 12 picks in. We just took Indiana.
2: Listen, do I think there's better teams? Yes. Do I think this team is going to go far? I don't see a world in which a Kurt Cignetti coach team is not a disciplined football team, and disciplined football teams win games.
0: So first of all, fantastic. Fantastic take. Like, you can't underrate coaching.
2: No.
0: You can't underrate coaching. When you don't have any miscommunications the whole season, that means something. And the reason I don't have Indiana high, I'll give you 2. I have them 15th on my list, Nick. I think they miss out. I think they go 9-3 and miss out. I can't have Oregon, Ohio State, and USC on my list and then pick a fourth Big Ten team. I mean, can't do it. I don't think they will make the Big Ten championship.
2: I only have the one Big Ten team is the only thing
0: and
2: I'll say.
0: I don't like Josh Hoover. There, I said it. Not as a human. I think he's a nice human. I just don't think he... First of all, you got to fill some pretty big, pretty happy, pretty funky shoes in Fernando Mendoza. Love that guy. It's not the same. It's not the same. It's not the same vibe without Fernando Mendoza. And that's the reason I'm hesitant on Indiana. We'll have plenty of time. And remember last time I was a little bit iffy on Indiana? What'd they go out and do? Yeah, they won. You can Google it.
2: You can.
0: You got still up on the clock, Nick.
2: Yeah, this second pick is a tough one because there's one team that I really want to take solely because of the history of the team. And I don't know if I'm going to do it. Give me Alabama.
0: Oh, give me Alabama.
2: Give me Alabama. You can't. Listen, you talk
6: give
2: about
6: me
2: college.
6: Alabama.
2: You talk about college football. You can't go without talking about Alabama. Listen, is this the same team? Is this the same coach as Nick Saban? No. Is it the same roster as you've seen in years before? Obviously not.
0: Obviously, the big storyline, Kelon Russell.
2: Kelon Russell, yes.
0: Quarterback.
2: Do I think Kalen DeBoer is a good coach?
0: Oh, I love Kalen DeBoer.
2: He's a good coach. He's no Nick Saban. Russell is, I will say this, that is the reason I am, I don't want to say skeptical, but that is the reason I hesitated on this pick. Was a backup last year, only saw time in two
0: unproven
2: games.
0: Unproven quarterback situation.
2: Unproven. Do I think Alabama has the coaching staff to develop a quarterback? Absolutely.
0: Not the same Alabama, though.
2: But it's not the same. This is not the Alabama team that was world beaters, that won every single year, was always a top two team, usually number one team. Do I still think this is a lock to go to a bowl game at the very minimum? Yes. Do I think they make the playoffs? Most likely. Will they possibly be one of the last four in or last whatever in? Probably. But I think they make the playoffs, and I think they get at least a round in.
0: I'm not in. I'm really not buying too much of Alabama. It's a different program. I think they're going to be a good 9-3 team. I just don't think that's good enough. I don't think that gets you in. And let's go with a team that has some consistency and is going to have to replenish their wide receivers. Has a great coach in Mike Elko. Give me the Aggies. Give me Texas A&M in the SEC. You take Alabama, I'll take Texas A&M. And we're going to have a nice little rivalry with that all season long. Look, Marcel Reed made the playoff, lost the playoff. I think there's an argument this team is better than last year's team. I think there's an argument Mike Elko is one of the most underrated coaches in the country. However, the storyline of having all this NIL money and not doing anything with it has got to end. You got to make a run, and I think this could be the year they make a run. They have the proven consistency. They have a very talented defense, and I think they could have a chance to make the SEC championship game. I think there's a scenario. Next pick, way off the board. I'm going way off the board for this one. I probably don't have to, so I'm not going to. Nah, I can't do it. I'm going to take my guy. What do I say, Nick? Take your guy? You know who my guy is? I think we cover him in a bowl game. I think we cover Jeff Brohm in a bowl game. Give me the Louisville Cardinals. Wow. And not only that, Lincoln Kienle's quarterback transfer from Ohio State. We're familiar with him, Nick. He played almost most of the game against Rutgers. I think this Louisville team is one of the most underrated teams in the entire country. I think they could win the ACC. I think they could be in the ACC championship game. Wouldn't surprise me. They got a big game coming up in week one. We'll preview that later, but I like Louisville, no doubt in my mind. Give me them because someone's got to make it out of the ACC. I think they are a sleeper team to make the college football playoffs.
2: Man, we are really just going back and forth with conferences because you went with the ACC. I'm going to the ACC now with my pick. And this
0: don't do it. Don't do it. Don't do it. Don't do it. Please. I wanted them on the turn.
2: Do you know who I'm taking?
0: I hope it's not who I'm going to take.
2: Is this going to be the team you're taking? I think it might be. It might be.
0: I only
2: see
0: one ACC team left that you would take.
2: Do you really?
0: Go ahead. We're on the clock, man.
2: I know. You know what? I'm going with it. Is the team that you wanted a pony?
0: They might be the Pony Express. I wanted the Pony Express.
2: Ponies. Give me SMU. Listen, the ACC is anybody's game, dude. The ACC could be won by anybody. It could be somebody that's not even on either one of our lists. Do I think that SMU is a solid team? Yes. Do I think they have what it takes to win the conference? Honestly, yes, because the ACC is not.
0: Rhett Lashley, you can't underrate what he's done.
2: No.
0: Making the jump to the ACC, immediately stepping in, immediately making an ACC championship game against Clemson. You have Kevin Jennings, who is one of the most experienced quarterbacks. He has so much familiarity. He's his fifth year in the program. That's a fantastic pick.
2: I'll say this. Was it a great season last year? No. 8-4 with a bowl game win over Arizona. Great. The losses were bad. Wake Forest, not great. Baylor, not great. TCU, not great. But they lost to a respectable Cal team, and you're my man.
0: We'll get there. I'm going to save it up. We'll get there.
2: All right. And listen, there's somebody else in that team that I think is going to be really good. But give me SMU. I get one, right?
0: You get two.
2: I get two.
0: You get two.
2: Oh, my goodness.
0: Act like you've drafted before,
2: dude,
0: man.
2: Dude, I'm getting thrown off.
0: All right, while you're thinking, I'm just going to give the people the rundown. So far, Nick's team, Ohio State, Georgia, Texas, Ole Miss, Oklahoma, Indiana, Alabama, SMU. If you just, threw a dartboard at the greatest programs of all time, that's probably what you're landing on. Like, those are the teams you're probably getting. I'm a little more, unconventional in who I think will be good this year. Oregon, Notre Dame, Miami, LSU, USC, BYU, Texas A&M, and Louisville. And by the way, I say Louisville, not Louisville.
2: Louisville. It's Louisville.
0: It's Louisville.
2: I have friends in Louisville. It's Louisville. This pick is tough, dude, because there is some Big Ten teams that I'm looking at, and I'm like, do I really want to go with them? Do I really have faith in these teams? I don't know if I do. Do I reach for a team that is the epitome of consistency? I think I do. I think I have to reach for a team that is the epitome of consistency. I got to go with Iowa.
0: Oh, wow. That's a terrible pick.
2: No, it's not.
0: That is an awful pick.
2: It is not a bad pick at all. This is
0: They're not on my board. I have 25 teams on my board. They're not on my board.
2: Don't care. Still don't care.
0: You're going to look at me in the eyes and say, yeah, I'm taking Kirk Ferentz. I'm
2: taking
0: Iowa quarterback play.
2: I am taking a team that I know is going to be consistent. It's not going to burn me. Is it pretty football? Absolutely not. Are they going to win a lot of games 10-3? Probably. But I feel like this is a team that cannot burn me. This team is going to win a minimum of 8 games.
0: Nick, they don't have a starting quarterback yet.
2: Don't care.
0: Their depth chart list, Hank Brown or Jeremy
2: Heplinski. I am taking Iowa. Is it a bad pick? It might be.
0: I'm going to say this.
2: Or it could be a great pick.
0: That, if there's one team that's going to miss the bowl, there you go.
2: No,
0: just
2: not a chance.
0: Remember this.
2: Nope.
0: I'll say this, electric atmosphere, Iowa Wave, maybe the best tradition I've ever been a part of.
2: I really, they have two. They have two tough games in their schedule.
0: All right, so I am ecstatic to take these two picks next. Let's just go right off the bat. And this is a team that has been around. And this is a team that have tried like 8 times to get a quarterback. And somehow they get a player who's on practice squad in Tommy Castellanos. Let's go to Texas Tech. No Brendan Sorsby. A little too much of the gambling problems over there.
2: Yeah, he cannot listen to the picks part of this show.
0: Can we talk about the fact that
2: he almost was going to play college football this year?
0: One, that. Two, he was gambling on Indiana at Indiana, and he stopped gambling the game after Indiana lost to Rutgers.
2: That was the defining moment of
0: I'm done.
2: And then they went out and won it.
0: And then they went. So I'm going to take Texas Tech, and I think this is a... I can't believe I'm getting them at the 17th pick here. And keep in mind, a program, Joey McGuire, one of the better coaches in recent memory, in my opinion, the season he had last year, won the Big 12, went 12-2, now lost in the Orange Bowl in very bad fashion. In very bad fashion, there's no doubt about it, but compared to the other teams that are left, I think that's a fine pick. I think that's a good pick. And now, let's go back to the SEC, because we talk about coaches and this has to be the year. We talk about players and this has to be the year. The epitome, in my opinion, of this has to be the year. There's no excuse, and it's been a guy who's had 3 years of hype. It's been a guy who they've said, you got to do it now. When's it going to happen? He may wear some rec specs. Give me Lenore Sellers. Give me South Carolina. Give me Shane Beamer. I'm rocking with the Gamecocks. 100%, no doubt in my mind.
2: We have gone very different ways, I feel like, with these picks, especially in the later rounds.
0: Later rounds, it gets funky. Because you lose. I'll say this. I think there's a massive drop-off after like the top 12-ish teams in the country, the top 14, 15, 16.
2: I don't disagree, yeah.
0: Like, once you, if you just look at the AP poll, Ohio State, Oregon, Georgia, Notre Dame, Texas, Indiana, Miami, Texas A&M, Ole Miss, Oklahoma, LSU, Texas Tech, Alabama, USC, BYU, big line, Michigan, Washington, Penn State, SMU, Tennessee, like, and continue. So, those are my picks. But for right now, we're going to take a 10-second break for a little station identification.
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0: Got to get the legal ID in there, and who else better to do it than KJ Duff?
2: Shout out.
0: Potential first-round pick next year.
2: Potential first-round pick, going to be on the Blintikoff watch list.
0: It might just win the Blintikoff.
2: I mean, dude, there's so many good wide receivers.
0: There's a lot of good wide receivers.
2: I want to be positive, and I want to say he's going to, but...
0: So you pick Iowa over some other Big Ten teams, so now you're back up.
2: And here's where I'm at with these, because... I don't want to take this team, but I might have to go back to the Big Ten.
0: Both have 9 picks. Okay, just take Bryce Underwood and be happy.
2: I'm taking Michigan. I have to.
0: Take your medicine.
2: It's another team. Yes, this is like, I'll put it to you this way. This is like, I don't know. This is like when you have a 17 against a dealer 10. Like you know you're doomed. You know,
0: but you can't do anything about it.
2: You know there's a
0: great one.
2: You know the dealer has a 10 underneath. But you still have to just sit there and take it. And this is what it is. I have to take my medicine. Give me Michigan.
0: Take Michigan. Be happy, man.
2: Yeah.
0: Take Michigan and be happy.
2: If Bryce Underwood's good, I'm happy.
0: You're a happy man.
2: I'm a happy man.
0: I'll say this. I think we could look back in 3-4 years and be like,
2: this guy.
0: Kyle Whittingham at head coach was one of the better hires any program had. Mm. I really think what he did at Utah... what he could do at Michigan. He's a program builder. He is a heck of a head coach. And I'm going to say this. Michigan head coach last year had some other things going on than developing his quarterback. So how much development did he actually get? I don't know. So this could that's a good pick. You cannot look, you're getting Michigan on your 10th pick.
2: Yeah. You can't.
0: You take it and run.
2: You do.
0: You take it and run. All right. You got 2 more picks, 1 more right now, and then it goes to me.
2: One more right now. Do I really want to take the team, or am I going to save them for last? Dude, well, these back-to-backs are killing me. These back-to-backs are absolutely killing me.
0: Back-to-back, Jack. You know what? You just got to channel a little Gus Johnson.
7: You got barbecue back there, and you didn't invite me. Hurt my feelings.
2: Is this one going to be a crazy one?
0: Go ahead, man. I took Louisville at, like, my 7th pick.
2: I think I'm going to go out to Mormon country.
0: Go to Utah.
2: And you already took BYU.
0: The Holy War. I love
2: that. That leaves one other team. Give me the Utes, man. Give me the Utes and Devin Dampier. Listen, undersized quarterback. Did he play well last year? Yeah. And I mean, listen, this is a team that could be a sleeper in the Big 12. Do I think they win the whole thing? Maybe not. But you look at their schedule, it's not an overly stacked schedule. As far as preseason ranked, all you have is Houston and BYU. This is another conference that I feel like could be up for grabs if a few things don't work out. So give me the Utes.
0: Look, we're going Utah, all right? We're a Utah show. We are a pro Utah show.
2: Go Mormons.
0: And I'm liking it. I'm rocking with it. Now, I'm happy because I got my 2 picks I wanted back-to-back here. Look, you pick Utah, you pick BYU. By the way, you were mad. You heard the words Bear Bachmeyer come out of my mouth.
2: I was so mad.
0: You hated it. You were not having a good time. And... I'm having a good time here, Nick. College football's back. We're doing our draft, and you couldn't be happier. All right, here we go. My picks. I just took South Carolina. So why not go and stay in South Carolina? Give me Clemson.
2: Okay.
0: Give me Dabo. And here's what's funny. I picked LSU and I picked Clemson. Well, one of those teams is going to lose right off the bat. Because they play each other this week. Clemson, Dabo, Sweeney. I don't think you can overthink that pick. I think it's funny. We're going into 2026, and we're saying somehow it went from Dabo Sweeney might be the best coach in the country, the only coach who could compete in the Nick Saban era against Alabama, beat Alabama and Nick Saban. So what does Nick Saban have to say about that?
8: I hate playing against these guys.
0: Hates playing against them.
8: I hate playing them.
0: So I'm picking Clemson, and it's funny to say, 2026, sleeper in the ACC.
2: That is kind of crazy.
0: Sleeper in the ACC. So we're going with Clemson, and here we go. My penultimate pick in this draft. We talked about it earlier, And I was giving you a little preview, a little magic. See if you were going to buy it. You weren't biting too much. Give me the Bison. Give me North Dakota State as the representative of the group of six. I think they will run through the Mountain West. I think they win the Mountain West. And I think they are the last team in the playoff. How cool of a story would it be from FCS to playoff in year one? That'd would be incredible.
2: Impressive. That would be pretty
0: By the
2: impressive.
0: Way, they changed the rule beginning of the year, went under the rug, that NDSU can actually make it. Remember James Madison yes. couldn't be in the college football mm-hmm. playoff? Well, NDSU can, and I'm taking them.
2: Oh, man, my last pick, right? This is 12 for me?
0: Yep.
2: I feel like this is another reach. This is a team that I'm kind of taking on a whim here. But it's a guy last year who you were really high on. I think you liked him a little bit too much in the beginning because of his name. You took a lot of pride in being able to say this guy's name.
0: Don't do it. Please don't do it.
2: I'm doing it.
0: No!
2: I'm doing it. I was waiting until 12. I was going to reach for them with 10 no. or with 11. I am taking the Golden Bears of Cal and Jaren Kaiawa Sagapuletele.
0: Hey,
2: and
0: pretty close.
2: And a man that is very near and dear to our heart here at the student section and here at WRSU and Rutgers. They got themselves a guy in Ian Strong going over there in the transfer portal. Had a great season here. He's a big wide receiver. He's going to be an awesome target for I'm going to just call him JKS because I don't think I'm going to get close again. And that's a guy that threw for almost 3,500 yards last year. And now you add a top, I don't know, 30 wide receiver in college football. Put him higher maybe. I think that Cal is going to be a team. And listen, this is the ACC again. I think I'm going ACC heavy because anybody can win it. Give me the Bears. Give me the Golden Bears of Cal.
0: That hurts,
2: I know that hurt you.
0: That hurts my soul.
2: See, you took BYU. I had to get my get back.
0: No, you don't understand. I feel like you did that just out of despite
2: no,
0: me. And you know why that hurts so bad? Because I was going to take them.
2: I know you were.
0: And I'm going to pivot. And we're going to, ladies and gentlemen, we call this
2: halt.
0: A hedge. We call this a hedge right here. I guarantee I will have the group of six team because I'm taking Boise State.
2: Okay.
0: I'm taking Boise State, and I think if it ain't NDSU, it's Boise State. They move to the Pac-12. I think they run through that schedule. I think they are the team. I'm taking Boise State. That you hurt my soul. You hurt me internally.
2: You hurt me with Bear Bachmeyer.
0: I thought we had a brotherhood on the show, but that was a little bit of an extended, a little bit long of a segment. But it's so good, Nick. College football's back. Here are our teams, Nick. Ohio State, Georgia, Texas. First of all, those are dogs right there.
2: Dogs.
0: Ole Miss, Oklahoma, Indiana, Alabama, SMU, Iowa. Terrible pick.
2: Nope.
0: Michigan, Utah, and Cal. I'm picking Oregon, Notre Dame, Miami, LSU, USC, BYU, Texas A&M, Louisville, South Carolina, Clemson, North Dakota State, and Boise State. I'm in on the ACC. You're all over the place. I like it. You spread the chips on the table well, on the roulette wheel. You're putting everyone's got a number.
2: I feel like
0: you're guaranteeing yourself
2: like
0: a win somewhere.
2: I feel like we have the board covered between the two of us. And listen, if you have enough ammo, you're gonna win eventually, right?
0: And I'm gonna say this: you look at the preseason poll. Any of the last 4 years, half these teams won't make it.
2: No,
0: half these teams will disappoint, and that's just what's gonna happen. That's what's fun. You got to do your research, do your predictions, and it's student section, baby. Come on, what else would you want? Keep it tuned for more. We got so much more coming up. 50 more minutes left. Oh, 2 hour show, Nick. 7:09 in the morning. 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

0: Indiana. I don't know the rest of the words. Welcome back into the student section. Indiana national champs. You hear their fight song. They deserve it. They deserve to be played. Kurt Cignetti, he wins. You can Google it. I don't know how many more times we can play that here. But welcome back into the student section. Quick little break there. You know, the guys need a break every now and then. Because we're not used to talking this long. We are used to talking this long.
1: We're not used to being awake this early as college students.
0: You're not. You're not. Oh, it's so great, Nick. So we got our teams. We got our draft picks. Why not go to some conference championship winners, Nick? And I don't know if you have all of them. We can rock with it if you're ready.
1: Let's rock it.
0: Let's rock it. So let's just start. Let's start with the power ones. Let's start in the ACC. Who you got in the ACC?
1: This is tough because I just drafted so many ACC teams into my
0: team. And I know
1: who
0: you're picking. You're picking the guy I drafted. You're picking the team I drafted.
1: Am I? Am I going with? I was going with the
0: You're
1: U.
0: going with Miami.
1: I think the U might be back, dude.
0: The U is back. Not might be. The U is back.
1: The U is back. I do think that it's a solid bet. And if I'm going just based off of who I believe right now could win it, I think Miami has to be the favorite. Give me Miami. Give me the U.
0: I'm taking Miami as well. Like I said, Darren Mensah, just ridiculous. Just ridiculous of a player. Malachi Toney, ridiculous of a player. Yeah. And I also have who they're going to beat. You don't have to do this. I'm just going to do this for myself. I have Miami beating Louisville in the ACC championship game. We're going to jump to the Big 12. I'll go first because this is my team. These are both my teams. I picked BYU to beat Texas Tech. I think BYU wins the Big 12. I really believe it to my heart of hearts. Barrett Bachmeyer, that is a program. Provo is a program. No, nothing more. I mean, we've talked about these teams. Give me BYU over Texas Tech.
1: I'm going to do the opposite. I'm going to give you the exact opposite pick of you. I'm giving Texas Tech over BYU in the Big 12 championship game.
0: No.
1: Do I think it's going to be tough? Listen, with everything that's gone on.
2: Not so fast, my friend.
0: Not so fast, my friend.
1: With everything that went on in the offseason, was there a little bit of a distraction? Yes. I still think this Texas Tech team is a very good football team. Give me Texas Tech over BYU.
0: Big 10. We talked about it. I'm just going to do your pick. Can I do your pick for you?
1: Yeah.
0: You're going Ohio State over Oregon.
1: Yeah, yeah.
0: I'm going Oregon over Ohio State.
1: Listen.
0: It's Oregon's year, man.
1: You can't fault it. I think the opposite is true. I think it's Ohio State's year. I think saying if he's going to win a championship at Ohio State, it's going to be this year. He's got the talent. The defense, you know, is always going to be solid, and you got some dogs on offense in Smith and Jackson.
0: Oregon, Dante Moore. EU UGULA, you think I get that, all the years of quarterbacking his brother did. They are the most talented team in the country. I think they're one of the best coached teams in the country. I think they have one of the best quarterbacks in the country. That's the big three right there. I don't know what more you can ask for. I don't see a world Oregon doesn't at least make this game. I almost did it. I almost picked Oregon over USC in the championship game.
1: Really?
0: I think that was a scenario that went through my head. We're going to go to the other Power Four conference, the SEC. And here's where it gets a little tricky. I think this is one that not necessarily a bona fide runaway team. I'll tell you mine, though. And it's a team you drafted. Give me Texas. Now, here's the thing. I have it written down in front of my face right now. I have every other conference I have who they're going to beat. This one, I put LSU/Ole Miss because I don't know.
1: Okay.
0: I think it's one of those two teams. And I'm not going to pick one because guess what? I don't have to.
1: I don't hate that.
0: Give me Texas, though. Know what? Horns up. We're going horns up.
1: Listen, I have two of the top teams that I think. Listen, the obvious pick is going to be Texas versus Georgia, I feel like, as far
2: but
1: as
2: that
1: odds
2: dog
1: on favorite.
2: Is ugly.
1: As far as odds on favorite, I too am going to go with Texas because I really do think, and I we've said this a lot, but this is the year for Texas. If Sark's going to win an SEC championship, if he's going to make a deep run in the playoffs, I think that it has to be Arch Manning's year if he wants to prove himself for the draft. Give me Texas.
0: I agree. I mean, we're in agreement, and I'm going to go in a little alphabetical order to the American Conference. I will start this one off, and this is just a pick. Maybe not necessarily so much logic. I like to put logic in everything I do. Now, this is a team that actually can win the American, but the team they're beating is for the storyline. No doubt in my mind. I'm going with Navy to win the American, and you got to have them beat an Army.
1: Yeah.
0: How fun would it be to have Navy, Army-Navy back-to-back weeks? I don't even know how that works. But Navy over Army, American championship game. I think Navy, they have one of the better group of five coaches. They're a sleeper for the playoff.
1: Watching the service schools play football is a wonder because never is it going to be a quarterback throwing for 500 yards winning you the game.
0: It's going to run for 500 yards.
1: Yeah, it's going to be like six different running backs that have 100
0: And every now and then, you run that little tight end wheel for a 60-yard touchdown.
1: If a team is going to consistently run the triple option, give it to me all day. I agree. I'm taking Navy.
0: Take Navy. I rock with it. Let's go to the CUSA. A little funky. Couple teams that, you know, maybe you don't know that much about. I'm going to keep it simple. Keep it simple, stupid. This is a team and a coach that has been around the block. 6 of the last 7 seasons. Nick's doing the hand gestures because he's 25 years old and is immature at heart.
1: 23. Relax.
0: 6 of the last 7 seasons, they have gotten 8 wins. And that is the Hilltoppers of Western Kentucky. Give me Western Kentucky to beat Liberty, a team who struggled last year, was supposed to be better than the CUSA, and always seems to be sneaking around. So I'm going to take Western Kentucky over Liberty.
1: This is a tough one because there's a team that I want to go with for all intents and purposes of the show. And I think I might just do it.
0: Just do it.
1: I'm going Kennesaw State. Give me the Owls. Give me the Owls. You have to. We covered them.
0: Yeah.
1: In the Myrtle Beach Bowl, we have to. I have to go with the Owls.
0: You know what's pretty funny is that you say that because I'm going to go right from that right to the MAC.
1: Oh, the MAC.
0: And I have this written down, and I made this. And you got to believe me here. I made this and then realized what I did. Give me Western Michigan over Toledo. I didn't even mean to do it. So two teams we covered in the bowl game. Western Michigan in the Coastal Carolina in the Myrtle Beach Bowl. And, of course, Toledo in the Bush's best Boca Raton Bowl of Beans. Shout out. How about the players in that bowl game?
1: Oh, my God. Electric.
0: Emmanuel McNeil Warren, Miller Moss, of course, Isaac Brown, Clev Lubbin. You had some dogs.
1: We talked to some dogs.
0: We talked to some dogs.
1: And we got to take a picture with the can of beans.
0: Which is arguably
1: my favorite part about that entire thing is, for those of you that are college football sickos like Sean and I, there is a Twitter or X page called College Football Sickos.
0: Just call it Twitter, man.
1: All right, Twitter.
0: We made it.
1: And somebody says, I heard that there is an actual can of beans mascot at this bowl game, to which Sean and I then tweeted the picture out. And I think Sean got like 15,000 views on it or something crazy.
0: Stupid.
1: I'm going to go with a team that is near and dear to my heart. Maybe not so much in football as they were last semester in basketball. They can't burn me twice, right? Give me a Miami of Ohio.
0: Yeah, see, you're doing it to me. You're going to make me root against them again.
1: I have to. I got to do it. Listen, they can't burn me twice, right?
0: Yes. Yes, they can.
1: they definitely can.
0: Yes, they can, and they will.
1: But I'm going to go Miami of Ohio.
0: I respect it. I respect the pick. They're a great program. Mountain West, I told you, they were my 11th pick in my draft. I'm certainly taking them to win the Mountain West. North Dakota State. And know what? I still believe in UNLV because that was not a conference game they lost to Memphis. I'm going to take North Dakota State over UNLV. I think there's a scenario, end of the season, UNLV is like 10-2. North Dakota State's 10-2. Whoever wins that game makes it to the playoff. I'm rocking with North Dakota State, which would be awesome. Just be an awesome scene.
1: You know what? I said in the beginning of the show that I want to ride with them.
0: Just do it.
1: I'm riding with them.
0: Yeah, just ride with them. All right. Go to the Pac-12. This one's easy. The All-State Conference. I was going to start calling it the All-State. You're in good hands, man, in this conference. Boise State. There's no pick here. It's Boise State, and pick your poison of the runner-up. For this one, I went San Diego State. You know, quarterback, fine. Defense, above average. Boise State, all-around program. Would love to see a little

0: changed it on me. I sure hope that would not be the case, but how the mighty have fallen. There's no more leaders versus legends. There's no more East versus West in the Big Ten. Sun Belt, East, West. So you got to pick a team from the East, got to pick a team from the West to be in here. I am going. I can give you the spot, but you don't look necessarily ready.
1: I'm ready.
0: You're ready. Go ahead.
1: I'm ready for my East division.
0: Go to East.
1: I mean, I have to go with your namesake, right?
0: Go ahead.
1: I got to go with the Dukes. I got to go with the Dukes. Give me Jamie.
0: Yeah. See, I expect a fall off this year.
1: Really?
0: Yeah, they lost Chesney to UCLA. You had Cignetti, you had Chesney, you've had fantastic head coaches. It's got to stop at some point. I think this is a year it might. Just a little, like 8-4. I'm not saying they're going to be bad. I just think they're 8-4 and they could be okay. So you're going JMU and they're going to beat.
1: Oh, I got to pick who they're beating? Oh.
0: You don't. I thought you had it. All right.
1: Give me Coastal.
0: Yeah, I like it. We picked every bowl game we went to. We picked every team in a bowl game we went to.
1: Would you expect?
0: But like Western Michigan had the best season they've ever had in the MAC. And the MAC's been around since the Big Bang. So
1: yeah.
0: That's got to mean something. Sun Belt. I'm going Troy. Troy Trojans to beat James Madison. So I did pick James Madison. I do think they go 8-4. I think that's good enough. The Sun Belt's never been more wide open. JMU is in a clear rebuild. In my opinion, Troy takes advantage. Troy wins the Sun Belt. They'll have a nice little bowl game that they'll make it to. And they'll have a fun time. So there you go. There's our conference championship.
1: That was fun.
0: Picks.
1: That was fun.
0: See if we know ball.
1: See if we know ball.
0: Let's see if we know ball. And we're going to be right back to see if we know ball. We're going to head to a quick break. Oh, my goodness.
1: Ooh, early.
0: It's 7:21 in the morning. Early. It's early. It's the first. It's preseason for us, basically. It's week zero. It's week zero over here, man.
1: It's week zero for us, too.
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0: And welcome back into the student section. Always rowdy, new time, same us, Sean Newcomb, Nick the Hitman Hart, to my right, about 3 o'clock for me, sitting in the corner, doesn't really like me too much. Trying to get as distant as he can.
1: I'm just on the only computer on this side, honest.
0: Fair. So we've done a lot. I mean, look how much time we have.
1: We still got a half hour.
0: Still got a half hour, even more, 37 minutes. We did some previews of week 0. We did some picks. We talked about who we think's going to win. This is our season preview mega show, basically.
1: This is it. We're giving you the meat and potatoes before the meat and potatoes.
0: You're getting it all. You're getting it all right now, and it's an incredible time. So what better than to predict our top anticipated games of the season? And there's a bunch. And I don't know if you have any. I know number one, and I don't think it's close, Nick. Tell the people.
1: Do you know number one?
0: Oh, my goodness, I know number one.
1: Are you going with the game that we might be going to?
0: No.
1: Okay.
0: Not even close. That's fifth. Fifth on my list.
1: Fifth? Are you going to Ohio State, Texas?
0: All right. You don't know ball. Ready? The return of Lane Kiffin in Oxford.
1: Oh, my God. How did I miss
0: LSU
1: that?
0: LSU at Ole Miss week 3. Week 3 is one of the most anticipated games of recent memory.
1: Yeah.
0: You will not see a more rowdy crowd, maybe ever. That is going to be as bad of a return as you could possibly imagine. You have not only a Lane Kiffin LSU team, you have a Trinidad Chambliss Pete Golding team. This is a clash of the Titans, and it's all happening in week 3.
1: I can't believe I missed that game. Literally, I that was like the second game I had. First game was Ohio State, Texas, because it's earlier.
0: That's my second.
1: Other than that, I was like, man. No, LSU Ole Miss is going to be... That is going to be the epitome of why we watch college football. For anyone that has

0: never watched a college football game and wants to be fully immersed in what it means to be a college football fan, watch that game. It's going to be a sold-out crowd. It's going to be rowdy.
1: Centuple the security. Are there enough security guards in the state of Mississippi?
0: They need every Mississippi, like, state trooper, highway patrol,
1: That'll be the loudest boo you'll ever hear.
0: 1,000%.
1: It's going to be
0: 1,000%.
1: So that's clear number one.
0: Now, here's the only knock I'll give on it. I wish it was later in the season. I wish it had more of an implication.
1: Here's why I disagree, because what if one of the teams falls off? What if Ole Miss is like 5-6?
0: Okay, I'll give you that.
1: So you have the early built up.
0: That's week two?
1: Three.
0: No, week three.
1: Week three. There's a chance both teams are 1-1.
0: Yes.
1: Like, there's a chance LSU loses to Clemson, Ole Miss loses to Louisville. I think that could happen. I hope it doesn't happen, because that game would be just a tad less. We mentioned it. You mentioned it. Ohio State at Texas.
0: Has to be.
1: It's just, these are powerhouses. Arch Manning, Julian Sayin, two teams that could easily win the national championship. No doubt in my mind. Right? Anything else you got to add there?
0: No, not at all. I mean, that's the game.
1: Another third game for me, and it's, you might be surprised I have this over Oregon at Ohio State.
0: That's my three, easily.
1: Give me Miami at Notre Dame.
0: That's electric.
1: That's close, right?
0: See, I don't want to be the guy that's saying, oh, well, the only thing. But the only reason I put Ohio State Oregon higher is because Ohio State Oregon, actually, that's the same week. That's electric.
1: I know.
0: Ohio State, Oregon has more of a conference implication, obviously, than a team that doesn't play in a conference. But that very, like, that Ohio State, Oregon game could very well be the game that determines possibly who gets into the Big Ten championship game. I don't think it's that crazy to say.
1: Week 10?
0: Like,
1: game?
0: If Oregon and Ohio State.
1: They could both
0: State,
1: be 9-1 in that game. Exactly. 10-0.
0: A two loss team is.
1: You could have two 10-0 teams.
0: Yes, 100%. That is going.
1: They'd be 9-0.
0: That could very well determine. Which, like, the winner of that is going to the Big Ten championship game.
1: Yep.
0: But no, Miami Notre Dame is a great one.
1: Because of what happened. I'm biased to South Bend.
0: Okay.
1: Watching a game in South
0: Bend 100%.
1: It adds something I don't know if any other stadium in the country has. The history. You could, like, feel the souls. Like, you can feel the history. You can feel touchdown Jesus watching the game over you. Like, first of all, maybe number one, number two bucket list is going to Notre Dame game.
0: Oh, 100%.
1: I think number one's the Rose Bowl.
0: Big House is one for me. I've never been.
1: You know what they did this
0: year?
1: They added advertisements.
0: Did they really?
1: Their whole shtick was, we don't have a single ad. Look around the whole stadium, not a single
0: crazy
1: ad. Not a single ad. They added some stuff on the field this year.
0: Well, I'm pretty sure, if I'm remembering, is this their 100th season?
1: Something.
0: It's like, I think it's their 100th season there.
1: Who's got it better than them?
0: Actually, a lot of
1: last teams. Year, a lot of people.
0: And then obviously, listen, you get into your games that you're getting every year. The Red River rivalry can't go wrong, can never go wrong.
1: Yep.
0: Alabama, Georgia can never go wrong.
1: I got those back to back two SEC games. So here's one that you may not have. I also want to throw this in here because we're talking about Michigan, Oklahoma at Michigan in the Big House. Boom. That's a fun game. That's an exciting game. And what I love so much, this is so great how they scheduled this. Ohio State at Texas is the same week as Oklahoma at Michigan. Michigan and Texas and Oklahoma. And Ohio State will have the biggest bonds for that week you'll ever see of two random teams. You'll never see two teams going at it. I mean, talk about two of the biggest rivalries the same week playing against each other's opponents. That's incredible.
0: I mean, yeah.
1: I would like to throw this on there, too. Obviously, the game is on here.
0: The game has to be on
1: there.
0: The game is on there no matter how good or bad either team is. That is just pure
1: hatred. It's not like we forgot about it. It's on here.
0: I feel like that's a given. You talk about games you're anticipating, that is a game.
1: 100%,
0: no matter what.
1: No doubt in my mind. All right. Couple untraditional ones. You might not have it. Based on my picks, based on who I think will win the Big 12, based on who I think will easily make the playoff, maybe even be the one seed. Notre Dame at BYU. Notre Dame at BYU. That is electric factory. Notre Dame on the road? You get Notre Dame on a road game? They play road games? I feel like every time I turn Notre Dame, they're at home.
0: Well, yeah, because they're not in a conference, so all their home game. No, I think there's so many. I'm so excited. I don't even have the words to put into. I don't have the words to put it, like, to say that are truly showing how happy I am that college football is back and how much I am anticipating these games.
1: It's so exciting. I just want to throw two more at you, Nick, and then I had a list of 10, and we've rattled them all off. And it's happening this week. Two of them, the last two are happening this week.
0: Okay.
1: Louisville at Ole Miss. I told you. I think there's a more than likely chance this Louisville team can make or break their season with this Ole Miss game. If they beat Ole Miss, lock them in. I don't care what they do in the ACC. Lock them in. Like, that's how strongly I believe in Lincoln Keenels. That's what I think he can do. 10th game. Let's go to some Tuesday night action. Robert Morris at Akron is my 10th most anticipated game of the season because you got someone calling the first drive.
0: That is
1: how
0: true.
1: How fun is that, Nick?
0: That is true. I'm very interested to see how that goes. You think they're just going to give him like a list of plays and say like, hey.
1: They're going to say, hey, you can either pick this halfback dive or this halfback dive to the left. Your choice. No, they're going to have him script it. They script the first drive.
0: No, I know, but I'm saying, do you think they're going to give him
1: two or three choices to pick?
0: For each play?
1: Probably.
0: Like a multiple choice kind of deal?
1: It's not going to be like pick any play.
0: No. You're not running a triple reverse, running back throws it to the head coach, the head coach throws a touchdown. But yeah, no, I'm excited for that. I think that's a cool little promotional thing. Question is, are they going to do it again?
1: Absolutely not.
0: You don't think so?
1: No, because I'm going to renew my season tickets next year.
0: What was it, $75?
1: I'm a Tuesday night Maction season ticket holder. Are you?
0: $75?
1: No, you're not. I'm not. I have my physical parking passes in the mail.
0: Well, I guess we got to go to a game.
1: We're going to go to a game. We're going to go to some Tuesday night Maction, man. Come on.
0: All right. All right. So, I'm going to give you a couple games. Are we doing anticipated games? Well, we kind of talked about
1: that already for week one. Yeah.
0: All right, so I'll give you some. Obviously, the game. Does the Lone Star State rivalry of Texas A&M, Texas have any juice?
1: All the juice, baby.
0: All the juice, baby.
1: All the juice. So much juice. It's so juicy, man.
0: Here's another one. This one I feel like could have juice, or the juice could be squeezed out by the time this game is played. Ohio State, Indiana.
1: See, I'm just not in on Indiana. That's why I didn't include that.
0: That's what I'm saying.
1: It should be.
0: Is the juice squeezed out?
1: They're off my list.
0: They're off your list. Okay.
1: I literally have it. You can see on my docs. I have off my list week 7, October 17th, Ohio State at Indiana.
0: What are your thoughts on Penn State this year?
1: I think Matt Campbell's a great coach. I don't like the quarterback situation. I don't think they're ready yet. I think they will finish as a ranked team.
0: So does Penn State, USC have any juice? No juice.
1: Okay. USC, Oregon has a lot of juice.
0: USC, Oregon does
1: tell you that
0: juice.
1: Right now. How about this? Flip the script. North Texas at Indiana, our two darlings last year, play week 1. How about that? Has that game got juice, Nick?
0: No, because my guy is not there anymore.
1: Yeah,
0: Drew Messmaker is not there.
1: Which we will get to.
0: Shout out the Cowboys. I wish he was still with my team.
1: I mean, we have a fantastic week 1 slate, but we're going to head to a quick break. We'll be back with some picks. We're going to talk about next week, talk about who we think our guys are, and then end it with our Heisman and our national championship pick. You might have heard a little preview for the new people tuning in because it is 7:30 now. More people are starting to get up, driving the cars, go to work. J-O-B, censor that, FCC.
0: That's where I'm going after this, big dog.
1: That's where you're going after this. Keep it tuned to the student section, 88.7, WSU-FM New Brunswick, and online at WSU.org.
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4: 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Thank you.

0: We know you know that one, the old student section intro, but it's a new year. We had to play it for the people. Notre Dame fight song.
1: I mean, listen, we had
0: my favorite team not in a conference.
1: I'm not going to pat myself on the back or ourselves on the back, but the intro that we had this week was...
0: I mean, we pat ourselves on the back. Give us a little back pat. All right. It's everyone's favorite segment, if your name's not Sean Newcomb. Locks? Not locks. Picks.
1: Not locks of the week. You're thinking of crew.
0: I'm thinking of crew.
1: You're thinking of WRC crew.
0: Locks of the week. Locks of the week.
1: Is that, what is that? Yeah. That's 6 to 8 p.m.?
0: 6 to 8 p.m. Monday, Tuesday, Wednesday, and Thursday. Catch me on Wednesday crew tomorrow night.
1: Shout out. Look at that. Look at the kid. Look at the kid. Hey, if you guys ever need a guest.
0: I talked to you enough on this.
1: All right, I'll go on a different crew. The hell with you.
0: Yeah, you go fun.
1: Out with you. I'll go on Monday
0: you go
1: crew.
0: Fun. All right.
1: Who's on Monday crew?
0: Who's on Monday crew? Anthony Palumbo, Reggie Smith, McCallie Pennycook.
1: I'm going on Monday crew.
0: There is an open spot.
1: Listen.
0: They had a great conversation yesterday.
1: I'll be a weekly guest on Monday crew.
0: All right. It's that time for the week one picks. Little refresher for everybody to see how they remember. So last season, Nick, we didn't start our show week one. We were a new show, so we kind of came in a little late. It is a season-long tally. We will have picks throughout every single week of college football, and we add up our totals at the end. This will be a big wager for both of us to see who wins. Because he won last year, gave him the choice of what team he wanted to take in our 12-team playoff pick bracket. We have a lock, we have an underdog, and we have a pick'em game. You're going to pick a lock. Here are the rules regarding that. It caps out at 35 points in a spread, and it cannot be against an FCS school. So, I'll start right off the bat.
1: Okay.
0: Because I'm sticking more local than you'd think.
1: Oh, you
0: more local than you'd like.
2: Pandemonium in Piscataway.
0: I'm picking Rutgers against UMass.
1: Oh, that was my lock.
0: You could take it, man.
1: Take it. Nah, there's so many other ones.
0: Take it. If that's your lock, take it. We don't change picks over here, man.
1: Do we both want to start the season down 28.5 points? I'm taking it.
0: Do with me. All right.
1: I got to take it.
0: So we're both taking Rutgers. Here's why. One, we're biased to Rutgers. To UMass, there's not a chance. They just don't have a chance. They're the worst team in FBS last year by far. They went 0-12 and lost to an FCS school. They lost to Bryant. At home. You just can't be doing that. Rutgers is going to be a nice, fun opener Thursday night. We're going to have coverage here starting at 5 p.m. on Thursday. Well, of course, before that, we're going to have some Boardwalk Live crew. We've got everything. We got everything going this week.
1: There you go.
0: It's going to be a fun time. There's no doubt about it. But we're both taking Rutgers. And how that works, say UMass were to win this game, we would both be down 29.5 points because that's how big the spread is. Don't want to see it happening.
1: Nope.
0: You want him with the underdog, Nick?
1: Nope. I feel like I have not, the underdog I'm very unsure on. You want to go to the pick'em first?
0: Go to the pick'em. If you have a pick'em.
1: This is a spread that is baffling my mind. It is a standalone game. Only game on this day, Monday, September 7th. Give me SMU over Florida State. It's a 3-point spread. I don't understand that. I think Florida State is awful.
0: I have it written down in my notes. SMU at Florida State is my pick.
1: It has to be.
0: Man. Florida State's not a good team.
1: A 3-point spread? Are you kidding me?
0: Kevin Jennings is going to mop the floor.
1: And listen, that's a team that I picked. I have to
0: They're
1: ride
0: dogs.
1: With them.
0: How are they dogs? Are SMU dogs?
1: No, SMU is favorite.
0: Are they?
1: SMU is three-point favorites. I understand you're in Florida, but...
0: Like, you're in Tallahassee.
1: Florida
0: I understand.
1: They stink.
0: Oh, you're going to have that going all day. That is one I saw and looked at and immediately was like, boom. You know what's funny? And I mean this. I'm so serious. I'm looking at it. I'm like, boom. I found my game. There's no doubt in my mind. And this is one of my favorite games that is happening this entire week. Half the country is going to miss it because it's happening so late. 10:30 kickoff on Saturday. UCLA and Cal.
1: Okay.
0: You got Nico Iamaleava against Jaron Kiava-Sanga-Puutele. I give you $20 if you can repeat what I just said.
1: Nope.
0: He's going to pass
1: you
0: on.
1: You keep it.
0: By the way, the Apple Cup happening on a Sunday is gross. Washington State, Washington on a Sunday, week one, is disgusting. Bring back the Pac-12.
1: Can I tell you what my other pick was going to be until I realized SMU was only 3-point dog or 3-point favorites. I was gonna pick GT over Colorado. That's right.
0: Yeah.
1: That's right. I had opened at 7 at 6.5 now. So that falls within the spectrum of obviously the one score game.
0: No more Haynes King.
1: No more Haynes King, but
0: Brent Key is cooking over there.
1: But they got a guy. They got a Mendoza over there. They got a little Mendoza over there. Little Alberto.
0: So I'm looking at UCLA and Cal. And UCLA, 2.5-point favorites. I'm like, I'm going to go a little Cal and some pick 'em. A little pick 'em action. And then I remembered, I got Vietnam flashbacks of last year, PTSD of the disaster. Cal single-handedly lost me last
1: that
0: season.
1: That is true. No,
0: when they lost to Duke.
1: Penn State lost to
0: Penn State was bad. And Cal against Duke was arguably worse for me. So I'm like, I'm not touching that game. I will say this. I was going to pick Cal. I think Cal could win that game by a lot, give us some points. But I agree, man. SMU, I think they win that game by 20. You got a dog ready? Woo, woo, woo, woo, woo. You got some dogs? You know why? Because this dog.
3: But that dog is ugly.
0: That dog's ugly. This dog ain't going to be ugly.
1: All right.
0: You know, this is my mentality this season for the picks, man.
3: Let a naysayer know.
0: Got to let them know. Let the people know.
3: Not so fast,
0: my friend.
4: Go Tigers.
0: All right. That one just had, that one had no meaning.
1: Just,
0: I just had to throw it in there.
1: You're spamming us
0: now. I just had to. All right. You got a dog?
1: I do have my dog, and this is an interesting pick.
0: If you pick the same dog as me.
1: I don't think. I definitely am not going to pick the same dog as you.
0: Good.
1: No. I would bet all the money in the world that I am not. This is a game that I originally was supposed to be at. This is a game that I am unfortunately not going to be at this year. I usually go every year for this team's opening day.
0: Pitt Panthers.
1: I do not like Narduzzi. He's not a good head coach.
0: I don't like him either.
1: I don't think that Holstein is the answer. And they're playing one team and one team only, baby. Miami, Ohio. Miami, Ohio. I feel like it's too good not to take. Let's see. What is the spread? I believe Miami, Ohio is 16.5-point dogs in this game. Just make sure. Yeah, 16.5-point dogs. Wouldn't that just be so nice? My dad went out there and my underdog hits week one.
0: That would be fantastic.
1: It'd be electric. Give me Miami, Ohio, partially for the bit.
0: You're
1: partially
0: going with the Ohio-Pennsylvania rivalry.
1: 100%.
0: I like it. All right, my dog, and this is one I actually spent a lot of time on. I'm looking at the scenarios. I certainly see that, and I now realize after all these picks are done, I didn't pick a single game on a Saturday. It's week one. I picked a Thursday, a Friday, and a Sunday. And this game,
1: if that doesn't perfectly sum up our show, I don't know what does.
0: So good. A team I am all the way out on. A coach I might be more in on than any single player on the team. Pat Fitzgerald is going to Michigan State. That's a great hire. I think it's a great hire. They got Toledo week one. I'm not buying Michigan State. I think Toledo, like I said, will make the MAC championship game. I think they can win the MAC. And you know what? Both picking some action, baby.
1: Does the Toledo pick have anything to do?
0: Literally nothing.
1: Okay.
0: Like, genuinely nothing.
1: All right.
0: Made the pick. I'm like, oh, yeah, that's the team we covered. I believe in Toledo this year. I believe they're a team that can make it far. So I'm picking Toledo at Michigan State, +9.5. It's a conservative pick.
1: Whoa. What do you mean at +9.5?
0: They're 9.5 now. They were 10 last night, all right?
1: Oh, I don't know. Are we going on open or are we going on what it closes at?
0: It's what I had it written down last night.
1: I'll give it to you. I'm not gonna kill you over a point and a half or a
0: come
1: point.
0: Come on, man. You can't be doing this.
1: If it hits,
0: I need as much help as I can
1: if
0: get.
1: If it
0: on
1: hits,
0: this.
1: You know you are getting so much flack when I get back on Monday.
0: Okay.
1: Or Tuesday, rather.
0: You don't even know what day our show is.
1: I couldn't tell you what day of the week it is.
0: What day of the week is it?
1: Unless our show happens, because every day blends into each other.
0: Tuesday morning action? We got Tuesday morning action. Every Tuesday we got
1: action. Imagine some games in Ireland for Tuesday action.
0: Let's go. Let's
1: Tuesday
0: go do it.
1: Day action? Oh, my God.
0: Tuesday action.
1: Tuesday action.
0: Oh, so good. So incredible.
1: Doesn't sound as good as Tuesday action to the National Championship.
0: Yeah, it just
1: does.
0: All right. When we come back, we're going to look at a little sprinkle of some games coming up this week. We're going to pick some ones. We're going to pick our guys and then pick our champion and our Heisman. So keep it tuned. You do not want to miss it. The grand finale, the grand reveal. At the end of this, Nick, what a time to be alive, man.
1: It's the best time to be alive. I mean, listen, I know September, school starts. Everybody doesn't want to go back to school, doesn't want to say goodbye to summer. You know what? I say the hell with summer. Bring me to the fall, baby. Nothing like waking up on a crisp fall afternoon, cool 55 degrees. You wake up, you brew some coffee, get a little breakfast going. and you turn on ESPN and you hear the beautiful, beautiful
0: voice.
1: Oh,
0: you don't want to miss it, Nick. So you don't want to miss it. Keep it tuned, 88.7 WRSU FM New Brunswick and online at WRSU.org.
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5: I have something to say here. Josh is raising his hand. I think this is a pivotal moment in the Josh Woody
6: War. It was, man.
5: Because this guy clowned on me. I actually had a reason to go home. This guy clowned on me for missing a regular season game.
7: Call me. Yeah. Why didn't you discuss this?
5: You were on the way home already.
6: No, he was home.
5: You were already home.
6: Because he is.
5: Oh, I got to go home to bet and not eat chicken. Like
6: SID, brother, Woody Silverstein, back home. I'm like, get this guy out of the chat, man. I'm like,
7: you could have taken your beef up with me instead of calling everybody else but me. Keep in mind, I hadn't been home in over a month. My sister was leaving.
5: Congrats, Woody. Give me another bike. The fact of the matter is, we literally would have won the game if Woody was there.
6: Literally.
5: 100%.
8: I feel bad.

0: student section.
1: I feel like I should be introducing the king right now, like the king of England.
0: Nick, does it remind you of something? Does it remind you of the shoe? Remind you of something?
1: Dude,
0: it's only fitting, man. I know you're going to go with right here.
1: I'm going to be so honest. I was reminiscing the other day. I was going through all my call pictures, and I came across... I took a picture... So, obviously, I didn't get a picture of the crowd during the game because we were calling the game. But I took a picture of the attendance, and it was 100,000. Like, what? It was like 100,621. I'm like, you guys are in the playoffs. This game means nothing. You know you're going to win by a million. You have the game next week.
0: They didn't have Jeremiah Smith or Cardinal Tate.
1: Put it to you that I was a little upset about that. Put it to you this way, Sean.
0: Did have Jelani Thurman, who had a catch. Shout out USC, the game he had.
1: Put it to you this way. My town is a town of 25,000 people. My town could fit four times over in the show.
0: It's just ridiculous.
1: In just that game.
0: Just ridiculous.
1: All right, let's get into it. You're not wrong. I'm going Ohio State. Is that what we're doing? We're doing national championship picks?
0: Oh,
1: all right. Well, you know what? It's fitting that you played Ohio State because I think I'm going Ohio State.
0: Let's go right to it. All right, we'll jump right in. Let's jump right into it.
1: If you want to do Heisman first, I'm doing Heisman. I'm sticking with Ohio State.
0: Wow.
1: But.
0: Go to the Heisman.
1: But I have to pick between two players. Do I think it might not go to a quarterback this year? I think it's very possible.
0: So you have a group of people you think can win the Heisman.
1: I have a list. I have like five people that I was between.
0: I've got seven on my list.
1: Okay.
0: That I think can win, and I kind of want to eliminate them.
1: Okay.
0: So on my seventh, who I still think can win. These are people who I think can win, and I just genuinely don't know. Trinidad Chambliss.
1: 100%.
0: He's in the bubble. He's in the bubble for me. He's an experienced quarterback. Do I trust Pete Golding? Yes. Do I trust Kevon Lacy? Yes. Do I trust the receivers? Yeah. Offensive line, I think, will be good. The defense will be good. I just don't know if he'll have enough to beat out some of these other quarterbacks.
1: I agree. And on that same tune, I'm going with Maiava. I think that he is a quarterback that 100% should be in this conversation. He is a great quarterback. He has great wide receivers. Is he going to beat out the top guys? I don't know. I don't think he does.
0: Jaden Maiava, my first guy out.
1: 100%.
0: My first guy out. He's my sixth. I'll go to my seventh. Arch Manning. He's not in my top five.
1: No, he's not either. Another case of could he be a top three quarterback in college football this year? Absolutely. Has he showed any sign of that in the past few years? No.
0: He's had glimpses,
1: but not enough to
0: Of India of
1: not enough
0: great.
1: To say that I think he's going to be the dude.
0: I think he can be. I don't think it's like I think he should be in the conversations.
1: I don't disagree, but I don't think he's the guy that wins it. Is why I'm not
0: off
1: the list.
0: Also, I screwed up. Maiava's my fifth. Manning's my sixth.
1: Okay.
0: Chambliss is my seventh.
1: Okay.
0: So I had seven.
1: Here's the guy that
0: All right, Chris Collinsworth. All right, man.
1: I'm going with the odds-on favorite knocked off early. CJ Carr, I don't buy it. As much as I want to buy it, I'm a big Notre Dame supporter. You heard the show last year. I don't think he wins the Heisman.
0: Can I say this? It's not on my list.
1: I mean,
0: he's not even on my list
1: for
0: consideration.
1: For me, he has to be solely because he is the odds-on favorite to win it preseason. What stock you put into that, whatever. I'm only saying it because he's the favorite. I think he's knocked off the list.
0: Yeah. Let me go to my four, which is your most likely number one. And we're probably higher on him than almost anybody. Julian Sain.
1: Yeah.
0: I think and maybe it's not because he plays great.
1: It's because
0: what he has around
1: him. It's 100% what
0: he has around him. He's got Bo Jackson, Jeremiah Smith. What? That end of conversation. Done. Yeah. That's end of sentence.
1: I'm going to stick... Oh, man. Because here's where it gets to the point where I'm like, these guys could win. Now I'm at the point where I'm like...
0: Once I'm at saying, I'm like, these guys can win.
1: Yes, but I feel like... No, yeah, I agree.
0: Let me go to my third. Can I go to my third?
1: Yes.
0: And, you know, come on. You need Jaren Kavasongapuletele.
1: Okay.
0: He's my third for Heisman.
1: Okay.
0: I think there's a chance he's the best quarterback in the NFL out of this entire class.
1: I don't hate that.
0: The reason I want to put him here, if you put him on Ohio State, he'd be minus 2,000 to win the Heisman. Like no doubt in my mind, will the supporting cast be good enough? I hope so. Like we said, we know what Eden Strong can do. I think Eden Strong could go for 1,500. I think there's a scenario Eden Strong has more receiving yards than KJ Duff this year. I don't think that's that crazy to say.
1: No, it's not.
0: Just because of the quarterback play. And that's who I'm at third with, and I'm very comfortable. I want to pick him for Heisman. The team's not good enough.
1: Yeah.
0: That's what it comes down to me. But I love Cal. I love Tosh Lupoi, Oregon's defensive coordinator last year. I think they can do big things. I think that's a great hire. There's a chance that pick that you have, last pick of your draft, can be something big.
1: So here's one that I'm kind of split on because
0: Cal might, it's not to interrupt you, Cal might be our team this year.
1: Cal might be a dog.
0: I mean, Cal might be our North Texas.
1: Dude, when Ian Strong left, I was so upset. So
0: 2 feet down in the touchdown.
1: 2 feet down in the touchdown.
2: He's going to get in the end zone.
1: That was actually Pat Bryant, shout out.
0: That was Pat Bryant.
1: So here is where my list gets, I feel like, maybe a little interchangeable. I don't hate Darian Mensah at plus 12,000 or 1,200 right now.
0: So you're at 1 and 2 right now? Who's your like your top three?
1: My top three, I'm going with, this is going to be music to your ears because this is a team that you are always high on. I think Dante Moore has to be up there.
0: Okay.
1: If that team is going to be successful, it's going to be on the back of Dante Moore. Was toying with the idea of maybe going into the NFL draft, being the number two, number three pick, going to the Jets, going wherever. Does he have what it takes to play in the NFL? I think so. I think another year of college is only going to help him. So I'm going to go him. And I don't know if I want to put this 1, 2, 3. I want to say interchangeable. But I think I know who I'm taking for the Heisman. So I'm going to say my number one pick is set in stone. I think Mensah is a good pick. I think that Miami team is going to be really good. And I think Mensah is an absolute dog. I think he has a great season. But I really, really, really believe it. I picked this team to win the national championship. And I think this is going, I don't think, I know this is going to be the best wide receiver in college football this year. It has to be. Give me Jeremiah Smith to win the Heisman. He is a generational talent. He is absolutely amazing on the field. He's got a good quarterback throw. You know they're going to get him the ball. You know they're going
0: to
1: get him
0: Jeremiah
1: the ball.
0: Smith to win the Heisman?
1: Taking Jeremiah Smith to win the
0: Heisman. Oh, wow. What a curveball.
1: 100%.
0: Out of left field. Did not see 100%. It coming. Know what? I respect the heck out of that
1: 100%.
0: Pick. I'm like, this is a lead up to Julian saying
1: no.
0: Right now.
1: I agreed with you when I said knock him out.
0: And if that happens, that could totally be a Devontae Smith, Mac Jones situation.
1: 100%.
0: I see that happening 100%. So, I like the pick. I just can't pick a non-quarterback because they just won't happen. Yeah. I just don't think it'll happen. In my top two, Darian Mensah, Dante Moore.
1: Yeah.
0: Right? We knew that. If you've heard anything in the past hour, 52 minutes, you know these are the two guys I've been talking about.
1: So, I feel like we're pretty even as far as who we picked
0: correct.
1: In our top.
0: I'm higher on Keava Sangapuutele than most. Look, this will ultimately come down to what team goes further, which is 100%. Stupid. Whoever has the regular, I think there'd be comparable stats. I think Oregon might blow out more teams, and Dante Moore might actually play less.
1: 100%.
0: I think Darian Mensah could play in more closer games, which gives you an edge the more you do that, unless you have a crazy dominant season. Both initials DM, by the way.
1: Yes.
0: Dante Moore, Darian Mensah.
1: Look at you with the observation. That is, I will say, the point that you just brought up is the one reason I'm a little skeptical of Jeremiah Smith, because he might not play. Like, I mean, you saw it last year.
0: If he goes for 200 against Texas, give it to him.
1: Oh, 100%. But you come into the part of the season where, again, last year against Rutgers, he probably would have played if that was a top 10 team, top 15 team, top 25 team. But it was Rutgers, so he just sat out.
0: My Heisman pick, the one and only. I've been on him.
1: Gotta go.
0: Dante Moore's been my guy.
1: You have to.
0: But I'm not picking Dante Moore.
1: Really?
0: Give me Darian Mensah to win the Heisman.
1: Wow.
0: Second in passing yards last year.
1: Right.
0: I'm taking Darian Mensah because I think Miami is going to have one heck of a year. I think they win the ACC. I think they are a top four team at the end of the year. Malachi Toney might finish with, like I said, statistically better than Jeremiah Smith. Would I take Jeremiah Smith over Malachi Toney in the draft? Absolutely, I would. I'm not thinking twice about that. But in terms of how they finish, give me Miami. Give me Darian Mensah to lift the Heisman Trophy. Right. Kind of the rise from zero to hero a little bit here. I wouldn't be surprised to see, except he's got way more preseason stock than Mendoza did last year.
1: I definitely would not doubt if any of the three of those guys won it. If it's going to be somebody, if it's going to be a quarterback, I think Mensah and Dante Moore have to be the two top picks. But I think if it goes non-quarterback, I think Jeremiah Smith has it locked up.
0: I completely agree with that. And you know how we do my guys, like the my guys bucket? Obviously, Jaren Calvisonga-Pulitelli is number one for me. I was on Dante Moore all last year before we got all this hype. I've been on Jaden Maiava before we got all this hype.
1: You were.
0: I told you about Trent Mosley. Trent Mosley's my new guy. That's my guy. And I have it written down here. You said it earlier. It's just a little preview. Alberto Mendoza could be really good at Georgia Tech.
1: He could be.
0: I'm in on Alberto Mendoza. Clev Lubin, shout out. He's on the list. And last one, Cam Coleman, wide receiver, Texas.
1: He's a beast.
0: We haven't talked about him yet. I don't know why. Absolute beast, freak of nature.
1: Dark horse, Drew Mestemaker at plus 6,500.
0: I love it, man. There's your guy. Yeah, your guys are Bear Bachmeyer and Drew Mestemaker.
1: Those are my guys. Now, am I going to take them as my top five? Absolutely not. But I would absolutely be ecstatic if they won. Now, I feel like this one, Sean, I feel like we kind of talked about this already. Who we're picking for the national championship game. And I mean, we are Tuesday night action to the national championship.
0: We talked about Tuesday night action, and we're talking about the national championship game.
1: I feel like we're both going to be in the same conference. I feel like we both know where both of us are going to be at.
0: I want to hear your runner-up, too, right here.
1: My runner-up?
0: I want to know who you have them beaten. And while you think of that, I just want to say, so glad to be back. We had a two-hour show, 6 a.m. It's early. We're tired. You got to work. I got school. Who cares, right? This is the escape from reality, talking about college football. It's the greatest sport on the planet. It really is. There's nothing better. It's so glad to have 2 hours, and it feels like we could go on for 4 hours. I could talk about this all the way up until crude night.
1: Yeah, but
0: like I could.
1: You have to go to school.
0: Yeah, I don't have to.
1: You pay a lot of money. Yeah, you should definitely go to school.
0: But glad to be back, Nick.
1: All right. Who do I have them beating? Ooh. Give me Ohio State over. I'm gonna go with the two teams that I have. I'm gonna go my one and my two.
3: Go Tigers.
1: No.
4: It's pretty simple. I win.
1: Nope.
4: Google me.
5: I'm a man. I'm 40. Nope.
0: Okay, I give up. Wait.
6: Give me Alabama.
7: Auburn's gonna win the football game. Auburn's gonna win the football.
1: We only got like 4 minutes left. You gotta get through these quick. I'm going with that ugly dog. I'm going them over the ugly dogs of Georgia.
0: Why are you so high on Georgia? I don't see it.
1: I feel like you can never go wrong with a deep Georgia run.
8: But that dog is ugly.
1: It might be an ugly dog. It might not be pretty football, but I think they're going to be in the national championship game.
0: What's that coming? I mean, we could play the whole thing. We're not going to. But
1: yeah, I'm
0: going to
1: go Ohio State, Georgia in the Natty. Would I love to see Ohio State, Oregon?
0: That is like just dogs. Literal dogs. I mean, that's what it is.
1: I would love to see Ohio State, Oregon. Don't get me wrong.
0: All right. Time for the national champion pick. Waited all episode. You waited all day, all morning.
1: I didn't wait at all. I knew last season who you were going to pick.
0: I've been saying it. I love Dante Moore so much. I love Dan Lanning so much. They are the most talented team. There's no excuse. You literally do not have it. It is championship or bust. If you go 15-1, if you go 15-1 and if you're Oregon, it is a failure of a season.
1: Mm-hmm.
0: Like, that's the stake we're at. But I don't think it's going to happen. I think they're going to win this national championship. I'm picking Oregon. I'm picking Dan Lanning. I'm picking the Big Ten 4 years in a row. It just means more in Midwest County, even though they're on the Pacific Northwest.
1: Who are they winning against?
0: They're winning against my Heisman winner. They're winning over Miami. Back-to-back runners-up.
1: Okay.
0: Oregon beats Miami. I think it could happen. I was close to picking Oregon over Ohio State, an all Big Ten college football playoff. But give me Oregon over Miami. Those are my teams. What a time to be alive, Nick.
1: What a time, man. What a time to have 2 hours to talk about college sports, man. I feel like there's no better time because of everything that's going on in college sports. Everything's starting. You got the controversies of college sports right now, the absolute insane, you know, NFL players coming back to play in
0: it's
1: college.
0: Unbelievable.
1: So many lawsuits, so many this, so many that. And we're going to be here covering it all, Sean, from Tuesday Night Maction to that beautiful Ohio State National Championship game.
0: Episode 1 in the books. Thank you so much for listening. We had so much fun. This was our big preview, a big episode for us personally. Thank you so much for tuning in to the first episode of the 2026 Student Section. New time, same show, extra hour.
1: I have one last thing to say before we sign off.
0: OH! Io, baby. We're going with Oregon this year, though. They're going to win the national championship. Thank you so much. Keep it tuned for Are You Awake? I know we are, and we might not be in a couple hours from now, but thank you so much. 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
17: NBC News Radio, I'm Michael Kastner. The White House confirms Army Secretary Dan Driscoll has submitted his resignation to President Trump. His departure leaves the Army without a Senate-confirmed leader as the U.S. looks to wrap up its war with Iran that it began alongside Israel around 6 months ago. One person remains unaccounted for after deadly flash flooding struck Grand Canyon National Park over the weekend. More from Mark Mayfield.
18: Incident Commander Dave Black says Rangers used the park's permit system to narrow down the list of individuals who might still be missing. Officials said current tips give them no reason to believe that more than one person remains unaccounted for. Black said Rangers cross-checked permits, vehicle information, and family contacts to ensure that everyone else had safely exited the area. Search and rescue operations will continue today after being stalled by another flash flood warning on Monday. I'm Mark Mayfield.
17: A Utah judge is set to rule today on whether Tyler Robinson can go to trial on charges that he murdered conservative activist Charlie Kirk last September. The judge must decide if prosecutors have presented enough evidence to require a trial. Both sides will present their closing arguments today before the judge makes a ruling. Dwayne Keefe D. Davis has been found guilty for the murder of Tupac Shakur. The verdict was read inside a Las Vegas courtroom on Monday.
19: We, the jury in the above entitled case, find the defendant, Dwayne Keith Davis, as follows. Count one, murder with use of a deadly weapon. Guilty of first degree murder with use of a deadly weapon.
17: He could face life behind bars for orchestrating the 1996 killing near the Las Vegas Strip. Singer Lionel Richie is reportedly in the intensive care unit of a St. Louis hospital. More from Sharon Reardon.
20: Richie checked himself into the hospital after Saturday night's show at the Muni in Forest Park, with some sources citing dehydration. Fans who were there told TMZ that Richie appeared out of breath towards the end of the night and had to sit in a chair to perform the final song. The former Commodores lead singer was also hospitalized in June after becoming dizzy.
17: Michael Kastner, NBC News Radio.
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I've been known to have too much tumbleweed in my blood to ever settle.

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4: NBC News Radio, I'm Michael Kastner. Jury deliberations have resumed in the Massachusetts triple murder trial of Lindsay Clancy. More from Tammy Trujillo.
5: Clancy admits to strangling her three young children in 2023, but pleaded not guilty to three counts of first-degree murder by reason of insanity. Prosecutors allege the killings were premeditated, while the defense says Clancy suffered a postpartum psychotic break. Jurors have been instructed that they may consider murder, manslaughter, or not guilty verdicts based on a lack of criminal responsibility.
4: Two people are dead and another remains unaccounted for following the deadly flash flooding at the Grand Canyon over the weekend. Dana Griffin reports that the family of Texas chiropractor John Giusti confirms he was one of those who died.
6: Giusti's sister telling the New York Times he was documenting his journey online. The family last heard from him just hours before the flooding began.
4: The family of 42-year-old Brent Rosenkrantz confirmed that he also died. He'd been hiking the canyon with Giusti and another friend. Officials believe only one person remains unaccounted for. Seattle-based Amazon is facing a lawsuit from the Federal Trade Commission. Monica Nelson with more.
7: FTC Chairman Andrew Ferguson says the world's largest online retailer manipulated pricing and overcharged over a million advertisers. The lawsuit alleges 80% of sponsored product ad auctions were rigged. 22 state attorneys general filed the lawsuit Monday, accusing the company of making over $20 billion off the scheme since 2019.
4: The USS Abraham Lincoln is expected to arrive in Thailand as soon as tomorrow as it makes its way back to home port in San Diego. The aircraft carrier left Southern California in November of 2025. The Lincoln was recently relieved in the Middle East by the USS George Washington following growing reports of deteriorating mental health conditions on board. Michael Kastner, NBC News Radio.
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God. We walk into a coven. There are witches of three, and they all look up at us, and especially at me. The six-handed goddess will see you now. This fermented tea and warm milk ought to chill you right out. I like adventures, but not the lactose.

0: Hi, so glad you tuned in. I'm your host for the next 2 hours. I'm Angie. I have a pretty good lineup for you today, so I hope you enjoy listening as much as I enjoy being your DJ. You're listening to WRSU FM New Brunswick, and welcome to my show, Mystic Symphony. The last three songs that were played was Liberty Tree by Phoebe Bridgers, There's a God by Cheekface, and You Could Have Died on the Dance Floor by West Side Cowboy. Stay tuned for some more great hits.
1: Everyone's like, how do you get your tones? Oh, just be real sad. That's how you

Those songs that were just played was Forget by Slow Joy, Blue by Lorraine, Blast by Howdy, and Bleeder by Melania Cole. The next song we have coming up is actually a band that I love, King Gizzard and the Lizard Wizard, who I saw in concert, and they were fantastic. This is King Gizzard and the Lizard Wizard, Sapience.

what was just played was Other Man's Dream by Black Marble, Big Wheels by West Side Cowboy, Please Keep Spinning by Wild Pink, and Not Me by Squirrel Flower. By the way, I can't believe it's the first day of classes. I feel like summer's always fleeting, which is such a shame because summer's my favorite season. Speaking of, I hope you all had a fun and eventful summer. I know I went to Nashville to see Tame Impala and Joe, which was such a fun trip. Their voices literally healed something in me, I think. I mean, it was great. The next song coming up is Columbine by Flycatcher.

That was Can You See the Future by Radiator Hospital and The Dark by Chelsea Wolfe. We have a quick break coming up. No reason to fear, though. I will still be here until 12, so I hope you're enjoying the music as much as I am.

0: On Thursday, September 3rd, Rutgers football opens up the 2026 season at SHI Stadium for a matchup with the UMass Minutemen. 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

We're back. Welcome to the second hour of Mystic Symphony. What you just listened to is Blowing Up by Kiwi Jr., Borderline by Tame Impala, Real's Not Real by King Gizzard and the Lizard Wizard, Okay with Wallows featuring Remy Wolf and Solomon Aphonic. 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

ghost. A woman's touch, a sacred geometry. 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

You were just listening to Perspective by Kafune, Niger River by Awela Dreamhouse, and Mary Magdalene by FK Twigs. Speaking of, I've been meaning to listen to more Kafune. I really enjoy their music. I just haven't gotten into it.

way it goes. My therapist told me that I should tell you the truth, and you're still angry. So sometimes I feel like I still should have lied. I tell you the truth because I care, but I also lie to you because I care. But if I tell you the truth, I guess I can sleep better at night. But then it looks like I don't care because I'm telling you the truth. I mean, I guess I'm just not a... Everybody hates when they get to that part when they realize that I don't want to tell you I don't care, but if it seems like I don't care, it doesn't mean I don't care. It just looks like I don't care. Because my emotions have been sanded off. I live in LA, sweetie. What do you expect?

What you just listened to is Doubt by Diane Coffey, Reflection by Fan Club, No More Lies by Thundercat featuring Tame Impala, Queen of Texas by Solya, and Transmission by Joy Division. My friends are actually tuning in right now. Hello, Nick and Reese. They're trying to get me to go to bingo this week, but I always seem to have poor luck whenever I go, so I'm not really sure bingo's in the cards for me. But they did say that we would manifest a bingo win this week, so maybe they could sway me if they really want to.

That was Till the Morning Light by Did You Die, Vicious Life by Camp Crush, and Sympathy is a Knife with Charlie XCX. I just want to say this is probably my last mic break, and I wanted to thank you guys so much for tuning in with me today. This was an amazing first show, and I can already tell this is going to be a great semester, and I'm so excited to share more music with you guys. Next coming up, we have Face Stabber by the OCs, Real Man by Biba Doobie, and What Tomorrow Brings by Bad Religion. I hope you enjoy.

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11: 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I am not, because I am in Los Angeles.

Television doing a cover of the Rolling Stones classic, I Can't Get No Satisfaction. That's live off their live album called The Blow Up. It's a great 2-LP record that released in the early 2000s, I believe. Or maybe 1982 was the original recording or release of it, but 2001 was the official and only vinyl release. And it's got a great picture of all four members of Television on the cover. And yeah, welcome back to Slanted and Enchanted Radio. I'm Sam Cohen. You're listening to WRSU FM, New Brunswick. We're back. Junior year. Going to be the third year doing Slanted and Enchanted Radio. Very, very exciting. And starting off with a favorite of mine from the summer with some Television. I've always been into Television, but especially over the summer, I was doing a lot of kind of Television just research. I was reading the 33 and a third book about Marky Moon, learning a lot about the scene and kind of just like how they came up and how Television were really kind of a reflection of what was going on in New York in the mid, the early really to late 70s. Their presence in the New York scene is so important. And you can hear why, you know, people were attracted to their sound on a song or a cover like Satisfaction. Today I got a lot of new songs to play for you guys, and a lot of new stuff to Slanted and Enchanted Radio. A few bands that I've never played before, a few bands that I got into over the summer. So today's really kind of a recap of a way of what I was listening to over the summer, but also some classics. We still got the live Pavement segment in the back half. But yeah, I'm looking at the set list now, feeling very strong about it. Lots of songs I really cherished over the summer, including this next one from a band called Billboard Style. Their debut album comes out later this year in October, I believe October 16th. I've heard the album. The album is incredible. This is the lead single. It's called Billboard Style. And the band after that is kind of their sister band, Victory Land, another band I love. But first up, here is Billboard Style.

Honey by Swap Meet, Poison by Feeble Little Horse, and then a Good English Records duo with Letdown by Victory Land and Billboard Style by Billboard Style. A lot of new songs right there, all from the past few months except Victory Land, that came out late last year, I believe. Haven't listened to the Swap Meet record too much. I know it's been getting a lot of love. It's called Mountain Zero. Came out a few weeks ago, but really like what I just heard. And before that was Poison by Feeble Little Horse. And I actually just interviewed the band for Post Trash. And they were really cool to speak to. Spoke with Lydia, the singer and bassist, and Sebastian, the guitarist. We talked about the new album, Bit Not, which is definitely one of my favorite albums of the year. And then some specific moments on the album as well, like on Dior when they

man, earlier this summer, also for Post Trash, and that was a lovely chat as well. And I'm seeing Victory Land this Friday at TVI. I do believe tickets are sold out, but if you're able to get one, I definitely recommend going. It's going to be my first time seeing Victory Land. But his album, or their album, kind of his and their, you know, it's a solo project, but it is a band. But their project, My Heart is a Room with No Cameras in It, came out in January earlier this year. And it's really been one of my favorite records of the whole year. I think that the Twisted Teens record, which I'm going to play later, and the Wendy Eisenberg record, which I'm going to play later, are probably my three favorite records this year. And whenever I'm faced with the question of what's my favorite, I really can't pin down on a single one, just because they're all so strong, and my listening habits kind of change with whichever one I'm digging most. And right now I don't even know which one it would be, and I'm literally playing all three bands today. But yeah, definitely recommend checking out that album, and if you're able to go to the show, I recommend checking out the show this Friday in New York. Next up, we're going some lo-fi, jangly, art rock, indie rock, starting off with The Clean, off their compilation album. This is one I'm surprised I haven't played before, and it is Slug Song.

you're mine, goodbye. This is a song about smoking dope and having cookouts and hanging out on the west side. It's called Dayton, Ohio, 19-something, circa and five.

Oh, Saturday Sun by Sharp Pens, his new single off his upcoming album titled Mod Mayday, coming September 23rd, I want to say. It might be a few days before that. I got to get these dates down. Lots of good releases coming in the fall, and I kind of know like when they're coming, but not the exact day they're coming. But yeah, really excited for that new Sharp Pens record. Really love Saturday Sun. I saw Sharp Pens twice this summer, and he played at both shows before the song had come out, and that was kind of when I knew, like, oh yeah, this is a banger, can't wait for this to come out. And came out kind of like mid-July. I've been listening to it very consistently since. Before Sharp Pens was Television Personalities, Where's Bill Grundy Now. Before that was Guided by Voices, Dayton, Ohio, 19-something and 5. Back-to-back mouthfuls of a song title, and then Slug Song, that one's easy, by The Clean. Really love that kind of like lo-fi jangly segment right there. Sharp Pens, I feel like, is kind of like taking the torch from the 80s and 90s jangle indie bands. That was kind of a sound that, I don't know, I guess kind of evolved into like more of like a your classic like indie pop, bedroom pop, or kind of like twee pop of the 2000s. And I'm glad to see that bands today like Sharp Pens, Touch Girl, Apple Blossom, Good Flying Birds are more, you know, adopting and going back to that authentic jangle sound that you heard in bands like Big Star and all those early 70s power pop bands, because it really all comes back to the early power pop days. And I'm naming a lot of bands that I'm going to play later in the show, so definitely stay tuned. Now we're going to move on to an artist I've really been loving over the summer, really a specific album I was listening to a lot. It's going to be Smog's Knock Knock. Smog, a.k.a. Bill Callahan, as he goes by now. Had never really listened to Smog too much. I'd heard some songs. I'd heard No Dancing. I'd heard the big ones. But really had to give Knock Knock a listen and was not surprised, but was very excited to hear that, you know, all the talk lived up to the hype, or the music lived up to the hype, I guess. And I'm going to start off with one from Knock Knock and then go into a very slanted and enchanted segment, Silver Jews, MJ Lunderman, Jonathan Richman, Johnny Thunders, to take us into hour number two. But a nice little long-ish segment to end the first hour. First up, here is Smog, Hit the Ground Running.

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2: Hello, you're listening to Slanted and Enchanted Radio. I am Sam Cohen. Welcome back. Ending the first hour, we had Johnny Thunders, Jonathan Richman, MJ Lenderman, Silver Jews, and Smog. So many legends right there. And that MJ song was with Carly Hartzman of Wednesday, which MJ was technically formerly a part of. He's still kind of technically a part of it now. That's why I say technically. But doesn't tour with them anymore, so not really a touring member, so not really an official member. Either way, he still records with them here and there. Really loved the end of the set with In Point in Your Life into You Can't Put Your Arms Around a Memory. That last one, the Johnny Thunders one, was a song that I just had on repeat nonstop in June and July. I love the moment when he's like, okay, like he gets like all excited, even though it's kind of like a sad and somber song. But yeah, love that one. And the first one, Hit the Ground Running by Smog, is just such a banger. Like I was saying, Knock Knock is such an incredible album, but I feel like it doesn't get enough attention. And someone that I feel like wasn't getting enough attention, but will be soon, is Greg Freeman, because he's got a new album coming out, and the first single was pretty incredible. I've been following Greg for a few years now. I actually got to interview him over the summer leading up to Green River Festival, which was such an amazing time, and it was great to talk to Greg. We spoke about his new album, his last album, his creative process, and all this happened before this next song came out, and I got to hear the song before it was released. I got to hear it live at Green River, and I had a feeling it would be a favorite of mine. And once I heard the studio version, I can definitely say that it is a favorite of mine. Such a strong track. Love it so much. I hope you do too. Here is In Due by Greg Freeman.

Twisted Teens' Florida Water Blues, really my song of the summer. That song just never left rotation. I heard it for the first time early July. I remember the morning it came out, there was no announcement of it. The song or the album that would come with it later that week, they announced the song on a Monday morning, and by Friday, the album titled Florida Water Blues came out. And like I was saying earlier, one of my favorite albums of the entire year, along with Victory Land and Wendy Eisenberg. Just such a strong record. I really loved the first two Twisted Teens records. And I felt they both had really, really strong spots on Blame the Clown, which came out earlier this year. They had songs like Is It Real, Wild Connection, Little Seed. On the first album, the self-titled album, they have When the Wire Gets Cut, Twisted Teen, Marionette. I thought there was these really strong highlights, but I also thought there were some songs that either didn't really fit in or just weren't their kind of best effort. Like, just the whole sequencing was just a bit not as complete as you would hope it would be after hearing, you know, a song like When the Wire Gets Cut or Is It Real? But I felt like Florida Water Blues really just, it's such a strong album. Each song, I don't think there's any weak spots. I'm going through the whole list, oh my god, the whole track list right now of Florida Water Blues, and I'm really seeing no low points. I think it's just banger after banger. I remember listening to it for the first time on the way to work, in my drive to work when I'm at home in Ewing is about a 45-minute drive, and the album is 42 minutes. So it was kind of like a perfect length for me to get to work and back, or get to work and hear the full record. And it was just such a strong record. I think it's been the record that I've told everybody to listen to this summer, and they've been getting a lot of love. They just signed to Sub Pop. But even just the feedback I've gotten from people I've told, about, you know, Twisted Teens, it seems like they've really gravitated towards the band as well. So I definitely recommend checking out Twisted Teens. If you haven't, before Twisted Teens, we had some Kurt Vile, his new record, Philadelphia Has Been Good to Me. That was Rock of Stone. I saw

awesome set. They only played for like 25 minutes, and it was just kind of like hit after hit. They played Freak Scene in a Jar. Super, super fun. Awesome to see just kind of like people showing up and joining the crowd. I thought that was really cool. And then leading off this hour was Indu by Greg Freeman. One of my favorite songs this summer as well. Really can't wait for his new album to be out off of Transgressive and Canvasback Records coming in October. But now it is time for some live Pavement. And this was a special summer because usually, you know, when there's a break in the show and I come back for a live Pavement segment, there isn't new live material to pick from. But Pavement, they did like a 2-week tour this summer. I was able to catch their show in Philly. More on that later. But I got some selections from their summer tour, from their Minneapolis, St. Paul, Minnesota set on July 21st. Some really strong selections here. I'm going to start off with Frontwards, which opened that night. It has been my favorite Pavement song recently. And then after that, I'm going to do a 3-song run that they played kind of in the middle of the set. Some really good stuff. Gets loud, gets quiet, gets soft, gets loud again. But first up, here is Frontwards live in Minnesota, Pavement 2026.

live Pavement last month, or I guess last month, July, September 1st. But yeah, that was July 21st, Pavement live in Minnesota, part of their summer 2026 tour. We heard, I was about to say Summer Babe, because that was the best song, or my favorite moment of the show I saw, but not Summer Babe. We heard Unfair, The Hex, Shady Lane, and Frontwards. My show was Philly a few days later on the 24th, I believe. The Rat Boys opened. They were pretty good, but Pavement were phenomenal. I was front row, right in front of Malkmus, you know, the best ever, and it was just banger after banger to start. Silent Kid opened, then it was like Grounded, Frontwards, In the Mouth of Desert. It was just like every song you wanted to hear was played in like the first 8 songs. And the thing about Pavement is that they can play a 25 song set and I can be in love with that set list, and then they can do another 25 set, no repeats, and be equally as excited about the set list. So, you know, there is no like, oh, they played every song I wanted to hear. That's kind of impossible. They would have to play for like 4 hours for that to happen, because they would have to play, you know, basically every song they have. You know, maybe there's a few stragglers on each album, but for the most part, it would have to be a very long set. So the Philly show was just phenomenal. You know, on Reddit and some other people, I know Lena, the co-director, said that they didn't think they were on in Philly or on during this tour in general, and by on I mean like, you know, at their best live performance. But I really think it was just kind of like classic Pavement, you know, slackerish as can be, and just kind of, you know, easing through each song. Malkmus missed a few cues, which I don't really mind by now, since I've seen them, I believe this was my 4th time seeing them, and I've seen Malkmus with the Hard Quartet twice, so. And yeah, I've seen Malkmus solo once. So I've been able to see, you know, Malkmus's live approach, and I understand that it's definitely imperfect. And, you know, someone that, you know, doesn't enjoy Pavement might think it needs some polishing up, but I totally disagree. I think it is perfect the way that they go about performing live. And I have to see them again in just over 2 weeks at Shaky Knees Festival in Atlanta. They're playing on Saturday. It's a really phenomenal lineup, Geese, Strokes, Turnstile, LCD, Gorillaz, but Pavement, I'm just so, so excited to see. Yeah, and more on that once I'm at that show, but I'll definitely have some more live Pavement next week, or maybe some live Malkmus or Silver Jews for sure. Got a few more songs today. Got actually a pretty cool bunch right here. I got a feeling that I might have to cut one based off time, but either way, I'm really enjoying this next segment, starting off with Brain by The Action.

Love and Devotion by the Philadelphia sibling power pop duo Sam and Louise Sullivan. Before that was Vacation by Touch Girl, Apple Blossom, Hello There by John Cale, and Brain by The Action. I have been so obsessed with that song, Love and Devotion. It's just been like such an immediate earworm. I can't stop listening to it. Playing it, you know, today was a must. I kind of played all the like four or five songs that I describe as like my song of the summer. Definitely Four Little Water Blues, definitely Saturday Sun, definitely Indu, Billboard Style, throw it in there, and Love and Devotion as well. And that brings us to one more artist that I've talked about here and there today, but someone that I have played non-stop this summer, and that is Wendy Eisenberg. Their self-titled album came out earlier this year. Listened to it for the first time in July, was immediately obsessed with it. Ended up writing about the album a little bit. Wendy saw it, which was super sick, and then they said they'd be down to come in and do a live session in the studio, and that happened last week. I hope you all tuned in. If you didn't, the live performance and interview will be up on our YouTube and socials and all that, blah, blah, blah, soon enough. But yeah, I thought I should end today with some Wendy Eisenberg off their self-titled album that came out earlier this year with one of my favorite songs off that album. But first, just want to say thank you all for tuning in. It's been Slanted and Enchanted Radio. I'll be back next Tuesday at 12 to 2 p.m. Almost said my old time, but we got a new time. We're playing new music, but still the same Slanted and Enchanted Radio. Yeah, so catch me next Tuesday at 12. In the meantime, you can listen to Earwax, WRSU's new all-vinyl show, which is Mondays 4 to 5, premiered yesterday. It was super, super fun. I think everybody should check it out. I host it, so maybe, you know, I'm a little, you know, steered towards thinking it's great, but I do really think it's great. We play a lot of good music on there, all vinyl, all from the WRSU record library. But like I said, one more song today. Here is Another Lifetime Floats Away by the amazing Wendy Eisenberg.

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1: This is Graham Mabey, bassist extraordinaire. I've played with Shania Twain, but believe me, folks, it can't compare to an evening with Scott Einhorn. 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

0: On Thursday, September 3rd, Rutgers football opens up the 2026 season at SHI Stadium for a matchup with the UMass Minutemen. 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
5: The judge in the Lindsey Clancy triple murder trial told jurors to keep deliberating after they said they were unable to reach a verdict this morning. The Massachusetts woman admits to strangling her three young children in 2023, but pleaded not guilty to three counts of first-degree murder by reason of insanity. Jurors have been instructed they may consider murder, manslaughter, or not guilty verdicts based on a lack of criminal responsibility. Tropical storm Edward is making landfall near the Texas-Louisiana border along the Gulf Coast. The storm is set to bring heavy rain to the region. Edward is packing winds of 50 miles an hour, but is expected to weaken as it moves inland tonight. Trade negotiations between the U.S. and Canada are at a standstill after falling apart in August. Political Reports U.S. Trade Representative Jameson Greer said it's more their emergency than ours, and no negotiations are currently happening. This after Treasury Secretary Scott Bessent took aim at Canada's Prime Minister, saying Mark Carney walked away from a trade deal. Former NFL quarterback Tony Romo is going public with his off-field struggles. Matt Mattinson reports.
6: Romo pleaded no contest Tuesday in Milwaukee to a drunk driving charge that stemmed from an arrest last month. He'll lose his license for 6 months and pay a $784 fine. In a statement issued after the court appearance, Romo admitted to alcohol dependency caused in part by an over-reliance on painkillers while playing football. The 46-year-old says he's working with doctors to address his health and is hopeful he'll be allowed to return to his broadcasting duties with CBS. I'm at Mattinson.
7: I'm sorry that you're jaded. I could have taken you places.
5: Miley Cyrus is releasing new music. The Grammy-winning artist announced her 10th studio album, Bass Persuades, on social media today. The project releases September 18th. I'm Chris Caranchio, NBC News Radio.
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And welcome back, everybody. Happy 2026-2027 semester. I am your host, Spencer Van Gore. You're tuned into WRSU-FM New Brunswick, and this is Emotional Cowboy Radio. Welcome back, everybody. I don't know if this is your first time listening. If it is, welcome, welcome. If not, welcome back, everybody. It is so great to be back in the studio. I had a wonderful, wonderful summer in hot Texas, but now I am back in dirty Jersey feeling better than ever. Today is the first day of classes. I hope you guys are surviving your way through, and if better than surviving, I hope you guys are really enjoying. I have finished my classes for the day, thank the Lord. So we are done with that. That first song up was Open Season by High Highs, which you, if you're a Pitch Perfect fan, you will definitely know that song. I feel like that really encapsulates like summer ending and school starting, which is kind of the theme of this overall show. So that was our first to start us off. We're doing kind of a new layout this year. If this, once again, is your first time listening, we do a themed show every week. I've got anything between indie, experimental, pop, R&B, everything in between. And each week we choose a different theme. So, as I said, the theme for this week is going to be kind of summer ending, school starting. A little bit nostalgic, but happy, good vibes. This next song up is a brand new song by Body Type from their brand new album, Tally. This is And What Else? That's a lie. That was not that song. I just skipped my song. It's actually this song. Let's try that again. And what else?

Of course, school is back in season. Had to throw a little bit of some Prince in there. You know I don't play about my Prince and the Revolution. Right before that was So Hot You're Hurting My Feelings by the one and only Caroline Polachek. If you know me and you know my show, you know I'm always playing some CP up in here. And then right before that was the brand new song And What Else by Body Type. It's great to have you guys back. I'm definitely happy to be back in Jersey. I, like I said, had a lovely summer full of work, made my bag as I needed to spend at Queens this semester, of course. But I went on a really cool trip over abroad. I was in Portugal, then I was in Paris, came back no tanner than I left, which is a little disappointing, but it's all right. Hope you guys are liking the vibe so far. Next up, we've got a song by Yumi Zuma, which WRSU actually put me onto. Not this song specifically, but at least this band. We got a new album by them last semester, and I loved it to death. This song is called In Camera.

And then right before that, we had Down the Line by Beach Fossils. I actually got to see them live a few years ago. It was a very spontaneous concert. They are quite fun live. Like, definitely your classic indie rock band. But they're pretty cool. I really like that album. I believe the album is called Somersault. It's a white album. It is really good. I recommend checking it out. And then right before that was In Camera by Yumi Zuma. Like I said, a band that I found out about because of WRSU. We are coming up into the halfway point. You guys are tuned in to WRSU FM New Brunswick. Once again, I'm your host, Spencer Van Gore, and you are tuned in to Emotional Cowboy Radio. On the topic of my radio show, you guys should totally check out my Instagram if you haven't already. It is Emotional Cowboy Radio, all one word. No spaces, no special characters. That's just me. We're trying out this new kind of show format where I'm kind of mixing in some of the new music and the old music. I used to do all the new music in the first hour and then finish out that second hour with the purely curated second hour playlist of my music, but I want to try something a little different. Let me know if you guys like it or not. You know, send me a little Instagram DM and be like, hey, this is great, or if it's terrible, don't tell me. But yeah, you guys should totally check it out. I post all of my set lists on there. I also will frequently be like, hey, give me some ideas for what you guys want to hear on the radio, as well as I post what my theme is the day of. So if you are as giddy as I am to listen to my show, you should check it out. You can see all of the info about me. But that's enough about me. Like I said, I hope you guys are having a lovely first day of classes. It is hot. It is muggy. It is like the air is so thick you can bite into it outside. But at least it's sunny and at least it's warm. It would not be great if it was cold and rainy. So let's enjoy the rest of this summer-like weather before we start getting a little bit colder. It will definitely be in my dreams tonight, which is the name of this next song by Always, a band that is definitely loved here at WRSU. Some of my best friends, Lena Taylor, who does Shady Lane Radio from 2 to 4 p.m. right before me, as well as my girl, Nao Stroop Live, who does her radio show every Wednesday from 10 to 12. They both love Always. You should check them out. But like I said, this is Dreams Tonight by Always.

0: song that we often put onto a lot of folk is like, oh, you're doing too much. And so like a couple years ago, I was like, you know what? My resolution, my eternal resolution will be to do too much.
1: Yes. I love it.

That was Peach Fuzz by Lisa Molinaro off of her brand new album, Blind Trust. I really do kind of like that album. It's quite fun. I've like been slowly getting into all of the new music because I will admit, guys, I wouldn't say disconnected this summer, but I was back in Texas. I wasn't able to do a show. So I would just occasionally be able to look at kind of the new music we got with how busy I was. But I am back and better than ever. So, yes, that was Peach Fuzz by Lisa Molinaro. If I'm saying it wrong, girl, give me a call. Let me know. Right before that was Orlando by Blood Orange, which you guys know. I mean, for those of you who listen, I am a Blood Orange lover. Devontae Hines, as I will always say, if you're listening, I love you so much. That song is from his album, Negro Swan, which is a spectacular body of work. It was Dev Hines who kind of composed and put all of it together, and he worked with this incredible writer, director, and transgender rights activist by the name of Janet Mock, who uses a bunch of like spoken word interludes and recorded conversations to explore different themes of like trauma, anxiety, and safety within marginalized identities. Definitely a really interesting album. Charcoal Baby is really good off of that, as well as Jewelry. So if you have a little bit of free time on your hands today, I would definitely check it out. But no, that was not me talking. That was part of the song. Devontae Hines does a lot of stuff like that in his music. I kind of think it's cool. It creates definitely an atmosphere, especially as you listen to an album in completion. And then right before that was Dreams Tonight by Always, which to me is a pretty heavy hitter of like nostalgia with that summer vibe. You know, definitely warm and happy, but at the same time, there's a bit of introspection as well as a bit of like a melancholy overtone to that. But not to get all annoying with you guys, sorry, I was just at music theory, so you know, my brain is just running amok. Next up is a song by Common Saints. They have a brand new album out called Age of Illusions Extended Play. It is quite good. I have been on Common Saints since their primary album, their first ever album they put out, I believe in 2020. There's a really long song, I believe it's 9 minutes long, called Love Song. Super groovy, like definitely like jazz lounge, groovy atmospheric music with these people as well. So this one is called Stargaze.

That was On Your Time by Natanya, who is an artist I discovered this summer. Definitely wanted to throw it in here because it's got that like warm kind of summery vibe to it, I feel. But also, I don't know, it's just like good vibes for, you know, the day that we have ahead of us for FDOC, first day of classes. Right before that was Taxis by Geese. I don't always play Geese on here. Not that I dislike them, I just don't listen to them a bunch, but I don't know, I really do enjoy that song. Shout out my boy Sam Cohen. He is the number one fan of Geese and Cameron Winter. So shout out him. Had to give him a little tribute today. Before that was Truth of Pursuit by Sarah Kinsley. I really like her. I know her from a few songs. And then we just got her newest album last semester. Her newest album is Fleeting. Definitely check it out. And then right before that was, once again, Stargaze by Common Saints. We are at the final song of the hour before we hear a little bit of the news, and then I will be right back with you guys. I feel like this is a good one to close out the first hour. Definitely feels like the end of summer. I don't know, I just really love this song. It reminds me of my dad. He definitely put me onto it a very, very long time ago. It has a very new age, but also like old, like early 80s, early 90s sound to it. This is the one and only Time to Pretend by MGMT. I'll see you guys in a few minutes.

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1: Good evening. It's 83 degrees and partly cloudy at 5 p.m. on College Avenue. I'm Julia Saker with a WRSU News Update. Here's a quick rundown of the bus lines at Rutgers. WRSU's Brianna Bouvet has more.
2: Overwhelmed from the bus system that Rutgers has, here's a short rundown on the bus lines. It is recommended to leave at least 30 minutes to an hour early for these buses. The A is the bus line that goes from College Ave to Bush. The H is the same way, except reverse. The B is the one bus line that goes around Bush and Livingston. However, its first stop is Hill Center. The BL is the other bus line that goes between Livingston and Bush. The only difference is that the BL goes to Jersey Mike's Arena, and the first stop is the Bush Student Center. C is the commuter bus, and it goes all around Bush. F is the Express Cook Doug line, goes through the first three stops on Cook, skipping College Ave Student Center. The EE is the extending Cook Doug to College Ave bus line. This bus goes around the entirety of Cook and Douglas. The LX is one of the busiest and most run buses. It goes from Livingston to College Ave. The Rex B is the line that goes from Bush to Cook Doug. This bus does not stop at the Bush Student Center. The Rexel is the bus line that goes to Livingston to Cook Doug. This bus line does not stop at the quads. Special lines like the night shuttle, which help you out there, the buses are no longer running. You call in a phone number, give them your location, and they will transfer you to your campus. The Helix is mostly for medical students. It starts at Bush in the research tower and drops you to the Helix in New Brunswick. The official app is TripShot, but many students find X-Radar more usable. 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
1: Authorities are identifying a woman from New Jersey as the victim killed in a stabbing spree in Times Square on Monday afternoon. Police say 32-year-old Erin Piacenti of Chester, New Jersey, was fatally stabbed in the stomach by 49-year-old Pamela Cisneros. Piacenti worked as a vice president for Bank of America, and the Daily News reports she recently celebrated her two-year wedding anniversary. A 68-year-old man was also stabbed while crossing the street with his wife, and he is currently recovering and expected to survive. Cisneros was ultimately shot and killed by police moments after the double stabbing. Mayor Mamdani says the body camera footage will be released to the public. WRSU News time is 5:01 p.m. Here's NBC with the latest.
3: 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I'm Chris Caraccio.
4: The jury has been sent home once again in the Lindsay Clancy murder trial in Massachusetts. Earlier today, jurors said they were unable to reach a unanimous decision and the judge sent them back to deliberate more. Clancy admits to strangling her three young children in 2023, but pleaded not guilty to three counts of first-degree murder by reason of insanity. The defense says Clancy suffered a postpartum psychotic break. Tropical storm Edward has made landfall near Johnson Bayou, Louisiana, along the Gulf Coast. The storm is set to bring heavy rain to the region. Edward is expected to weaken as it moves inland tonight. At last check, the storm is packing winds of 50 miles per hour. A preliminary hearing for the man accused of killing conservative activist Charlie Kirk is winding down with closing arguments today. Tyler Robinson is accused of fatally shooting Kirk last September at a Turning Point USA event at Utah Valley University. The judge must decide if prosecutors have presented enough evidence to require a trial. I'm Chris Caraccio, NBC News Radio.
1: 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Tonight, expect rain at 73 degrees. Tomorrow morning, expect cloudy skies at 74 degrees. Tomorrow night, expect cloudy skies at 72 degrees. Currently, it's 83 degrees and partly

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That was Summer's Over by Jordana and TV Girl. We have quite a bit of music from Jordana. Not as much from TV Girl, but that is a lovely, lovely album to check out. It is literally called Summer's Over, so not too hard to look up. Welcome back to WRSU-FM. I am your host, Spencer Van Gore, and you are tuned in to Emotional Cowboy Radio. If you are joining us for the first time today, as well as the first time this semester, welcome, welcome in. If you're still listening, welcome back. If this is your first time, welcome to Emotional Cowboy Radio. Every week we have a different themed show with a bit of music ranging anywhere between older and newer rock, some alternative, some electronic, a bit of indie, a bit of R&B, and everything in between. Like I said, every week is a new theme. This week's theme, since it is our first show of the semester, my first show back in almost 4 months, it is first day of class themed. So, kind of a summer is ending and a school is starting vibe, hence Summer's Over by Jordana and TV Girl. I'm excited for this second half. We have actually a little bit more of our brand new music from our new ad, so you're going to hear some new artists kind of thrown in here. I have a lovely ending song today, but the second half is pretty chill, so I mean, hopefully you guys are not doing homework yet, but if you are, this is definitely a good playlist to listen to for that. This next song up is by Alex G. Love some Alex G, feeling performative, feeling evil. It's off his brand new album, Headlights. This song is called Afterlife. Let's hope it doesn't send you there.

Welcome, welcome back. Unfortunately, we're having some technical difficulties on my end, and for some reason, we cannot hear what I have next. Now we can, just kidding, enjoy guys. This is the only living boy in New York.

Okay. Had some technical difficulties there for a minute. Sorry, you guys. That was The Only Living Boy in New York, which I kind of feel like I was the only living boy in WRSU when I just messed that up. I think I'm going to have to get a new converter because when it was at a weird angle, it stopped playing music. But hopefully you guys were able to hear that entire song. I'm getting texts from my mother saying that y'all couldn't. But let me know if you cannot. Hopefully you could. Right before that song was Stain by Role Model off of his brand new album, Chuck Timely. I'm not normally the biggest fan of Role Model, not in any particular reason, not discrediting him as an artist, but I just don't really listen to him that much. But we got this album and I gave it a shout. I was like, okay, I'll try. It's actually pretty good. I don't know. I think that song's really cute. And then right before that was Afterlife by Alex G, which in my opinion, I'm also not a big Alex G fan, and I really enjoy this new album, Headlights. Next up is a top album for me, probably of the summer coming up into this year. Unfortunately, I was not able to get tickets to her show, which I'm very, very irritated about, but it's fine. I will either find a way or I will find recordings. This next album is definitely a bit sadder, but thankfully I am picking the most well-known slash the happiest song off of it. This is off the album Lost Weekend. I hope you already know what it is from here. This is some Phoebe Bridgers throwing her into the mix. She's just released this brand new kind of atmospheric, somewhat space, retro, underwater, nautical themed album. I couldn't even tell you, but it is really, really good. This song makes me feel like summery, feels like school, feels new, feels fun. This is Lost Boys.

0: with me. I stop with you. My love and why I'm. I'll keep my own counsel. You can listen to yours.
1: And that was

Liars by the Drudy Column, which I know is kind of like a slower throw in there, but I kind of needed something to reset for this last little bit of the set. You know, we're about halfway through. Speaking of, you're tuned into WRSU FM New Brunswick. I am your host, Spencer Van Gore, and this is Emotional Cowboy Radio. Our next song, or pardon me, our song right before Liars by the Drudy Column was What I Had by Howdy, and then Lost Boys by Phoebe Bridgers. I don't know, I feel like for her style of music, it's so much more like campy and fun and happy in comparison to a large majority of her work, which, don't get me wrong, I love some Phoebe Bridgers. But you know, it was cool to hear like a definitely like a happier song, kind of like Kyoto that she's done, etc., etc. And then, yeah, I don't know, we're halfway through. We've got a good little chunk for the second half. We're about to start it with a really strong song, and then we're gonna have a lot of new music. There's actually gonna be two songs by Family Stereo off of their brand new album, The Thread. I have really been enjoying it. I don't know. I mean, if they got two songs, I must be really feeling it out, you know, loving the vibe. And then finishing off with a banger. So next song up, you guys have definitely heard it. I don't know, this one's, I wouldn't quite say melancholic, like it's happy, but it is definitely a very nostalgic song. I kind of think of school when I think of this song in a way as well. It just kind of reminds me of, you know, being back up here. This next song is by the one and only Cocteau Twins. This is Heaven or Las Vegas.

That was Collapsing by Family Stereo, who we actually heard not too long ago. But right before that song was It's Enough by Atmos Bloom, off of their brand new album. And then right before that was not that song. I'm sorry, I got a little confused. DLR by Family Studio. And then song before that, City of Silence by Lake. And then that first song up was Heaven or Las Vegas by Cocteau Twins. Sorry, guys. I had to do a little last-minute changes, but we are back. It is our last song of the hour. I hope you guys are ready. It is definitely a good one to leave us on a great little note, because I feel like that one kind of slowed us back down, which I think was necessary, but this is a good one to leave us off. I've been really happy today, guys. I have been literally waiting to get into the studio again. I tried to come a week ago and we were still in summer schedule, but this is my happy place, and I love being able to be here and play my music and talk about it to whoever's listening. So thank you so much for tuning in to WRSU FM New Brunswick. I have been your host, Spencer Van Gore, and you have been tuned in to Emotional Cowboy Radio. Go ahead and check out my Instagram if you haven't, to keep in touch, to see what our next show themes are going to be. It's Emotional Cowboy Radio, all one word, no spaces, no special characters. That's just me. If you're a first-time listener, I do a little thing at the end of my shows. It's called On a Good Note, where I leave you one of my favorite songs or a song that I feel like will really leave a good vibe, but still pretty reminiscent of like what we've been listening to, kind of the story of what I've put together. It's not a Spencer set without some Lorde, so of course I had to throw her in there. I absolutely adore this song. This is from her brand new album, Virgin, which is spectacular. If you haven't listened, you are behind. Get with the program, guys. I feel like this song is just like, you know, like, look at where you're at. Like, guys, we made it. It's the first day of school. We go to Rutgers. Like, I don't know. I'm very thankful to be here. I'm thankful for you guys. So, on a good note, one of my all-time favorite Lorde songs, If She Could See Me Now.

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3: Good evening. It's 84 degrees and cloudy at 6 p.m. on College Avenue. I'm Julia Saker with the WRSU News Update. For any confused students, here's a quick rundown of the bus lines at Rutgers. WRSU's Brianna Bouvet has more.
4: Overwhelmed from the bus system that Rutgers has, here's a short rundown on the bus lines. It is recommended to leave at least 30 minutes to an hour early for these buses. The A is the bus line that goes from College Ave to Bush. The H is the same way, except reverse. The B is the one bus line that goes around Bush and Livingston. However, its first stop is Hill Center. The BL is the other bus line that goes between Livingston and Bush. The only difference is that the BL goes to Jersey Mike's Arena, and the first stop is the Bush Student Center. C is the commuter bus, and it goes all around Bush. F is the Express Cook Doug line, goes through the first three stops on Cook, skipping College Ave Student Center. The EE is the extending Cook Doug to College Ave bus line. This bus goes around the entirety of Cook and Douglas. The LX is one of the busiest and most run buses. It goes from Livingston to College Ave. The Rex B is the line that goes from Bush to Cook Doug. This bus does not stop at the Bush Student Center. The Rexel is the bus line that goes to Livingston to Cook Doug. This bus line does not stop at the quads. Special lines like the night shuttle, which help you out there, the buses are no longer running. You call in a phone number, give them your location, and they will transfer you to your campus. The Helix is mostly for medical students. It starts at Bush in the research tower and drops you to the Helix in New Brunswick. The official app is TripShot, but many students find X-Radar more usable. For WRSU, I am Brianna Beauvais.
3: Six firefighters are recovering following a massive fire at a New Jersey tire shop on Tuesday morning. The plumes of smoke could be seen billowing from the tire shop on Goffel Road around 7:30 a.m. The fire reached the roof of the building, forcing additional units to respond. Fire Chief Joseph Speranza said temperatures were over 1,700 degrees in parts of the blaze, adding that the building appeared to be a total loss when firefighters arrived on the scene. Four residents living in apartments above the business have been displaced, and one cat remains missing. 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
6: The jury has been sent home once again in the Lindsey Clancy murder trial in Massachusetts. Earlier today, jurors said they were unable to reach a unanimous decision and the judge sent them back to deliberate more. Clancy admits to strangling her three young children in 2023, but pleaded not guilty to three counts of first-degree murder by reason of insanity. The defense says Clancy suffered a postpartum psychotic break. Tropical storm Edward has made landfall near Johnson Bayou, Louisiana, along the Gulf Coast. The storm is set to bring heavy rain to the region. Edward is expected to weaken as it moves inland tonight. At last check, the storm is packing winds of 50 miles per hour. Closing arguments are underway in a preliminary hearing for the man accused of killing conservative activist Charlie Kirk last September. Tyler Robinson is accused of fatally shooting Kirk at a Turning Point USA event at Utah Valley University. The judge must decide if prosecutors have presented enough evidence to require a trial. I'm Chris Caraccio, NBC News Radio.
3: 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Tonight, expect rain at 73 degrees. Tomorrow morning, expect cloudy skies at 74 degrees. Tomorrow night, expect cloudy skies at 72 degrees. Currently, it's 84 degrees and cloudy in New Brunswick. That's your WRSU news update at 6 p.m. I'm Julia Saker.
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9: The Giants will make the playoffs with John Harbaugh as their head coach. Rutgers in professional sports talk. Tariq Francis with yet another 30-point performance. I think that the Knicks are the most complete team that's going to come out of the East. And player and guest interviews.
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13: This is indeed The Crew, the first edition of the Tuesday Crew for the fall 2026 semester, coming to you live in the College Ave Student Center, high above the College Ave Student Center in the WRSU studio. Will Carbonati, Jacob Koner, Justin Cheeseman, Caden Drumler here with you guys. Going to be joined by Eric LeGrand in just a couple of moments. But gentlemen, first day of classes. Summer's now winding down. Fall is in full swing. How are we feeling to be finally back here on The Crew?
16: I'm feeling good. It was ready. I kind of forgot how bad the traffic can get trying to get between campuses after about 3 p.m. or so. But I've been having a good time. I had a good summer break, and I'm excited to be back here with all of you to talk some Rutgers sports.
17: Yeah, summer was good. Feels good to be back. Feels really good to be back. Feels like we're kind of in a transition season when it comes to sports. You know, football starting up, basketball not too far on the horizon, so excited to get back to it.
18: Yeah, it's great to be with you guys. I'm excited. Fall's back, and that means students are gonna start filling up SHI Stadium, and we'll get underway Thursday against UMass.
13: Absolutely, man. But of course, we have a very special guest to come on here right now on the WRSU Crew, joined by Rutgers football legend Eric LeGrand. Eric, we can't thank you enough for coming on the show here.
19: Hey, what's up, guys? I appreciate you having me on.
13: Absolutely, man. Thank you for coming on. Now, of course, don't miss the 16th annual Eric LeGrand's A Walk to Believe against Howard, Friday, September 25th. But Eric, of course, Rutgers football is underway this Thursday versus UMass. How excited are you to be back in the booth with Harlan and Mike Teal?
19: I'm excited. You know, it's I think year 14 or 15 for me, so I feel like the old man now up there. But being with Chris and Mike is always a great time. And breaking down Rutgers football, getting excited for the season at the end of the summer, getting into the fall. I'm excited for the guys again, just to be out there amongst each other. We're in a new generation of football where the transfer portal comes into play, so you get new guys and whatnot, and so you got to learn the roster, which I'm studying up on tonight, actually. But learning the roster and seeing who the new stars are going to be of the team, so should be a lot of fun to see this Garnet season coming up, where they're in an integral part of their growing period.
18: Hey, Eric, Jacob here. I wanted to get your thoughts on the Rutgers QB situation. We saw that last week Greg Schiano and Kirk Sciarca named Dylan Lonergan the starting QB over AJ Sarace. Just curious to get your thoughts on that before we head into UMass on Thursday.
19: Yeah, everything I heard was it was a really competitive battle. Each person got the equal amount of reps with the ones that they needed to. It wasn't like one person got more reps than the other. So they had a full slate of competition and seeing, okay, who we're going to go with in situational periods, whether if that's red zone offense, whether that's coming out, whether if that's, you know, live 11 on 11. So each person got their opportunity, and Dylan seems to have won the job, and you got to trust Coach Shiraka. I know a lot of people were upset that AJ didn't win. They're saying that Rutgers can't develop a QB, but that's just not true. If you watch Aizen and Kaliak Mattis, guess who he played for at Minnesota? Kirk Shiraka. Then he came to Rutgers with him, and now he was a seventh-round pick and just made the 53-man roster. So Kirk Shiraka does know how to develop a quarterback, and he must have seen more from Dylan that he gave him the nod and trusted him to be able to deliver the ball and run the offense. So, you know, you feel for AJ being a hometown kid, a hometown guy from Jersey, and not winning the starting job. But, hey, he may be, his number may be called out. You just never know. But Dylan got the nod to go. We got to ride with that.
17: Hey, Eric. Hope you're doing well, man. I have a question about the defense, because I feel like a lot of the discourse around this team in this offseason period has been about the defense, the changing defensive coordinator, and how this defense can improve. So my question is, how do you think the process is going to work on the field with the team with the new defensive coordinator and adapting to his style? Like, do you think there could be any like bumps in the road early, and how long do you think it could take them to find that rhythm and really start hitting their stride?
19: I mean, when you play defense, there's definitely going to be bumps in the road, because you are, the offense knows where they're going, where they're supposed to be. The defense is their job to stop them. So yes, there are bumps in the road, but I will say this defense is very, very well coached. So obviously now it's going to be now the guys having to go out there and do it. But as you saw in the past, as you, I'm sure you guys have seen the past year or two that we watched Rutgers football defense, was not what we normally saw. And there was guys out of positions, and you saw those big plays that you're like, where is everybody? Like, why is there nobody covering that guy? Why is that guy wide open? Those should be limited. Are they going to happen here and there? Yes, but they should be at the very minimal. Those guys should know exactly where to be, what position to be in. And I love Coach Shiano going out of the box and not and hiring somebody that he knew or worked with in the past, you know, going all the way out to South Dakota to bring in a whole new defensive staff, which I think should lend great for the players. And now the guys just have to go out there and do it, and you're going to be playing Big Ten football, so you got to hopefully keep your guys healthy. But he has harped on that they have a lot of depth this year, which is great because you need that depth playing a Big Ten schedule.
16: Hey, Eric, thank you so much for taking the time. It's great to be speaking with you. You've been around this program for plenty of time since you were a high school recruit, so almost 20 years of opening games here in Piscataway. What does that feel like? What are the emotions that come with it for you?
19: Oh, man, you're making me feel old now. You just hit me with the almost 20 years. It is 2008 is when I got on the banks, but it's special. I remember from being a player, I'll take it back to when I was a player. My freshman year, I was nervous as all hell. I'm not going to lie to you. Just learning the whole routine, what that was like, what game days were like after going through a camp that was brutal and hard, and the hardest thing I've ever done in my life at the time. And then you get into the season, and it's go time. It's you train all week. You go through your game preparation all week. You play the game on Saturday. Sunday's a full day of rest and recovery, going over mistakes. Monday's your day off, and then you flush it. Then Tuesday, you're back in it again. And it's just over and over and over, repeat. So, I mean, the emotions of it as a freshman were just all over the place. But then as you get into your sophomore, junior year, you're kind of adjusted to it. You know what to expect. And it's fun. You're playing the game that you love. And you practice so hard during the week where that's the hardest part. The game is the fun part because you did all your preparation. So the game is where you really enjoy it. Now, as a broadcaster and a fan, I put on the other hat now. Now I'm excited. You know, you get excited to see the guys. You know, you're not out there practicing with them every single day. You're not seeing them every single day all day. So it's a little different mindset that I have now as a fan and a broadcaster. I want to see those guys go out there and compete. And obviously you want them to win every game. That's always the goal. But you also got to be realistic. Playing in the Big Ten is a tough schedule. So as fans, we're excited. But we know we got to get to a bowl game. you got to get to a bowl game and you want to see these guys go out there and succeed. And you, obviously, we do have some stars with KJ Duff and Antoine Raymond, but who can be the emerging star? We don't know yet, but we shall see. And that's the most exciting part. Who's going to step up to the plate?
13: And, of course, as you said, Eric, you know, you came on the Banks back in 08, but over the last year, new AD, Ellie's in. I wanted to ask, what have your thoughts been on her impact on the department?
19: She's a no-nonsense type of AD. She's coming in there, and she's running the ship. She's making sure everyone is working. She's finding ways to get the NILs. It's not becoming a part where Rutgers is like, oh, NIL will never compete, blah, blah, blah. It's now, no, this is the way college sport athletics are. This is what we're going to do. We're going to find ways that we can raise the money so we can have the best success that we have on the football field for the athletes. That's where the game is. And she understands that the president of the university, also coming from LSU, you know, President Tate, he understands it as well, and having everyone aligned together, I think, is the biggest part. When you have the president down to the athletic director, down to the coaches, all understanding exactly what type of environment that we're in and what success looks like and the things that you need to do to get to that level, I think it's amazing. You know, it's going to ruffle some feathers, I'm sure. I'm sure not everyone's going to agree with it, but she is the boss, and what she says goes. And you got to run with it that way. And I've been nothing but impressed with what she's been able to do so far.
18: Eric, I got a two-parter for you. Over the past offseason and throughout the last couple weeks during training camp, we heard a lot about KJ Duff and Antoine Raymond. What do you kind of expect for them? And what is your kind of advice for them as they go through the season? And more specifically on UMass, Greg Schiano mentioned a lot of familiarity between the coaching staffs. So how do you think they'll balance knowing each other and knowing their kind of tendencies versus sprinkling in some new unforeseen wrinkles?
19: Well, the best part is, you know, it's the first game of the season, so the little things that you work on in the off season that you put together, the little wrinkles that you just mentioned that you may not have seen from us, and things that you've implemented into your offense that you're growing and evolving your offense, UMass won't be, you know, prepared for it until they see it. That's the best part. When you play somebody familiar, yes, you said they know their tendencies. They know where they line up. They know who they're going against. But at the end of the day, you still got to strap it up and play between the lines. You got to play the game of football. So you can know what's coming at you, but can you stop it? That's the big thing. And let's just call a spade here. Rutgers athletics are Rutgers athletes are, you know, a little bit on a higher level than the UMass athletes. Although, you know, that doesn't, you know, discredit them or anything or disrespect them. But two different conferences, two different levels of players. So Rutgers has to go out there and impose their will on them. KJ Duff is a potential first-round pick. He's going to see the ball a lot. I'm sure he's going to be seeing double teams and triple teams. But he's going to, when he gets his opportunities, he's going to have to find a way to push through those and make those plays. And we know he makes he was number one, I believe, last year, the most congested catches in the entire NCAA. So you know he has the skills to do that now. And his alleyway is going to be very congested when they throw him the ball. But Antoine Raymond, I'll tell you what, not enough people are talking about him and how special he is. We got to see some great running backs at Rutgers and back-to-back-to-back going from Isaiah Pacheco then to Golden to Kyle Manunga. You're like, wow, can it get any better than that? Then you get hit with Antoine Raymond getting some playing time as a freshman and then just having his breakout sophomore season. I believe he was either first or second in rushing yards in the Big Ten last year. He just doesn't go down. You give him the ball, and he just gets stronger and stronger as the game goes. And he wears down defenses, gets those tough yards. And you know when he gets the ball, it's going to be at least 3 yards almost every single time, if not more. So he's just a special player. He's talented. He's tough. He knows his alignment, assignment, and technique. And he's fun to watch. He brings the boom.
17: Hey, Eric. So looking at the season at a glance, we know that all 12 games are obviously very important, but are there any specific matchups that you're kind of looking at as true, like, massive games for the Scarlet Knights this year?
19: I mean, they got a few massive games on them to lock a lot of you. I mean, I want to say massive off the jump, but USC coming out to Rutgers, for out. I don't even have USC ever came out to Rutgers before. Like, I think that's pretty cool with them and their tradition and their history and obviously their national championships in the past. There, when I was a kid growing up watching USC, right after, you know, Miami's dominance, it was like, whoa, that was the premier college football team, you know, that you wanted to be like. So having them coming out here for the week three will be pretty cool. But then you get the reigning national champions, Indiana University, coming here, which is still crazy as hell to say to me. The reigning national champions, Indiana Hoosiers, in football. They're coming out here for the blackout game on homecoming. That environment, we all know, is going to be incredible. It's going to be insane. So I'm really, really looking forward to that game. I believe Michigan comes out here as well, but you got to say that is obviously the number one game that you're looking at right now. It's probably about a little bit past a quarter of the season through that we get them.
16: Eric, defense was obviously a big struggle for this team last year. And as a guy who played defensive tackle, when a defense is kind of trying to get right in the run game specifically, what's the first thing that you have your eye on?
19: Well, gap integrity. When you're playing run defense, you got to maintain your gap and you got to strain through the double team, especially when it starts at the up front with the defensive line. The defensive tackle's got to hold their point of contact, not get moved off the ball and letting those linemen get up to the second level and getting to your linebackers and sealing them off. So I'm big on getting knockback. You want to see, if you really want to get technical with it, watch how the offensive defensive line plays from the jump. If you see the heads getting knocked back on the offensive line, that's when you know the defensive line is controlling the line of scrimmage. If you don't see that knockback and like the pad level getting raised up, then you know the offensive line is starting to move bodies, which you do not want to see, because then it starts to wear and tear on them as the game goes. So right away, you want to see knockback from the defensive line, controlling their gaps, letting the linebackers run through those alleyways and make the plays, and also the safeties and corners become a big role in run defense as well for the Scarlet Knights. And then when it comes to the passing game, you want to make sure that your DBs are in the right position, making the plays in the backfield. You know, but knowing which guy to be on when you're playing man defense or if you're in a zone, reading the route concepts, and also getting a pass rush. That's another part of it with the defensive line, getting a pass rush on the quarterback, which I know they struggled with in the past, got a little tiny bit better maybe last year, but that's a big emphasis that they're going to have to be able to get pressure on the quarterback, and you want to do it with your front four before you have to send the pressure.
18: Last question from us, Eric. We'd be remiss if we didn't ask you about your 16th annual Walk to Believe that you do every year for paralysis and spinal cord injuries. That'll be on September 25th before the Howard game. So just a two-part question. What does it mean to you that Rutgers keeps bringing back this tradition? And before you go here, tell us how people could donate.
19: Absolutely. So I always appreciate Rutgers. And when it first started off as a 5K for the first 13 years that we did it, and it was held at Rutgers University, and we did it in June usually when no one was on campus, and we wanted to kind of switch it up a little bit and bring it into a whole game day atmosphere and walking down the boardwalk, then having a tailgate, and then going on the field for the highest fundraisers. So it's been special. This will be year three of doing it. This is the first time we're doing it on a Friday night. So I'm excited to see what that is like. So we just encourage people to come out, support the foundation, support the walk. It's our 16th annual one. Have a great march down the Rutgers Boardwalk with us. Enjoy the festivities with the food, the tailgate, and obviously, of course, some of the grand whiskey if you're of age. And then come out and enjoy the game versus Howard that day, and that evening, I should say. And then the highest fundraiser is to get to go on the field. So people can go to christopherreeve.org/AWTB to sign up and just be a part of our event. Come out for a great time. And like I said, it's all for a great cause, because there's 5.6 million people in America that are dealing with some sort of paralysis. And We're just trying to give them some hope and belief that one day we'll find that cure.
13: Absolutely, man. Of course, that'll be Friday, September 25th, before the Howard game. Rutgers football legend Eric LeGrand, much appreciate you joining us here on the crew.
19: I appreciate you guys. Thanks for having me.
13: And that was Eric LeGrand live here on the WRSU crew, and that can lead us right into our talk for Rutgers football. Of course, opening up this Thursday against UMass, we'll be right here on WRSU coverage all day long, starting at 3 o'clock from the boardwalk, 3 to 5, and then, of course, countdown at 5 o'clock. Game coverage beginning at 5:45, but nonetheless, you know, they're facing an old friend coming up in Joe Harris-Simiak. It's a big debut for not just, of course, new quarterback Lonergan. It's the brand new debut for the brand new defense under Travis Johansson.
16: A lot to learn. And I think, you know, the defense was obviously a big detriment to how this team performed last season, but I think it just made this team so much more frustrating to watch, because you would see the offense put on such entertaining and such talentful drives, and you would see guys where you're like, yeah, this is, I see why he's on the draft boards. And they would put together these drives that really made you excited about this team and made you believe that they were capable of something and at least something, you know, the quality of a lower tier bowl game. But then the defense would come around and really blow that all up. It made these games hard to watch, especially when it seemed like offenses could kind of have their way and just run very similar run plays over and over and over again. And Rutgers knew what was coming. They knew, you know, what they were going to see on that next play, but the inability to really do much about it made watching these games, whether it be over in the student section or at home on the TV, very frustrating at times. So if this is a team, you know, that can put the defense together that works how we all are hoping that they're going to work, I think this is going to be a very exciting team to watch. And as Eric said, the goal, obviously, a bowl game.
17: And I think this week could be the perfect opportunity for the team to kind of start that process of gelling and getting game reps, because as much practice as you can do, nothing can replicate the reps you get in a live game, that live speed of a game. UMass has not had a winning record in 18 seasons. Rutgers is heavily expected to win. I fully expect them to win, but I think it'll be the perfect opportunity for the defense to have the chance to, you know, iron out some of the, you know, the early faults and the early hiccups that you'll see. And they should, by the end of the game, they should have a much better idea of who they are and will be ready to improve as the season goes on.
18: Yeah, guys, a couple things I'm

0: being transferred to Cal now, out there in Berkeley. I'll be curious to see who besides KJ Duff is the one to step up and see who could step up and take some of the load off of KJ Duff, because we know with his first round stature and what we all expect from him, both nationally and in the conference and just here in the university, it'll be interesting to see who's the guy to step up. And a lot of people anticipate that to be Ben Black, but like you said, there's no replication of game reps in practice. So as much practice you could get, and as good as they might look in practice, we're gonna have to see what they could put on film in game on game day, and we'll all have to watch to see who takes that next step to help out KJ and the rest of the offense.
1: Yeah, you know, the first name that comes to mind out of the receiving corps has to be Ben Black. If I had to expect, you know, it'll be wideouts being Duff and Black, and for the slot receiver, you know, that's the big question mark going in. But you can kind of say maybe it kind of has already been answered, because of course the last two main slot receivers that they've had back in 24, Dymir Miller, he was like around 5'8", 5'9". Last year, DT Sheffield, you know, he was a very highly touted transfer, came from North Texas, you know, but he was about 5'8". Now you saw him in camp with the Jets, but now the favorite to be the starting slot receiver come Thursday is sophomore Jordan Houston. He's 6'1", and you know, the trio of sophomore receivers they had being Houston, Vernon Allen, who apparently has had a great camp. You know, we've saw some clips of him so far in the images and through practice, and Michael Thomas as well. But Jordan Houston, you know, I'd say that he's going to start in the slot Thursday if I had to project. But this is probably the deepest this receiving corps has ever been. I mean, as I said, you know, you have Duff being the main guy, and that's the question. Who's now going to come after Ian Strawn? From Black, Houston, Allen, and as well Michael Thomas. Don't forget as well, freshman Dyzir Carter, four-star receiver out of VA. This is a guy who can definitely make some noise, but you know, you kind of look back to last year, how great the offense was, how poor the defense was. Now you expect the defense to get better. You can't be worse than last year. Last year was, you know, bottom of power four football. But as the offense now, you lose your star quarterback, you lose one of your star receivers, but it's a chance as well to pick up where they left off. And it starts right here this Thursday versus UMass. I want to go around the table, get the score predictions, what we have. I will start with my man on the right in Caden Drumler.
2: So I was actually checking out where the prediction markets, as that's what they call them nowadays, see where the spread was set out for this one. And it looks like we're right around that that 30-point mark or so. And I find that to be accurate. I think that's around where I would put it as well. Obviously, a big question mark at the quarterback position and how this, you know, how Rutgers may choose to approach this as a whole. But I think, you know, this is a chance for them with a largely new team kind of on both sides of the ball to, you know, where I don't think they're really going to let up at many points. I think, you know, this is their first chance where they're getting a lot of live drives, and I don't think they're really going to spend any of them drawing down the clock or, you know, really wasting time if the game is going the way that I think it will go. And I think that's a very lopsided Rutgers win. I think Rutgers will put up about 40 to 45 points in this one. And I think the defense will hold UMass to just about the 10.

0: 10-point mark or so. So to give an official number to put out there, I will say 44-13 is my guess.
1: I'm going to go just a little below what the spread is for this. I'm going to say Rutgers 38, UMass 17. I just feel like maybe early on in the game, the defense might not be fully on it, might allow some yards and some points. They'll obviously tighten up as things go on. I expect the offense to be firing. I mean, 38 is definitely a little bit of a conservative number. They could definitely shoot over that in terms of points. But I think ultimately, I don't think it'll be the astounding, like, crazy 40-50 point victory that some people might expect. But I think more importantly, the team is going to learn a lot about themselves. And it'll be a nice step en route to Boston, in Boston next Friday, and then ultimately USC for the Big Ten opener in 2 weeks.
2: My main prediction is that I definitely think Rutgers will start the year off with a victory against their old friend in Joe Harris-Simiak. Ultimately, I just think the kind of talent and the kind of exposure the Big Ten conference gives Rutgers will be one of the main drivers in setting them apart. I could see why Justin, you decided to go a little bit more conservative, but I tend to lean more where Caden's going. I think it'll be tough to see whether or not UMass scores early or late, but ultimately I think I think they'll definitely score a minimum of 35 points against the Minutemen defense. But my official score prediction is 44-10, with Rutgers winning, either UMass scoring points early and Rutgers pulling away late, or the opposite, where UMass scores and then UMass scores first and then Rutgers is gonna turn on the Jets around the second quarter after they knock off the rust a little and get rid of those first game jitters. But I think Rutgers wins this one handily.
3: Yeah, definitely. I'm going to go Rutgers winning this one 50-10. I think the offense definitely comes out big. This is an entirely new front four for UMass. They have some great linebackers, but I think Rutgers proves why they are the significantly better team. We know what UMass was last year. It's a new team there up in Amherst, but Rutgers will go 1-0 and winning this one 50-10. So those are our score predictions. Rutgers football outlook versus UMass. Shout out to our man Eric the Grand joining us here on Crew. Gonna go to break real quick, then we'll come back for locks of the week and some college football talk, week 0 recap as well. Week 1 games coming up right here on the Tuesday Crew on 88.7 WRSU FM New Brunswick, as well streaming online at WRSU.org. 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

0: Time for Locks of the Week right here on the Tuesday Crew on WRSU 88.7 FM New Brunswick and online at WRSU.org here in the WRSU studio. Will Carbonati, Caden Drumler, Justin Cheeseman, Jacob Cohn are going to be joined shortly by our guy Noah Adeo. He'll be on the crew with us normally, but of course, he'll be joining us more hour two from here on out. But first locks of the week for the semester, gentlemen. Who would want the honors of starting it off?
1: I can start things off if it's okay. I know everyone's kind of had their first day of classes today. They might be feeling a little bit tired, maybe going to bed a little bit earlier tonight. But guys, if you want to stay up for a 9:40 first pitch in Phillies Diamondbacks over on the West Coast, I am taking the away team, the Philadelphia Phillies, to continue the massive hot streak that they started earlier last month in August. They went 21-7 in the month of August. They've been out on the West Coast for over a week at this point, so I don't really feel like the West Coast time difference is much of a problem for them at this point. They've got one of their better pitchers on the mound tonight, Jesus Luzardo. He's 12-5 on the year, barely over a 3 ERA, 3.09 to be exact. They're facing the Diamondbacks ace in Eduardo Rodriguez, but the Phillies have had such a clutch factor in these past couple of weeks. They've been brought on the ropes down to their last strike and turned it around for a win multiple times. Been a very entertaining team to watch, and I think they get it done tonight.
2: Might I just add that Edmundo Sosa home run the other day was incredible. I'm going to go to the world of soccer for my pick. This weekend, third weekend of the Premier League in England, first real sample of real big matchups as the season kind of grows here. We got Arsenal versus Chelsea on Sunday. Both teams have two wins from two games, perfect start. Arsenal has not allowed a goal yet. Chelsea has scored a lot of goals. They've scored seven of them in two games. They've also given up five goals. I'm going to go out on a limb, and I'm going to say that Chelsea beats Arsenal for one of the first major results of the Premier League season. I don't think all the goals Chelsea have conceded have necessarily been because of their defense. I think some of them are a little bit fluky. There was an own goal in there, some goalkeeping errors from a goalkeeper that is no longer with the club. And I just think this Chelsea attack is dangerous. Arsenal's missing their best defender in William Saliba. They look amazing, Arsenal. I can't lie. But this Chelsea team with manager Xabi Alonso, they're on a revenge tour right now after a bad season right now. And I think they're going to shock a lot of people on Sunday.
3: For my lock of the week, I'll stick to Caden's logic and go to the West Coast, but I'm gonna go the college football route. We all saw on Saturday in their week zero game, USC defeated San Jose State, on Saturday afternoon, and it was a pretty dominant game by the Trojans, but San Jose was able to make it too close for comfort, for at least according to Lincoln Riley. So I think for my lock of the week, that'll leave a bad taste in Lincoln Riley's mouth. So I think USC will rebound and win handily when they host Fresno State on Friday evening against Fresno State at the Coliseum.
0: Did you read my mind? Because my lock is that game. Not that exact pick, but that exact game.
3: Really?
0: Yeah, so, you know, for those who don't know, my 21st birthday was over the weekend, so now I can be gambling now. So my first bet was San Jose State plus 33.5. I knew right from the start USC was up 7-0. They failed to convert down in the red zone. And I was like, this spread is ridiculous, man. It was like 38 and a half or some crazy number like that. So I went down to 33 and a half. So cashed out there. But, you know, I was not impressed with what I saw with the USC's secondary. I know they were up 35-3. I had this entire conversation with Sean Newcomb. But, you know, that's going to be their weakness. Their offense is going to be stellar. Jaden Mayaav is a stud. They have so many great weapons. Yes, it's not Mekhi Lemon, but, you know, still, it was one of the top recruiting classes in the nation this offseason. So, USC offense is no problem. It's that defense. But Fresno State, you know, they're now in the newly Pac-12. They're going to have a pretty tough year, a pretty tough schedule for them that they have upcoming. But starting off on the road against USC, you know, it's a good way for them to make their statement, you know, that they now belong in the new Pac-12. Spread right now is USC minus 22.5. I'm going to do what I did last week. I know USC is going to win that game, but I'm going to go Fresno State plus 22.5 to cover the spread. I think they're definitely going to cover that.
3: And like you said, and this will lead into Rutgers as well, because as Eric mentioned too in our first segment when we were able to chat with him, that's who Rutgers will open conference play with. And with all due respect to the other teams, that would be their that'll be their first tough test. And like you said, Will, and we even talked about this off the air too, Jaden Mayaav is gonna be, I wouldn't be surprised if he's in the Heisman conversation come January, and we see him on the stage in New York accepting the award. That's how good he's being. I said to someone he's gonna be Caleb Williams 2.0. He has that kind of X factor to him. So as long as he's on the field, I take their offense to beat any defense any day of the week.
0: Definitely, man. Definitely. And, you know, that can definitely turn us into our next segment for college football. Of course, you know, the first game for the week one slate officially will be UMass Rutgers Thursday, 6 p.m. But looking at some other games, especially, you know, that night around the Big Ten, Eastern Illinois goes to Minnesota. UAB faces Illinois. And of course, on Friday, we got Indiana State, Purdue. You know, a number of very solid games from Thursday through Sunday. And of course, Sunday, going to be pretty cool seeing Wisconsin play Notre Dame at Lambeau. And we know this year pretty big and anticipated for Notre Dame.
2: Yeah, that's a very big game. I mean, I've heard a lot of talk about Notre Dame and this team, how well built they are, how they could really, really contend for a national title after coming up so short 2 years ago in that national title game. I feel like Wisconsin, their out of conference schedule is wild sometimes. Didn't they have that series against Alabama recently too?
0: Yeah.
2: Wow, that's wild. I mean, good for them. That's going to be tough for them, though. I mean, that Notre Dame team, the way they run the ball, the way they're going to defend this year, got a great coach. I don't know how that goes for them, but that is going to be a very, very special occasion.
0: Yeah, and you know the way they're talking about C.J. Carr also as well possibly being in the Heisman conversation. But, you know, as well, you know, you talk a lot about how the Big Ten is a Power Four conference that doesn't really have any mandated rules per se to face a non-conference Power Four opponent. And, you know, the perfect example with that, you can look at Indiana. You know, of course, their non-conference slate this year is North Texas this week. Next week, Howard. Week three is Western Kentucky University. And for the defending champs, you know, that's a pretty easy 3-0 start But, you know, this week versus North Texas, open it up. Do we believe in Josh Hoover? Do we think that Indiana can, you know, get some magic and go back to the championship game again?
1: I mean, if the question is can Indiana go back to the championship game, I think Fernando Mendoza was too special and played too big of a role and really just did too much as a whole to say that when he's gone now in the NFL that this team is going to be exactly the same. Do I think they can contend, and do I think that this has, you know, changed the course of their program and that what they did last year is going to have lasting effects for years, if not decades to come? Absolutely. But I don't think they're going to be able to stay in that conversation of absolutely elite programs. And I don't think it's, you know, entirely out of the possibilities. I don't want to come here and say that there's no way it's going to happen, but likely, I don't really think so.
2: Yeah, honestly, I completely agree. It's so hard once you lose just that amount of talent. I mean, obviously, they lost Mendoza. They lost Elijah Surratt, ton of other guys from that team. Obviously, the big piece, Kurt Cignetti, is still there. He's the main guy as the head coach. It's just tough. I mean, I think they'll definitely be in the conversation. I think they'll make the college football playoff, but I just can't see them, like you said, Caden. I don't think they'll be like these teams that win multiple national championships or anything like that. Like, I think it'll be someone else's turn this year, and they might not win one.
0: Yeah, you know, and one of the games as well on Saturday night being the rematch of week one last year, Clemson-LSU, first game for Lane Kiffin down in Baton Rouge. And this is a game that, you know, there's a whole bunch of talk around LSU. Of course, they're trying to get some NFL players coming back to college. But, you know, if for LSU, they invested all of this new money now in Lane Kiffin. What do you think would be a successful year for them this year? Like, do you see them being on the level of championship or bust?
2: It's going to be tough. I definitely think they have to make the playoff. It's hard to say, honestly. I wouldn't, maybe not quite fully championship or bust, but they have to have a very, very good season, and they have to show some promise for all they did to get Lane Kiffin, everything that's been going on surrounding what you said about like the NFL player coming back. Yeah, I wouldn't say quite as championship or bust as like some other big teams like Ohio State and Georgia and Oregon and all them, but pretty close, pretty close.
3: Yeah, guys, regarding Indiana, since I wasn't able to chime in there, their players on the field might change, but as long as Kurt Cignetti's on the sideline for them, anything could happen. Will it be harder without the nucleus of Mendoza, Cooper, Surratt, and all the other starters they lost to the NFL? Absolutely, but as we know, Kurt Cignetti is one of the most successful college coaches in recent memory. His tenure at Indiana, I think they've gone somewhere around the 27-2 mark in his entire tenure there. So it will be interesting to see how they adapt to not having that nucleus anymore. But I definitely still think they'll be in the conversation for a Big Ten title and potentially college football playoffs. But I think it's Oregon's to lose this year with the return of Dante Moore and Dan Lanning, and I think it's their turn to kind of overtake the mantle in the Big Ten. And for LSU, yeah, I definitely think LSU will win the game. I think the key for LSU, though, is will they be able to block out the noise of all the legal issues that they've been going on with the NCAA, that have been going on with the NCAA and the SEC, accusing them of tampering with college athletes and the 5-for-5 rule and everything that comes with that. So the key for me is LSU being able to block out the noise and essentially the contrast of styles, because obviously you have LSU who's going all in on this new era, and Dabo Swinney and Clemson who have just been still a stalwart in the ACC, but they've kind of failed to adapt to this new college football landscape. So it'll be interesting to see which kind of model comes to fruition and on the field, but it'll definitely be an interesting watch for sure.
0: And you know, that's one of the big talks for the Big Ten when it goes back to what you were saying about the Ducks. You know, they brought back Dante Moore. This is a team that's, you know, supposed to contend for a national championship, but as well, you see OSU could also be standing in their way. You know, they brought back Sane. They brought back Jeremiah Smith. Bo Jackson's back. Lost a lot of that defense. But, you know, Matt Patricia, we've seen what he has done throughout his career. But I wanted to ask all of you guys, what if you had to give me a national championship game pick and as well a Heisman winner pick before week one starts here, what do you feel your picks would be? I can start with you, Jay.
3: Heisman, a little bit tough, but I think it's going to be one from the Big Ten, either Iowa, or not Iowa, Ohio State and Oregon in the Big Ten title game, and the SEC will probably be the SEC will probably go to LSU. I definitely see the Big Ten continuing their streak of championships. USC's kind of the dark horse in there. I could see USC in the conversation as well, but I think there's a whole bunch of teams, but if I had to pick right now, I'd pick just based on what I've seen, I'd pick Oregon to win over Ohio State.
2: I'm gonna agree partially. My national championship game, I have Oregon and Notre Dame. I'm going to go with the Fighting Irish to beat them, though. I've heard a lot about how good this Notre Dame team can be. Obviously, we know they have a great coach in Marcus Freeman. They have a ton of talent. I just think, I mean, they came so close 2 years ago. And likewise with Oregon. I mean, Oregon has had so many moments. They've been so close to, not necessarily in the national championship game in the last couple of years, but they've been the one seed. They've had these high expectations and have fallen short. So I'm going to go Notre Dame to just beat Oregon in the national championship. I'm going to go Dante Moore for my Heisman, though. I think he's an incredible quarterback. I think he's going to have a great year with Oregon. I think literally everything this year will go right for Oregon, except maybe the national championship game. But I think they're due for a really, really strong season.
1: All right. Well, I'm going to go with two teams that haven't been said yet. First, I think Ohio State is going to be the team that takes the Big Ten. I think they're a perennial powerhouse. They've put together a very strong team. And for my second pick, I think this is definitely where it gets a little bit less common. I think Miami is going to have a little bit of a fire lit under them. They were an unexpected team. They, as the 10th seed in the college football playoffs, went all the way and really gave Indiana a run for their money in that national championship. They've managed to put together another strong team. They even got a first place vote in the preseason AP poll, and I think that's going to be a really fun battle to watch. Justin, I know you suggested Notre Dame, and I think they're going to be a very successful team this season. I certainly see them being semifinalists in the scenario that I just made up in my head, and that's why I think CJ Carr is going to be the Heisman finalist. I know this might be a little bit of a boring take, but I think the way that Notre Dame's schedule is set up, it's a very kind of lofty way for him to put his name out there. He's obviously a very talented quarterback, and I think he's going to be the one to do it.
0: Yeah, you know, I'm also going to go with Notre Dame. They'll be in that national championship game. I think they're going to win it. I'm going to say that they're going to win it over Texas. I think Texas is a team that's going to shock a lot of people. They're going to make a great run. You know, Arch Manning's getting all this hype up now, year two as a full-time starter, and you know if I had to bet money, I would guess he would absolutely declare for the NFL draft come the spring. But I'm gonna go Notre Dame over Texas, kind of a little off the board pick there, putting Texas in there. And I'm gonna tell you right there, Kate, I'm gonna go CJ Carr as the Heisman winner. That's the schedule so favorable. Like, the only true game where, you know, maybe they won't be favored or won't have the advantage would be versus Miami. But even then, most likely this is a team that can go 12-0. So I'm gonna go with Notre Dame, and they're gonna take down Texas in the national championship game. Some great college football talk ahead of week one coming this weekend. When we come back and have some Rutgers soccer talk, men's and women's as well, to begin hour two. So keep it tuned right here to the Tuesday Crew on 88.7 WRSU FM New Brunswick and online at WRSU.org. The WRSU Crew, the primetime sports talk show covering everything Rutgers, college, and professional sports with exclusive guest interviews. Noah Eagle, we thank you for joining us here on the crew. Much appreciate your time.
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0: On Thursday, September 3rd, Rutgers football opens up the 2026 season at SHI Stadium for a matchup with the UMass Minutemen. 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

0: We're officially back here, hour two, starting up on the Tuesday crew here, Tuesday, September 1st, 2026. Will Carbonati, Jacob Kohner, Justin Cheeseman, Caden Drumler, joined by the fifth member of our squad right out of class, Noah Adeo. Welcome to the Tuesday crew, brother.
1: Thank you. I'm glad to be a part of the crew. You know, past few semesters, I was with the Monday crew, but I'm happy to be here on Tuesday with you guys. New group of guys, excited to talk sports. Came as quick as I could from class. I know Sal Grasso, who graduated, did a similar thing last year. Thankfully, I was in the communications building, so not a far commute at all. But like I said, I'm happy to be here.
0: Nice, man. Yeah, definitely happy to have you here, but want to start off hour two talking about some Rutgers men's soccer as well, women's too. Let's start with men's soccer starting on Friday. They're going to be taking on Seton Hall. You know, this was a team that started off their year down in Washington, D.C., had a pair of two games, one against American and one against, at the time, number five Georgetown, and drew 0-0 with American, lost 2-1 to Georgetown. But, you know, back on Friday on the 28th, that was their home opener against Sacred Heart, the first call we had here for the year, and that was a game they, you know, needed to win game three, and they had to show out to have a very strong start, and they definitely did. You know, they had two goals in that first half, could have had three. One was just offside by Dan Carson, but nonetheless, Andrew Kitch himself had two of those goals, and they ended up winning the game 4-1. Now in year eight for head coach Jim McKeldry. And, you know, this upcoming Friday, they got their in-state rival, the Seton Hall Pirates, coming to town. Nice to have that week off before that big matchup.
2: Yeah, I certainly think they are the more exciting so far of the two Rutgers soccer teams to take the field. Obviously, the game against Georgetown was interesting. You know, it was good to see them hang in to the degree that they did. Obviously, the first half didn't really go the way that they wanted it to, and really the end goal came in a situation where they didn't really have much time after to respond or you know, try to tie the game up once they were within punching distance. But good to see them net a goal against the number five team. Good to see it be a competitive game for the first 86 or so minutes of it. And I think, you know, Friday will be exciting, and I'm excited to see what this soccer team has in store as we get closer to Big Ten play next Friday.
1: Yeah, you know, just looking even just at schedule, not really. I mean, both teams, Seton Hall and Rutgers, are both 1-1-1, and obviously they're playing much different teams. Seton Hall with a loss against Duke, a win against Campbell, and a draw against Iona. But it's like you guys mentioned, it's an in-state rivalry. You know, it's a big rivalry in terms of basketball, but who's to say it isn't as big of a rivalry in soccer? So an exciting game, not only in terms of the matchup, but obviously the history between the two schools. Definitely excited to see what the Scarlet Knights have in store there.
0: Yeah, you know, Rutgers has not won this matchup in the last 2 years. Jeez, they're definitely trying to win this one.
3: Yeah, absolutely. I think it's very big, very nice to see the team get that big win in the home opener against Sacred Heart. Obviously, I'm sure they were disappointed in how it went in D.C., getting a draw and a loss. But, I mean, that loss was to a very good Georgetown team, as we mentioned, the number five team in the nation. So that's out of the way. The season is really going to start ramping up now. They have a few games before they start Big Ten play. So I think getting that win against Sacred Heart, building that confidence, especially for a guy like Andrew Kitch, who had a big game, that's going to be huge. And then, as we mentioned, going into that Seton Hall game. And then beyond, you got like UC Santa, actually two more non-conference games. They have UC Santa Barbara on Monday, and then next Friday starts the Big Ten schedule already. So starting to get into the swing of things. So we'll see if they keep the momentum going.
0: Definitely, man. Yeah, no, and of course, with all these strong teams in the Big Ten, you know, they're definitely gonna have to win more games than they did last year. Didn't have enough to make that Big Ten tournament. Only four teams. But, you know, you're looking top to bottom right now, and, you know, you're seeing seven teams in the Big Ten that still do not have a loss: Michigan State, Wisconsin, Maryland, Ohio State, Indiana, Michigan, and UCLA. All have not lost a game yet so far. UCLA, Michigan, and Indiana all drew one game, but this is going to be a very competitive Big Ten conference this year, and you know, I don't want to say that it's a really that you must make the tournament for head coach Jim McKeldry, but you know, they won the Big Ten tournament back in 2022, didn't have a winning season until last year was their first winning season, and now, you know, with the roster that they have, lost their main guy from last year in Shell, but they're still trying to find that bounce back.
4: Yeah, like Justin said, Sokka was able to weather the storm in D.C. With a relatively good weekend there, with the draw against American and the 2-1 loss against Georgetown, the number 5 team in the country, but the true test will be when they start conference play. But I think it was a, like you said, Justin, it's a good momentum boost that they were able to get a win in their home opener against Sacred Heart to start the year off strong and head into a week off as they head into this in-state rivalry game.
0: Definitely, of course, also wanted to touch on women's soccer. Of course, Caden, I know you can speak a lot about that. You were on the call back on Sunday. They were supposed to play last Thursday against BC. That game got rained out. Didn't know that game was going to be rained out until just before an hour before the game was supposed to start. But, you know, they started their year down in Knoxville, Tennessee, lost 4-1 to, at the time, number 24 ranked Tennessee, and drew 0-0 two straight games in a row before they drew with Providence, and you know, no way at all should they have drew that game 3-3.
2: Yeah, it's about as lost feeling of a tie as you can get, and yeah, one of the most eventful soccer games that I'd ever seen. There was only one goal scored in the first, I want to say, 25 minutes or so of that competition, but there really could have been about four in the first 5 minutes, and not on the Rutgers side. There were two very good opportunities for Rutgers, one of which did find the back of the net, but plenty of open chances for Providence as well that Rutgers either were kind of able to get a lucky hand on or was just fortunate enough for Providence to not find the net themselves. But after that, it almost started to seem like the Rutgers defense and the Rutgers team as a whole was settling into the game much better than Providence did. They controlled possession for that remainder of the first half, ended up grabbing another goal to go up 2-0 entering halftime, and really just kept that going as this one went on. They were dominating possession for a majority of that second half, had one goal go in against them straight off of a corner kick, and no one was able to get either a head or a hand on it. But it still seemed like all was going well. Rutgers was still up 2-3-1 off of Providence's own goal with about 5 minutes left. And in the span of a minute, two very frustrating Rutgers goals, Providence goals, excuse me, came in. One off a free kick and one of just off a really bad defensive effort, both from Bodmer and the Rutgers back line. So it was a tough one, and Rutgers women's soccer still looking for that first win on the season, and it really started to seem like myself, McCauley, and everyone else in the stands was starting to chalk it up as such, as the first win that Rutgers women's soccer would see. And now there's a very real possibility that they go into Big Ten play without having a win yet on the season.
3: Yeah, and I think it's especially frustrating given the fact of how the first three games of the season went. I mean, obviously, Will, as you mentioned, they went to Knoxville. They played tough. They did play tough, but they just weren't enough. It just wasn't enough. 4-1 loss to Tennessee. And then back-to-back games in Connecticut that ended without a goal. Two tough 0-0 draws. And then, yeah, like you said, Caden, I mean, they're up 3-1. You're thinking they're finally scoring goals, which that's been the big struggle for them so far. Obviously, through three games, they only had the one goal, and then they came up with a three-goal performance, so it really, really stings not to get those all 3 points and get the win there. But I guess that is a silver lining, I guess, to the draw, is they did find that attacking spark. They scored 3 goals, which is triple what they had in the season up to that point. I just feel like watching the team, there just hasn't been a lot of like attacking creativity. There hasn't been enough going on the offensive side. And you have players like Lilia Calvert, someone that stood out to me when I was watching. She feels like one of the team's main creators in terms of passing and shooting. I think she leads the team with about 11 total shots. She has an assist, specifically in the UConn game. I know she was putting a ton of crosses into the box. One of the only players that was really seeking to try to create offense, create havoc in the box. The more I think about it, that last game really seems like kind of an outlier. I mean, it's on offense and defense. I mean, their defense really hadn't struggled that much except for the Tennessee game, and their offense hadn't really had that good of a game up to that point. Hopefully they can regroup from that loss, take the positives, especially on the offensive side of the ball, and move forward, because they need to pick up that first win.
1: Yeah, and while Rutgers has a few days to go before playing Princeton, Princeton plays another game before they face off against Rutgers. It's actually against number 8 Ohio State.
0: On the road.
1: On the road in Columbus, then they head on the road back to Jersey into Piscataway. So they've got 2 Big Ten matchups they have to play. Another interesting thing, just looking at Princeton's schedule, they're 2-1. Every single game was a sweep. The ones that they won were a sweep, 3-0 against Loyola Maryland, 2-0 against James Madison, but they got swept completely by Syracuse. So inconsistency in terms of scoring and defense for Princeton. Don't know much about them as a team to judge them fully, but like I said, I think the biggest thing is they do face off against Ohio State before heading to Rutgers, so Rutgers has more time to regroup before their next game than Princeton's does.
0: Yeah, you know, if you look at those first 3 games, though, for Princeton, you know, the 2 they won were at home, the 1 they lost was on the road.
1: Exactly. So
0: maybe some good streak, bad streak coming up for the Tigers, but, you know, that game will be on Sunday, and for Rutgers, you know, as you had said, Justin, you know, they do have 9 newcomers, 1 really standing out has been Calvert. She was the Gatorade Player of the Year in Pennsylvania as a senior. For this team, a lot of it's going to come down to how can you rely on your top-tier goalie and Bodmer in goal, but you're going to have to score some goals yourself, especially when you get into conference play. You know, once they first started that game back on Sunday, Barron scored within 2 minutes. You're like, all right, you know, this is like some good movement starting within this team. And then, unfortunately, we all know what happened, as Caden had mentioned. For this team, for Rutgers women's soccer so far, 0-1-3, could be a pretty crucial year for Mike O'Neill. This was a program that made the NCAA tournament in his tenure the first 11 years. Last year was the first time they did not make it since 2011. So you would expect them to get back to that prominence, but they do have a last tune-up, you can say, for non-conference play Sunday before they go on the road to Eugene and then Washington, which, you know, is no easy for no matter that sport.
3: Yeah, absolutely. The West Coast swing will definitely be interesting. Obviously, not the start the team wanted in the non-conference schedule, especially with all the talent that's in the Big Ten, as we talk about, like all the sports. They have played some good teams. Obviously, Tennessee, very good team. That UConn team, very tough team as well. It's kind of like the men's team. Sort of a pseudo rivalry game coming up for against Princeton. Maybe not as much as the Rutgers-Seton Hall rivalry, but still, I mean, something a little bit extra for the players. I mean, it's a big game. I mean, that road trip, that West Coast swing of 2 games looming, you really, really want to get that first win under your belt before you head out on the West Coast. It would be a nice confidence boost for the team, especially after that crushing loss last game.
0: 100%. Well, of course, men's soccer going to be Friday versus Seton Hall. It'll be Tony Palumbo and Jay Tomlinson. 6:45 p.m. start Sunday against Princeton. Myself and Ethan Barraway on the call. 4:45 p.m. start there. But that's some good soccer talk for Rutgers, both teams, men's and women's. Going to have some NFL offseason talk coming up next as we ramp up. Week one is just 1 week away from tomorrow before it begins. It's going to be a great 2026 NFL season. We'll have that coming on the other side of this break. Will Carminati, Noah Deo, Caden Drumler, Justin Cheeseman, Jacob Kohner on the Tuesday crew right here on 88.7 WRSU FM New Brunswick. 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Just ask.
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0: On Sunday, September 6th, Rutgers women's soccer hosts their in-state rival, the Princeton Tigers, for a matchup at USAC Field. 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
1: 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Surely are back here on the Tuesday crew. September 1st, 2026. Will Carbonati, Jacob Kona, Justin Cheeseman, Caden Drumler, Noah Adeo. Get into the heart of hour two. Talk about some NFL. And, of course, kind of some big news. Aaron Donald came out of retirement, of course, over the weekend. A one-year, $20 million deal. Joins Miles Garrett on the defensive line for the Rams. And, you know, before we get into this, one thing I just want to clear up. When he had his press conference, he mentioned how this was already a talented defensive line with Jared Verse. If Jared Verse was still on the team, there's no chance, man, that guy was coming back. Come on.
2: Man. I mean, obviously, there's no way they would have got Miles Garrett if they didn't move some pieces around, including Jared Verse. But that is an exciting team to watch. Offensively, defensively, the Rams are definitely a lot of people's favorites. One thing I do want to just mention, and I was, you know, I'm trying not as a Giants fan to bring Odell Beckham Jr. up immediately. It's hard to do, but I feel like we're in 2016 again. Geno Smith back on the Jets, OBJ back on the Giants, Aaron Donald back on the Rams. We'll see how they all do. I mean, obviously they're all in very different stages of their career, but it's an exciting time as a Giants fan, but in general, it's an exciting time as a football fan. Regular season NFL is right around the corner.
3: Just looking at what the Rams did even last year. I mean, last year they took the Super Bowl champions to the brink. The Rams were arguably the best team in the NFL last year. I mean, a ball that bounces a different way in the regular season, and the Rams end up with the one seed, and maybe they beat the Seahawks. This is an absolutely loaded team, and that already loaded team just added Miles Garrett and Aaron Donald in the same offseason. They also, one of their weaker points coming off of last season was the secondary. They added Trent McDuffie and Jalen Watson. So it's not just the defensive line that got better. It's the entire defense. The offense is loaded. I mean, Matthew Stafford, Super Bowl champion, one of the best quarterbacks in the league, great receiving core, great running backs. I'm honestly not too familiar with their offensive line, but I'm sure it's very, very solid. And then that defense is going to be scary. I don't know how you block them. I mean, you can't put one guy on Aaron Donald. You can't put one guy on Miles Garrett. And there's still other guys that are very capable NFL players on that line. So, like, I don't know how to block that, honestly.
2: One thing I just wanted to mention before I give someone else the floor is this Rams team and their recent years, because when they won their Super Bowl in 2021, a lot of people said, oh, they, like, you know, they put all their chips in to win the Super Bowl. But they only had one year where they were 5-12, and since then they've been consistently towards the top of their division. You know, like you guys said, they lost the conference championship, but they could have been in the Super Bowl. And we'll see this year. Obviously, it's all speculation. All just the on paper, the roster that we're seeing, but they look like a strong team.
1: Not to mention, of course, you know, they had the best coach in the league.
2: Yes.
1: The year when they went 5-12, he was talking about quitting because he wants to be in the big game single year.
2: It's a good thing he did not quit.
4: Sorry, Noah. But,
2: no problem.
4: They say the NFL is the greatest reality show in all of sports. There's always something going on, and we saw a bunch of headlines that can potentially change the trajectory of this NFL season. Obviously, on Sunday evening, we saw the news that Aaron Donald is coming out of retirement. Despite that being a shock to nobody, that changes their projection a little bit. And plus, we saw my team, the Green Bay Packers, get two integral pieces of news as well, with the star defensive end Micah Parsons missing at least the first four games of the season due to his comeback from his knee injury he sustained in the Denver game, but also the Josh Jacobs indefinite suspension that came as a result of his domestic violence claim. So it's interesting to see how two things could these news stories could change the trajectory of the team, because let's not forget, with a team that's fully healthy and with all their starters active, the Packers could be one of the sneaky teams, because with Micah Parsons, they were 9-3-1 headed into the

0: Aaron Donald and Myles Garrett on the defensive side of the ball going after the quarterback. I would not want to be the offensive line guarding for their opposing quarterbacks. It's going to be an interesting year filled with a lot of storylines for sure.
1: Yeah, definitely. Well, the NFC North is a division where any of those four teams can definitely win it. I know next week we'll give our picks for the Super Bowl and MVP as well. But, you know, going to the AFC side now, you know, if you look top to bottom, if you would, in my opinion, I think the best division has to be the West, having, you know, KC still in there with Mahomes coming off that knee injury. Rashee Rice is back. Kenneth Walker now. Chargers are there. There's a lot of talk about a big year coming up for the Chargers. Of course, now Mike McDaniel, the offensive coordinator, and we know what the Broncos were last year with Bo Nix and how exactly can they rebound, just falling short of the Super Bowl. But, you know, I think the favorite, in my opinion, for the AFC is off of who's going to be the most healthiest team. And for many years, that's plagued the Bengals. You know, the Bengals, you know, having that big three, Joe Burrow, you know, a top four elite quarterback in this league, a top elite receiver in Ja'Marr Chase. You know, that defense always having question marks, but I think if you look to the AFC North, you know, that's always been a dogfight between the Ravens and Bengals, man.
2: Yeah, and I think health is a big question mark for that team. And it's funny I mentioned the 2021 Super Bowl,
1: because right.
2: They were in that Super Bowl. Yes, and obviously, you know, it's been 5 years, but their quarterback's the same. A lot of the pieces there, I'm sure, are the same. They even have Dexter Lawrence now.
1: Yeah.
2: Not to bring up the Giants again, but this is a team that I feel like is always in that could be really good category. And it's not to say that they're a bad team, but injuries, especially to your quarterback, but in general, are huge. And this has been a team that I feel like every year could make some big moves. But since that Super Bowl win, and I would say the season after, you know, they went 9-8, then 9-8. Last year they were 6-11, of course. Joe Burrow didn't play for a lot of the season. So, I mean, this team on paper could be completely different by the end of the season just because of injuries.
1: Noah, want to ask, you know, how are you feeling now going into year two for Dart? You know, I would assume he'll get neighbors back to begin the year. That injury happened kind of early, but Scatterboo was well coming back. This is a team that, you know, if all things go right, this is still a very solid team at the, you know, at the floor. But
2: yes,
1: definitely got to stay healthy with those top two players.
2: Yeah, it's funny we're talking about injuries, because that's the kind of one of the biggest downfalls of the Giants season. Not to say that they would have been good without those injuries, but, you know, they lost their wide receiver one in Malik Nabers. Jackson Dart couldn't avoid the blue medical tent even if he wanted to, and Cam Scatterboo as well. Both of those guys, you know, I'm a fan of Jackson Dart and Cam Scatterboo. I like the energy and the culture they bring to the team, but also they have to, you know, they have to learn to be a little more secure and safe. But I think, you know, I'm not saying this team is going to win a Super Bowl. You know, I'm not saying this team is going to even match up against the Rams in the NFC Championship. But I think this is a better Giants team on paper than we've seen in a while. I mean, you've got a head coach. You're bringing in a head coach in Harbaugh, who is probably one of the stronger coaches just based on his resume that we've had. You bring in some of the guys from that team, Isaiah Likely at tight end. You draft, you know, Malachi Fields to help Malik Nabers.
1: Arvil Reese as well.
2: I should have mentioned Arvil Reese first,
1: yeah,
2: to help that defense that already has Brian Burns and Abdul Carter. Obviously, you lose Dexter Lawrence, but on paper, and then, you know, Francis Maui-Noah at offensive guard. There's a lot of names on this team, just looking at the depth chart, that I think can contribute a lot to the Giants' success. Whether that success is going 6-11, I think that's a successful season. To many people, that wouldn't be, but as a Giants fan, 6 wins or more, I mean, it's successful. You know, just showing some sort of signs of life and progress. I'm not expecting them, like I said, to turn

0: the needle and win a Super Bowl, but they've got an opportunity, especially in an NFC East that I feel like is competitive, to really make a splash.
1: Yeah, and you know, we'll go into it more next week with the game, but I think it all starts week one. I mean, you're on prime time, you're facing the Cowboys. Yeah. Last time the Cowboys were at MetLife week one, Sunday Night Football, you got the doors blown off of you.
0: Yeah, and that's a matchup that I feel like almost every year in recent memory we play, the Giants play the Cowboys week one. And the Cowboys, if you just looked at the score, you wouldn't have expected them. You would have expected them to be like, I lost my train of thought, but that was just the downfall of the season there. So the first game of the season, while it's one out of 17 games, it really is the start of the momentum for your team.
1: 100%, man, 100%. Now, I assume all of you guys play fantasy football?
0: Yes.
2: So I do not.
1: You don't, really?
2: No.
1: Nope. Want to ask you guys, when do you think is the best time to draft? Because I already had one of I'm now this year in three leagues. Hefty buy-ins. But I got to tell you guys about this team I had. A couple of my friends back home. It's a six-man league, right? Sleeper. Get ready for this. This is the first time I've ever been in this kind of league. Three quarterback.
0: Wow.
1: Three running back.
0: I was going to say six-man is crazy.
1: Three receiver. Two tight end. Three flex.
0: What the heck?
1: So I had the second pick, right? I took Bijan, but so my QBs, I got a very nice stack with QBs and receivers. Lamar, Caleb, Dak.
0: Yeah.
1: My receivers are CeeDee Lamb, Zay Flowers, and Burden. Running backs are Bijan, Derrick Henry, Chase Brown. Tight ends, Hunter Henry, Travis Kelce. Flexes, Emeka, Ebuka, Devontae Adams, DeAndre Swift. My bench is Baker, Pollard, McLaurin, Josh Downs, and Hockenson.
0: It's a solid team. And I wanted to answer your question about when you should draft.
1: Right.
0: Because I feel like it could go two ways. I feel like drafting before or, you know, too far before the season is kind of foolish because then if a player gets injured, you know, you're kind of screwed. But at the same time, there's a little bit of a risk factor that I like about that. I bet a lot of the Josh Jacobs fantasy owners, not to rub it into Jacob, but a lot of Josh Jacobs fantasy owners who already drafted are now like, shoot, what am I going to do? But at the same time, there's it's kind of fun that way. But what I think is silly, even more silly, not to call out random people, but there are these people that I know that had a fantasy league that they already drafted, and that's fine, and they're already making trades.
1: Right, yeah.
0: I feel like that's a little silly because you're trading based on hypothetical.
1: Yeah.
0: Nobody's played yet, you know?
1: And I'm a huge believer on you got to trust the guys you drafted.
0: Oh, exactly.
1: That's exactly what I'm saying. Even if it's the worst team you've ever had, you have to trust those guys.
0: I agree because it's one thing if during the season a player gets injured or a player's not performing and you want to sell a player high or buy a player low, but you are trading people that you intentionally took. And you're trading for people that you probably had the chance to get. You know what I mean?
1: Yeah.
0: So I just think it's kind of foolish that way. But I have a fantasy draft this week. It's a 16-man league, which I've never done 16 before.
1: Wow.
0: I'm looking into depth charts.
3: I'll double that.
0: You're doing a 32-man?
3: Yeah.
1: Wait, what?
0: I wanted to join one. I want to join a 32-man. Jeez.
1: Who do you draft?
3: So my... I wanted to get you your guys' opinion on this. For those of you who don't know, I'm a graduate student and I went to Fairleigh Dickinson for my undergraduate, and a bunch of my undergraduate fraternity brothers do a fantasy league, and this year they decided to do it on Sleeper, but it's a 32 man because it's a big group, and we were supposed to draft the day before the season, but I was getting ready to start my work for the day, and I realized they changed the draft to a point where I guess everybody could pick, and you had 24 hours each to make a selection.
0: Oh, I've seen that before where, yeah, those kind of 32-man drafts take, like, days.
3: Yeah, and I'm relatively new to fantasy. I started one last year, but I remember last year I did a 10-man league for fun, just to test it out, and it was it was on ESPN, so you had to pick a time and then stick to that time. I've never been in a league where one that's that big, but it makes it makes sense with a group of 50 or so guys to do that. To do that, but a 24-hour time is pretty extensive.
1: So for a 32-man league, you know, I'm trying to think, like, is it like one quarterback, one RB, or do you have?
3: You guys could chat, and I'll get up the.
1: Yeah, because info, you know, for you guys. Thinking back now, one of my friends actually from here was in one of those leagues, and I don't believe there was a week where he scored above 50, man.
0: No, and it's funny because 16 you get towards the bottom of the barrel, drafting a lot of depth pieces.
1: Yeah.
0: But in a 32-man league, it's even worse. I mean, you're just drafting at the latter rounds of the draft, you're just drafting people that will see the field at some point.
1: Whether, maybe.
0: They may not even see the field. You're just drafting on upside, basically.
1: Yeah.
0: A lot of it is, you know, drafting, assuming if someone gets injured, then you luck out. Because, I mean, 32, I mean, if you think about it, if you're the number one overall pick, you pick, you know, Bijan, Jahmyr Gibbs, great. By the time you pick again, 60 players are gone.
1: That's actually insane.
0: Who is your, you know, your...
1: I would say your wide receiver one would probably be on the level of maybe like Brian Thomas Jr.
0: Yeah.
1: One of the first names that...
0: Yeah, and that's your wide receiver one. I mean, he's been good.
1: Yeah.
0: You know, you hope that he's good. But the difference between like, you get the... What, I honestly don't know if I would want to be the 1-1. Just because of the amount of time between 1 and 2.
1: You know, say like you were right in the middle of that draft. I think I'd go whatever the best running back would be, and then, you know,
0: yes,
1: you could possibly be on the verge of saying maybe I take Josh Allen.
0: I think
1: round two.
0: I feel like actually I was talking to Sean Newcomb about the same thing with a 16-man league.
1: Yeah.
0: Or no, it was about a 32-man league. Is that quarterbacks are just 100% more important.
1: Oh yeah.
0: Just because there's less of them. I mean, 32 people, you're gonna get stuck with the 32nd best quarterback.
1: Yeah. If that, because you also need a backup.
0: That's true.
1: Backup.
0: People may draft two. Yeah. You may get screwed and to draft Anthony Richardson or something.
1: That's crazy.
0: As your starter.
3: So it's a 32-man league.
0: Right.
3: It's a 32-man league over 10 rounds, so you get to pick 10 players.
0: Right, okay.
3: And you have a 24-hour time... A time limit to make picks, and for comparison, we are only, and mind you, this has been going on for like, I think 6 o'clock was 24 hours, and we're only on round two, pick 19.
1: Wow,
3: and the season starts. On the season starts I think like you said in the next week, so I texted my buddies. I was like, I'm not sure if we'll finish up with this draft. I was curious to see if you guys experienced any league like that before.
1: No, definitely not. I mean, the most I've done has been 14, which even then, you know, you're RB2. Well, it depends how you draft, because we had one last year here, and I remember Anthony Palumbo, his RB2 was like Jerome Ford, you know, and that's like, that was pretty rough for him, man. But, you know, there's one running back that I drafted in my 12-man that I'm really high on.
0: I'm excited to hear what you're going to say, because I have a lot of running backs that I like a lot.
1: Whoa. On the bench right now.
3: Guys.
1: Yeah.
3: Sorry. I don't know if this is true or not. Maybe you could verify it, but I was just checking my fantasy group chat, and I guess Sleeper made like an announcement that says Packers running back Josh Jacobs has been suspended through week 12.
1: Wow.
3: And will be eligible to return week 13.
0: Well, so that's huge.
1: That's a big blow. Yeah.
0: I'll let you finish.
1: But what I was going to say was that, you know, this is a guy who I saw right with my own two eyes out in Washington last year. Jonah Coleman, man.
0: Okay.
1: I mean, you know, you're looking like right that. Now yeah. at the Broncos running back room. We know J.K. Dobbins, you know, we don't know exactly what his status could be to start the year, but R.J. Harvey did a good job filling in last year. But, you know, Jonah Coleman's like that guy that can become like what Monungai was for the Bears last year.
0: I agree.
1: Well, I say not right out of the gate, but like week 10, week 11, watch out for him, man.
0: No, I agree. And it's unfortunate because R.J. Harvey's a guy I really liked last year.
1: Yeah.
0: And the fact that they drafted a guy in Jonah Coleman doesn't help me as a fan of R.J. Harvey. But I do agree. The running back position is so funny because there's those top guys that, you know, Jahmyr Gibbs, Bijan Robinson, et cetera, et cetera. But then there's those guys that break out. And those are the most fun storylines to me in fantasy, is picking those guys. I know Amarian Hampton was one. Obviously not as big of a surprise. He was a first-round pick. Mm. But he was running back 2 behind Najee Harris. And now he's primed for a big year. So I'd like those kind of storylines, and I'm excited to see who the next guy, like you said, next Kyle Monungai will be.
1: Yeah, for sure, man. That's definitely going to be something interesting to watch out for. And I know that's some good NFL talk with fantasy as well. The rain is absolutely pouring down right now. You could hear it off of the windows. But we got 15 minutes left here on the Tuesday crew. Going to go to break real quick, and then we'll be back with our brand new segment, Rapid Fire, where we go through games of all sports throughout the week. In right now, it'll be college football, MLB. So we will be back in just a short couple of moments right here on the Tuesday crew on 88.7 WRSU FM New Brunswick, as well streaming online at WRSU.org.
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11: And Izzo giving a hefty word to the referee. He's touching the referee Earl Watton, and he still hasn't gotten teed up. I don't understand how you don't tee someone up there.
12: Chase, it's just a situation.
11: I get it, but if you're a coach and number one, you got to know better than not. Well, I understand you're defending your guys, but there's no reason to ever touch a referee and not get teed up.
12: I don't get it. I'm sorry.
11: The case of the situation, the scenario is, it's overtime. You got to let them play out. I understand.
12: You got to let them.

0: 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Will Carbonati, Noah Deo, Caden Drumler, Justin Cheeseman, Jacob Kohner, all here for you. And of course, you know, this is a new segment that we're starting here on the Crew. Just going to go game by game, going to go around the room to say, for example, Mets versus Dodgers. And then we're all just going to say who we think. And we're going to see who ends up being right. Got a whole bunch of college football games. We're back for week one here. So I'm going to go, it'll go from Noah to Jacob and then to me. And then we'll go right there, right down the line. Start with Noah, Eastern Illinois, Minnesota.
1: You know, I mean, this is a pretty simple decision for me. Not to hate on Eastern Illinois. They have produced the likes of Jimmy Garoppolo and a police officer from my hometown as college football athletes. But it's a FCS Big Ten matchup. I'm going to take Minnesota pretty easily.
2: Yeah, I'll take Minnesota by quite a bit.
3: Yeah, Sam, I'm going with Minnesota.
4: Minnesota.
0: I'm going to go with Minnesota as well. How about we go UAB, Illinois?
1: Another not FCS matchup, but Big Ten non-conference matchup. UAB, a team in the American that is definitely interesting, but I'm going to take Illinois.
2: I'll be going Illinois again on this one, but I think UAB's logo is really cool.
1: Yeah.
0: There we go.
3: Yeah, gotta love UAB, but I'm also going to go Illinois.
4: Illinois.
0: I'm going to go with Illinois as well. Two more Big Ten games we'll go with here. Let's choose. Let's go with one that we kind of talked about already. Fresno State, USC. What do you have, Noah?
1: Yeah, this one's a little more interesting. Fresno State, a new Pac-12 member, you know, in-state rivalry with USC, coming off a pretty decent year. Last year, going 9-4, playing in the Snoop Dogg Arizona Bowl. But USC is a ranked team. You know, they're a much better team. So this is the closest one so far, but USC.
2: USC is too good of a team. They're a college football playoff contender. I'm taking them.
3: Yeah, I'm going to go with USC. I think that offense has a big day. And Mayav is going to start to build his Heisman case.
4: USC.
0: Yeah, I got Fresno State covering the spread, but I'm going to go USC to win the game. Last one for the Big Ten, arguably the best one, UCLA at Cal.
1: I like that a lot. UCLA, one of the, I don't want to say lower level, but in recent years not the best, but a historic program. Similar situation with Cal. Both in conferences that don't make geographic sense. Pac-12, former Pac-12 rivals. In this one, I'm going to give the edge to Cal the first time I'm not picking a Big Ten team.
2: Yeah, I'll go against the Big Ten surge we've had as well. I'll take Cal in a very entertaining matchup.
3: Yeah, this one's definitely a tough game. Obviously, UCLA going on the road. I think UCLA showed a lot of promise last year. Some flashes. I'm going to go UCLA with the road win.
4: I'm going to go against the grain here, similar to Caden and Noah, and go Cal here because UCLA just fired their athletic director. They're having some turmoil there. It's some growing pains for Bob Chesney going from James Madison to UCLA. I think it's going to be a tough matchup. And, of course, Ian's, as we talked about at the top of the show, Ian Strong is there too. So I'm going to go Cal.
0: Yeah, great QB, great receivers. I'm going to go Cal to win that one in Bob Chesney's UCLA coaching debut. Let's move to some SEC games now. I mean, first one popping off the board, Baylor at Auburn.
1: I like that game as a matchup a lot. You know, Baylor, Big 12 school. Both of these teams kind of in the middle of a I don't want to say stat conferences, but there's some good teams at the top of the Big 12 and a lot of depth in the SEC. But I'm going to take Auburn here. Interestingly enough, the game is in Atlanta, so I was going to say it's an Auburn home game, but I guess it's more of an Auburn home game.
0: More of it, yeah.
2: Yeah, I'm going to I'm going to take Auburn as well in this one. It should be a fun one to watch, but I don't think it'll be too close of a game. I'm taking Auburn by a touchdown.
3: Yeah, it's unfortunate for Auburn that this game's not being played at their home stadium, that incredible home field advantage, but I still think they'll get the job done in Atlanta.
4: Auburn.
0: Yeah, I'm going to go with Auburn as well. I agree with Caden just by 7 points as well. Let's go down to Clemson at LSU Saturday night. That's going to be a big primetime game. Noah, what do you think's happening there?
1: This is a much more notable matchup in terms of the teams playing historically. However, Clemson is not the program, or I don't want to say they're not the program, but they're not the team they have been that we've seen face off against LSU. LSU at this moment, 11 in the country. Clemson, I think they were technically 26. They received the most votes and weren't ranked. So we could see an upset here, but I'm going to go with the LSU Tigers over the Clemson Tigers.
2: I'll take LSU as well, but I think Clemson covers by quite a bit. Yeah. I think we finish with a one possession game here.
3: I want to go for a little bit of a shocker. I'm going to go Clemson to upset LSU. We touched on a little bit about the turmoil at LSU, high expectations under Lane Kiffin. I think Clemson's had a couple bad starts to seasons where they've had tough games and they've dropped them. I think this year they get a big win.
4: I agree with Caden. I think LSU's going to end up winning. The environment, similar to the Rutgers blackout, is just too big for Clemson, especially at night. But I do think Clemson's a solid first game opponent. I think Dabo Sweeney's gonna have his team ready to go. I think LSU will eventually win, but they'll cover.
0: I'm gonna go here with cheese, man. I'm gonna go with Clemson taking this one on the road. It's the perfect opportunity to blow up in LSU's faces. You know, of course, a lot of turmoil going on around that entire athletic department. Gonna go with Clemson on the road to win that game. And Louisville at Ole Miss, a ranked matchup there.
1: I thought you were gonna say that one. I like this matchup a lot. It's, you know, in top 10 team in the country, and then Louisville, who I feel like in the ACC has been pretty solid. Coaching change at Ole Miss. This is a tough one. It's in Nashville, so not really a clear home crowd favorite, pretty much in between both of those schools. I'm going to stick with Ole Miss, though.
2: I'll take Louisville in this one. I think they come into this one just maybe in a little bit better shape. I think Ole Miss, off the back of losing their coach, might be just a tad bit shaky, and I think it opens up a little bit of an opportunity for the Cardinals.
3: Yeah, I'm going to agree with Caden. I'm going to go Louisville. I know one's ranked 9th and one's ranked 24th, but I think this Louisville team is a lot better than the ranking you might indicate, and I don't think Ole Miss is necessarily the 9th best team in the country right now. Like Caden mentioned, there's going to be a lot of newness there with a new coach after a really great playoff run. But I'm going to go Louisville. This Louisville team is really solid.
4: I'm going to go Ole Miss, but Louisville cover.
0: I'm going to go with Ole Miss. You know, they're still returning their top quarterback, a good running back as well. And, you know, game one for the regular season for the Pete Golden Era. Let's go to a couple more games before we sign off. Colorado, Georgia Tech.
1: It's funny, I just saw a video recently where Coach Prime was saying, I'm glad that Georgia Tech doesn't have their quarterback from last year, Haynes King, who in the preseason balled out. They do have a pretty notable quarterback, though, Fernando Mendoza's brother. Not going to say he's going to be just like his brother. We'll see. But I like this Georgia Tech team. In the past 2 years, they've surprised a lot of people. We saw, you know, them upset FSU recently. They beat Colorado last year only by 7 points, but I think they win again in this matchup.
2: Yeah, I'm going to go Georgia Tech as well in what I think is going to probably be a two-possession win.
3: Yeah, I agree. I'm going to go Georgia Tech. I feel like Colorado with Coach Prime is always been a little bit overhyped. Georgia Tech very underrated program the last couple of years, even without Haynes King. I think Georgia Tech will get it done at home.
4: I think Georgia Tech, with what could be Deion Sanders last year at Colorado.
0: I'm also going to go with Georgia Tech. Last one we're going to have here. Let's go to Wisconsin, Notre Dame at Lambeau Field.
1: When they announced this game and the uniforms that came with it, I love it. I like, you know, the idea of having the Wisconsin Badgers play in Green Bay, one of the most historic stadiums in football. But, you know, while Wisconsin has a home field advantage, Notre Dame is unfortunately the much better team, ranked fourth. You know, I hope Wisconsin pulls something together, maybe gets an upset or at least stays close. But I think the Fighting Irish fight and win in that one.
2: Yeah, I'm going to take Notre Dame as well and by probably about three touchdowns or so. They're just such a good team.
3: Yeah, I think Notre Dame on the national stage at Lambeau Field on Sunday is going to make an absolute statement. I'm going to go Notre Dame.
4: Notre Dame.
0: Huge statement year for Notre Dame. Notre Dame is going to go 1-0 in this one, and Wisconsin will suffer its first loss. It's great. Some great rapid fire going around the table with some scores for week one college football. That's it for this edition of the Tuesday Crew. Our first episode, we thank Eric LeGrand for joining us back at 6 o'clock. Will Carminati, Noah Adeo, Caden Drumler, Justin Cheeseman, Jacob Kohner. Thank you all for tuning in. 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
2: NBC News Radio, I'm Scott Carr. In Utah, a judge will soon decide if a case against the man accused of killing Charlie Kirk will proceed to trial. Tyler Robinson's accused of fatally shooting Kirk at a Turning Point USA event at Utah Valley University. The judge is deciding if the prosecution's presented enough evidence to require a trial. After a fourth day of deliberations, the jury in the Massachusetts Lindsey Clancy murder trial has been sent home. The jury told Judge William Sullivan they were not able to reach a unanimous decision. The judge sent them back to deliberate some more.
3: We'll come in tomorrow morning. We'll bring you all in. I'll ask you the same questions I've been asking you for weeks now, and we'll get you right back out to resume deliberations.
2: Clancy's admitted to strangling her three young children in 2023, but is pleading not guilty to three counts of first-degree murder. Prosecutors say the killings were premeditated. The defense says Clancy was suffering from a postpartum psychotic break. Tropical storm Edward has made landfall near the Texas-Louisiana border along the Gulf Coast. Edward's expected to bring heavy rain to the entire region and to weaken as it moves inland tonight. As Tropical Storm Marie could bring significant rainfall to Southern California.
4: It's currently developing in the eastern Pacific, south of the Baja California Peninsula. Forecasters expect it to turn into a hurricane by Wednesday. The National Weather Service says the most likely scenario is the storm veering to the west and missing a direct impact with Southern California. But there's also a decent chance it could remain on a path toward the north and bring a risk of flooding to the region by this weekend. The NWS believes it will be below hurricane status and even below tropical storm status by the time it arrives in Southern California, but it could still bring heavy showers, thunderstorms, wind, and dangerous waves. I'm Daniel Martindale.
2: U.S. Congressman Chuck Edwards of North Carolina has been censured.